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14: I never considered myself to be a heavy drinker. At first, I only drank with friends, then to get through the day. I hit rock bottom when I realized I was choosing alcohol over my family. That's when I made the call. With my doctor's help,

0: building up the Ravens like we are. Two other comments that I wanted to make. The Cincinnati Bengals won today, and they did some interesting things with their defense, which is, I know what everyone's waiting on, which was the defense. Sometimes turnovers are a sign of a team playing good defense. Sometimes they're just good breaks. The Bengals got a bunch of fumbles today, and they still had to hang on to a 6-point lead. I'm not sure that these, I think these are just the exact same Bengals, but it worked today.
1: Well, essentially what you're saying is without the fumbles, or without two of the fumbles,
0: right,
1: this is a different conversation.
0: I just think they're going to score a lot and give up a lot, and I think that's still how it's going to look.
1: They have so many new pieces defensively. It may take the first quarter of the season for them to figure out who they are and who they want to be. You got to take wins how you can get them. The fact that they were getting after Baker Mayfield, Baker couldn't hold on to the ball. I think Baker had three fumbles, lost all three, and Bucky Irving had a fumble. That's four fumbles, lost all four of them, and you're still in a 6-point game. You got to take positives from something like that. If we don't turn the ball over, we win these games. On the Tampa Bay side, right. On the Bengals side, look what our defense did. We took the ball away, right? Like, so you got to live,
0: right?
1: You got to live in both zones. They took the ball away five times, right? An interception, four fumbles. You got to hang your hat on something.
0: Sure.
1: Right? It wasn't like they just...
0: I mean, when you get four turnovers and you still give up 27 points...
1: We're not going to talk about that. We're talking about the fact that we took the ball away.
0: Yeah.
1: Right? Now, they're leading the league in turnover.
0: Yes, they are. Yes, they are. Yeah.
1: So, you know, I mean, you got to take what you can take when you can take it and then build off of that, right? So, hey, let's just keep getting after the ball. Let's keep getting after the ball.
0: Okay, let me give you my next AFC North question.
1: Okay.
0: So basically the theme is teams that won, but I still don't like them.
1: Mm-hmm. Say it.
0: What the hell are the Steelers doing? We've been asking this for 2 years. What is this? What are you attempting to do? This isn't going to work. You can't beat Cooper Rush by 7 at home and be like, yeah, 1-0. There is so little that is dynamic about the Steelers' offense. Even DK Metcalf and Michael Pittman just sort of look like, eh.
1: Well, first off.
0: Go ahead.
1: Look, I love DK. He's a personal friend of mine.
0: Yeah.
1: But we can't do that. 10 targets?
0: Yep.
1: The drops?
0: Yeah, a lot of drops.
1: He's too good.
0: Yep.
1: It's too good for that. He knows that. DK knows that. But what happens is Aaron is finicky like that. We saw it in the playoff, right? DK dropped a big third down conversion. He didn't even go back to him. You know what I mean? Like, right. This is Aaron Rodgers we're talking about here.
0: Yep.
1: So you have to be mindful of that. And I think... You know, that's something to keep an eye on, because DK, when he's on, he's one of the top receivers. But he hasn't been on since he's been in Pittsburgh.
0: Well.
1: He has some big drops.
0: He did. When I watch the Steelers play, it appears to me that the defense is aware that there's nothing dynamic, and Aaron is, we're not going deep, we're not going over the top.
1: Yeah.
0: We're not going to use his legs, so we can condense everything up against the line of scrimmage and everything. So everything that DK tries to catch, there's somebody draped on his back.
1: You can't throw the ball 40 times for 221 yards.
0: I mean.
1: 5.5 yards per reception.
0: Come on, man.
1: You can't survive that.
0: No.
1: You can't. That's dying by 1,000 cuts.
0: Right. No.
1: Yeah, I don't know. Now, look, that defense played well.
0: Sure.
1: But it was Cooper Rush. Atlanta, no one wants to play quarterback in Atlanta. They can't get a guy to come play quarterback.
0: They had
1: Cooper Rush was like, I'll take it.
0: They had 12 completions in the game, and 8 of them went to Bijan Robinson.
1: Yes.
0: 4 balls to wide receivers. My son kept asking me in fantasy drafts why I wanted no part of Drake London. I was like, because
1: no one's
0: they don't
1: him the
0: have
1: ball,
0: anybody
1: son.
0: To throw the football on that team.
1: Son, no one's throwing him the ball.
0: Right. So, yeah, that one gets me. The Steelers, like the defense, the whatever, the reputation, they'll win some football games. But come on, man. That's not realistic. Like, what? They just keep riding the middle. When are they going to reboot some things and bring in, you know, like some talent? You can't just keep grinding people to your 20-17 and we'll get 9 of them and go 9-8 and we'll be the 7 seed. And like, it just, I don't know. To me, that's kind of run its course.
1: Yeah, it's perplexing to watch. Because I'm pulling for the old guys.
0: Sure.
1: So it's just, it's not going to, you have to do more. You have to be able to attack down the field. And you got to run the ball. Two things that they don't do very well.
0: Mm-hmm.
1: I had a question. Are we going to break or should I'll wait?
0: Okay. Oh, what?
1: I'll wait. Oof. I'll wait.
0: I'm
1: no,
0: on
1: because
0: edge.
1: I want to spend a little time on it. The
0: let's
1: time
0: do
1: we
0: it.
1: Have remaining, I want to.
0: Let's do it. Let's do it.
1: Because
0: okay.
1: I'm scratching my head.
0: All right.
1: I'll set that up as the teaser. I'm scratching my head.
0: Ephraim's got a question. We're live from the Fox Sports Radio studios. That's Ephraim. I'm Mark. That's next on Fox Sports Radio.
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17: Mainly clear skies tonight with a low of 52. Lots of sunshine again tomorrow. Daytime highs approaching 74. Tomorrow night, 61. Low 80s Tuesday with a chance of thunderstorms. Turning cooler Wednesday with highs in the mid-70s. Storms continue. A peek at the extended shows, 77 Thursday, 76 Friday, and 76 on Saturday. Right now, 63. That's your updated forecast. I'm meteorologist Paul Trombley.
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13: The New York Giants have just upped their lead over Dallas to 28-14. About 7.5 minutes to go in tonight's game. Jackson Dart with a third touchdown pass. He had two to tight end Isaiah Likely, and now a 9-yarder mid-fourth quarter to Devin Singletary.

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12: The New York Giants beat Dallas this evening 28-20. Jackson Dart, 3 touchdown passes. On third down conversions, Dallas was 8 of 11. Giants were 9 of 11. On red zone TDs, Dallas 3 for 3. Giants were 4 for 4. Minnesota beat Green Bay 39-22. Quarterback Kyler Murray of the Vikings left early with a concussion. Carson Wentz with 3 touchdown passes. Philadelphia over Washington 24-22 as the Commanders missed a 2-point pass with about a minute to go. Arizona and Las Vegas with wins. Detroit in overtime over New Orleans. And Chicago won its opener 59-37 at Carolina. Texas is number one in the new college football polls. U.S. women's basketball won gold at the FIBA World Cup beating France. NASCAR victory for Kyle Larson. Alexander Zverev

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0: ABC News. I'm Wayne Cabot. If there's one issue uniting so much of America, it's opposition to artificial intelligence without human constraints, guardrails. Republicans, Democrats, but not the president.
1: Speaking with reporters on his trip to Ireland, President Trump downplayed the concerns, saying he was more worried about America being eclipsed by China in the AI race.
2: We can put guardrails, we can do this and that, but I think you have a lot of negative forces that are bringing it up that shouldn't be bringing it up. And they're bringing up things that won't happen.
1: Former President Barack Obama now urges fellow Democrats to make AI a central part of their agenda ahead of the midterms. Now, some Republicans have joined Democrats in calling for AI kill switches.
0: ABC's Stephen Portnoy. Trump also addressing for the first time flock cameras that track Americans via license plate readers. In recent weeks, both Florida and Texas have moved to end funding to flock cameras, Trump offering his stamp of approval. Amazon announcing Sunday evening it's pausing operations with the cargo carrier 21 Air after last week's crash in Miami. Unclear if the U.S. is behind Sunday's attack on an Iranian commercial ship that killed one person, President Trump wouldn't say. Global crude rising to 108 a barrel after Iran's proxies, the Houthis, fired towards Saudi Arabia.
3: Iran-backed Houthi rebels threatening another vital shipping route in the Middle East. With the Strait of Hormuz, that other vital shipping lane effectively closed down for more than

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2: 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Now this really is an emergency.
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4: 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The British Medical Journal says most gain every pound back 4 times faster. 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The Journal of the American Medical Association found adding behavior therapy to GLP-1s nearly tripled the results. 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
8: Mainly clear skies overnight with lows around 52. Mainly sunny skies Monday, highs level off around 74. Partly cloudy Monday night, lows dip down to about 61. Low 80s Tuesday with a chance for storms. Showers likely on Wednesday, highs in the mid-70s. Looking at the long range, 77 Thursday, 76 Friday, and 76 on Saturday. Currently 52. That's your updated forecast. I'm meteorologist Paul Trombley.
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3: 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I'm a community projects coordinator for culinary medicine, as well as a diabetes prevention lifestyle coach.
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2: 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Those are all important things to consider. But if we know what we're up against and we can take steps to find out whether we're at risk and what we can do if we are at risk is so, so important.
0: Core Conversations with Natalie Baggio is a new podcast from Cortwell Health Southwest Michigan. 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
7: From ABC News, I'm Wayne Cabot. After a week of warnings from the people creating AI, President Trump downplayed the threat, fearing that America might lose out to China if government controls are put in place. But tech company CEOs agree we need them.
8: Last week, Anthropic researcher Jacob Coxon publicly quit, saying the AI companies are, quote, gambling with our lives, and earnestly believe that AI could kill us all by the end of the decade. The fears over AI manifesting in tests run by developers who found rogue models have figured out how to break free and conduct their own hacks.
7: ABC's Stephen Portnoy. White House advisor David Sachs asks why AI creators are asking for control, saying, quote, stop pretending you need anyone else's permission. Stop pretending antitrust law has to be suspended so you can form a cartel. About his promise to pay Americans if control of Congress goes Trump's way.
9: If the Republicans win, as I said, it's $5,000 to all adults in the country, and we can easily handle that because we're taking in so much money.
7: Speaker Johnson saying Congress must authorize that. AAA puts regular gas now at $4.31 on average, diesel at $6.20, raising costs for almost everything. The storm drains were no match for what nature gave the Northeast, 6, 7, 8 inches of rain swamping neighborhoods. A woman who fell out of her wheelchair and ended up floating in the street was one of 20 rescues in Paterson, New Jersey alone. A third measles death in Pennsylvania, 40-year-old woman from Jefferson County who, like the others, was not vaccinated. Not what you want to hear the captain say on a white-knuckle plane ride carrying Congressman and Wisconsin gubernatorial candidate Tom Tiffany.
10: As we went to our final approach, the plane lost power, and Len said to me, we are going down.
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10: Lows around 52 overnight under mainly clear skies. High temperatures reach up to 74 Monday. Lows dip down to about 61 Monday night, partly cloudy. Chance for storms Tuesday with highs in the low 80s. Rain showers likely and highs in the mid 70s on Wednesday. Take a look at the extended forecast. 77 Thursday, 76 Friday, and 76 on Saturday. Right now, it's 50 degrees. That's your updated forecast. I'm meteorologist Paul Trombley.

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5: From ABC News, I'm Wayne Cabot. If there's one issue uniting so much of America, it's opposition to artificial intelligence without human constraints, guardrails. Republicans, Democrats, but not the president.
6: Speaking with reporters on his trip to Ireland, President Trump downplayed the concerns, saying he was more worried about America being eclipsed by China in the AI race.
7: We can put guardrails, we can do this and that, but I think you have a lot of negative forces that are bringing it up that shouldn't be bringing it up. And they're bringing up things that won't happen.
6: Former President Barack Obama now urges fellow Democrats to make AI a central part of their agenda ahead of the midterms. Now, some Republicans have joined Democrats in calling for AI kill switches.
5: ABC's Stephen Portnoy. Trump also addressing for the first time flock cameras that track Americans via license plate readers. In recent weeks, both Florida and Texas have moved to end funding to flock cameras, Trump offering his stamp of approval. Amazon announcing Sunday evening it's pausing operations with the cargo carrier 21 Air after last week's crash in Miami. Unclear if the U.S. is behind Sunday's attack on an Iranian commercial ship that killed one person, President Trump wouldn't say. Global crude rising to 108 a barrel after Iran's proxies, the Houthis, fired towards Saudi Arabia.
8: Iran-backed Houthi rebels threatening another vital shipping route in the Middle East. With the Strait of Hormuz, that other vital shipping lane effectively closed down for more than 6 months. This amid growing concerns in the region as the critical east-west oil pipeline in Saudi was forced to shut down as a precautionary measure after multiple drone attacks by another Iranian-backed group in Iraq.
5: Lama Hassan at the Foreign Desk. About paying all adults in the country $5,000. If control of Congress goes his way, President Trump saying the U.S. can afford it because we're taking in so much money. You're listening to ABC News.
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15: Lows around 52 overnight under mainly clear skies. High temperatures reach up to 74 Monday. Lows dip down to about 61 Monday night, partly cloudy. Chance for storms Tuesday with highs in the low 80s. Rain showers likely and highs in the mid 70s on Wednesday. Take a look at the extended forecast. 77 Thursday, 76 Friday, and 76 on Saturday. Currently, it's 50 degrees. That's your updated forecast. I'm meteorologist Paul Trombley.

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4: From ABC News, I'm Wayne Cabot. After a week of warnings from the people creating AI, President Trump downplayed the threat, fearing that America might lose out to China if government controls are put in place. But tech company CEOs agree we need them.
5: Last week, Anthropic researcher Jacob Coxon publicly quit, saying the AI companies are, quote, gambling with our lives, and earnestly believe that AI could kill us all by the end of the decade. The fears over AI manifesting in tests run by developers who found rogue models have figured out how to break free and conduct their own hacks.
4: ABC's Stephen Portnoy. White House advisor David Sachs asks why AI creators are asking for control, saying, quote, stop pretending you need anyone else's permission. Stop pretending antitrust law has to be suspended so you can form a cartel. About his promise to pay Americans if control of Congress goes Trump's way.
6: If the Republicans win, as I said, it's $5,000 to all adults in the country, and we can easily handle that because we're taking in so much money.
4: Speaker Johnson saying Congress must authorize that. AAA puts regular gas now at $4.31 on average, diesel at $6.20, raising costs for almost everything. The storm drains were no match for what nature gave the Northeast, 6, 7, 8 inches of rain swamping neighborhoods. A woman who fell out of her wheelchair and ended up floating in the street was one of 20 rescues in Paterson, New Jersey alone. A third measles death in Pennsylvania, 40-year-old woman from Jefferson County who, like the others, was not vaccinated. Not what you want to hear the captain say on a white-knuckle plane ride carrying Congressman and Wisconsin gubernatorial candidate Tom Tiffany.
7: As we went to our final approach, the plane lost power, and Len said to me, we are going down.
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10: Still, Spider-Man has...

0: set the record as the highest-grossing movie in domestic box office history. Meanwhile, in third place, Christopher Nolan's The Odyssey, collecting $8.1 million. Mike Dubusky, ABC News.
1: At a protest outside the Trump Golf Club in Ireland, where the president was at a tournament.
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4: In my heart, I don't think he should be welcomed anywhere. In my brain, I know that he doesn't care whether he's welcomed or not, so that's going to make a great deal of difference.
1: Not clear what Trump may have heard outside the club, but inside he was cheered on when he declared to golfers he is ending the tariff on Irish whiskey. Alexander Zverev didn't realize he had won the U.S. Open. Not hearing the chair umpire's announcement in a stadium full of people desperate to see an American champion, he trained himself to tune out the screams for Ben Shelton. The last American men's winner was in 2003. Who is Andy Roddick? Wayne Cabot, ABC News.
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4: 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The Journal of the American Medical Association found adding behavior therapy to GLP-1s nearly tripled the results. 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
8: Mainly clear skies today with highs around 74. Lows level off around 61 tonight. Partly cloudy skies. Chance of thunderstorms tomorrow. Daytime highs approaching 81. Overcast skies. Rain showers likely Wednesday and Thursday, 76. Wednesday, 77. Thursday. A peek at the extended shows, 77. Friday, 75. Saturday and 74 on Sunday. Right now, 48. That's your updated forecast. I'm meteorologist Paul Trombley.
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5: From ABC News, I'm Sherry Preston. Driving around could be even more expensive soon. Gas prices nationwide already averaging just over $4.26 a gallon for regular, according to Gas Buddy. Oil prices overnight, though, jumping again. Brent crude trading around $108 a barrel. Here's ABC's Lama Hassan.
6: Iran-backed Houthi rebels threatening another vital shipping route in the Middle East. With the Strait of Hormuz, that other vital shipping lane effectively closed down for more than 6 months. This amid growing concerns in the region as the critical east-west oil pipeline in Saudi was forced to shut down as a precautionary measure after multiple drone attacks by another Iranian-backed group in Iraq.
5: Fresh warnings about the potential of AI running amok and what we should be doing right now. Here's ABC national correspondent Stephen Portnoy.
7: The world's leading tech execs joining chorus of concern about AI. The men atop such firms as SpaceX, Google, and OpenAI, all rivals who've raced to create models that work faster than any human, all now saying they agree it's time to slow down the development of artificial intelligence. Anthropic CEO Dario Amodei urges fellow executives to pace the growth of their systems, writing of his fear that rogue AI agents could be capable of taking over the entire internet within the next 6 to 12 months.
5: One person not as concerned, President Trump.
8: You know, it's going to be more good than bad, but by a lot. And I've said it from the beginning. Whoever wins AI, and we're leading by a lot. Whoever wins AI wins.
5: Another federal judge has ordered a freeze on the president's order limiting mail-in balloting. The Supreme Court already considering the case after an earlier ruling. At the U.S. Open, hopes for the first American men's winner in more than two decades, ending after four sets. Ben Shelton speaking after his loss.
9: I'm just getting started, and I'll be back here again. Thank you so much.
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5: A Wisconsin congressman running for governor of the state suddenly finding himself heading for a plane crash. Tom Tiffany says he was on a small plane after an event when something went very wrong.
11: As we went to our final approach, the plane lost power. And Len said to me, we are going down. Pull your seatbelt tight.
5: Taking it very calm there, he did pull his seatbelt tight. They hit the Lake Wausau and then had to start swimming. Two boats rescued them. The Northeast wringing itself out after some torrential rain on Sunday, setting off flash flooding. ABC's Perry Russum.
12: Authorities warning people to stay off the roads, closing down streets and urging extreme caution.
13: This is nuts.
12: In New Jersey, this group running a half marathon in Paramus caught off guard by the fast-moving flood. In the city of Paterson, the mayor says at least 15 people there rescued from dangerous conditions.
14: It's bad. You can't make it.

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1: So there's the computers, there's the storage, and then there's networking to move the data around.
0: Cliff Stein is a professor of industrial operations research and computer science at Columbia University. He says these big buildings full of computer hardware consume a lot of energy and generate a lot of heat, which has forced companies to get creative.
1: You know, you locate your data center in Iceland, right? And it's naturally cooler in the environment. But then your data is further away, right? So there are costs and benefits to all these things. They've talked about putting them underwater even.
0: And while data centers haven't moved underwater yet, Stein is hopeful all this attention will prompt greener thinking.
1: As these things mature a little bit, there is an opportunity to think about how to do it in a more energy efficient manner and use some of these greener technologies.
0: With Tech Trends, I'm Mike DeBusky. ABC.
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5: Have captured a strategic island at the southern entrance to the Red Sea. I'm Ed Donahue.
6: President Trump's son-in-law and peace negotiator is taking heat for suggesting Ukraine give up territory to Russia.
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6: I'm Jim Roop.
8: The highly watched Lindsey Clancy trial ended in a mistrial with a lot of controversy. I'm Katie Clark.
9: Republicans sticking with the controversial candidate to head the midterms. I'm Clayton Neville.
10: Major tech consensus, AI should slow down. I'm the new old tech guy, Chuck Palm.
11: Jimmy Kimmel pulls an interview from broadcast and drops it onto YouTube. I'm Kevin Carr.
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2: 6:05, good morning and happy Monday to you. It is, what is today? Today's the 14th.
0: It is the 14th.
2: Of September,
0: yes,
2: 2026.
0: It is.
2: I'm Ken Lundberg. Who's that over there? It's Mike Weibel.
0: It is.
2: Yay. Yay, Mike Weibel's here. Good morning. Hope you had a good weekend.
0: Yeah.
2: You got some golf in? It's gorgeous weather.
0: It was beautiful.
2: Beautiful.
0: I played on Saturday, and it was hot.
2: Yeah.
0: Humid again.
2: Yeah.
0: You know? I thought that was gone, but...
2: Yeah, no, not so much. This morning, it's kind of chilly out there.
0: Yeah.
2: It's kind of nice out there. And then today's going to be a nice day. If you have outdoor activity to do today, hit some more golf balls.
0: Yep.
2: For your cancer cause, your fundraiser that's happening. We can talk about that this morning if you want to. Today's going to be the day to be outdoors. Maybe mow the lawn. Don't do leaf blowing.
0: No.
2: No, never do leaf blowing, ever.
0: Mile radius of your house.
2: Yes, exactly. No. Today's supposed to be a mostly sunny and mild day today. A high around 75 degrees. Winds light out of the southeast, about 5 to 10 miles per hour. Tonight's forecast, increasing clouds. Did you watch the Lions game?
0: I did not. I watched because they had all the Chicago people in this weekend. So I watched the Bears game.
2: The Bears. How did the Bears do?
0: They won. They tied a record for the most points scored in a opening season first half. I think I think the final was like 52.
2: Holy mackerel.
0: More points than they scored all of last year,
2: That's sure. Almost like a St. Joe Lakeshore game.
0: Almost.
2: Ooh.
0: Almost.
2: Ouch.
0: Yeah. Hey, you know what? Some people just need encouragement. The Bears need encouragement.
2: Yes.
0: Whether they're in high school or they're in Chicago.
2: Exactly. Some great outcomes this weekend. Dave Wolf will have sports and a recap of that. Exciting Bears game, Detroit Lions game went into overtime.
0: Yeah.
2: Against the Saints, and the Saints were looking good.
0: They were.
2: They got this guy named Vele.
0: Uh-huh.
2: Holy mackerel. He's good.
0: Yeah.
2: Watch him. Anyway.
0: Watch him.
2: Watch him go. Increasing clouds tonight for the forecast. Low around 62 degrees. Southeast winds 10 to 15 miles per hour. Tuesday's forecast tomorrow, mostly cloudy, warm and humid with a 50% chance of showers and some thunderstorms possible.
0: We could say that it's going to be not as sunny as usual.
2: Not as sunny as usual. Yeah. Yes, it's definitely going to be cloudy. High around 85 degrees tomorrow. So tomorrow's supposed to be our warm weather day. And it's supposed to be our stormy day.
0: Yeah.
2: And we're supposed to get rain and some thunderstorms. Not much in the way of wind. Just looks like wind is going to be 5 to 15 miles per hour. So don't expect any fast-moving storms to be moving through. Wednesday is going to be cloudy again with a 70% chance of rain, high of 78. High of 78 on Thursday with, again, a 50% chance of showers. We'll decrease the precipitation chance by Friday. Partly sunny, only a slight chance of showers and a high of around 80 degrees. Rain possibilities, around 40 to 50% chance of rain coming back in over the weekend. Okay?
0: All right.
2: Okay. All right, let's do some news from the WSJM newsroom. Police still investigating a fatal shooting that was reported. It happened on Friday night in Benton Township. Police were called to the intersection of Blossom Lane and Concord around 7:30 in the evening and found a 20-year-old victim with a gunshot wound. Life-saving efforts were attempted. The victim was eventually taken to Corwell Health South. He was eventually pronounced dead. The investigation is ongoing. Anyone with information is asked to contact the Benton Charter Township Police Department. Other news, Berrien County Medical Examiner Dr. Patrick Hansma of Western Michigan University has presented his annual report to the county detailing the deaths in Berrien County during 2025 and how they occurred. Dr. Hansma said there were some differences in the numbers compared year over year.
3: Basically, everything is up from 2024. More deaths reported, more deaths investigated, more death certificates signed, more autopsies performed. Also, obviously, more bodies then brought to WMED.
2: Hansma said there were 1,792 deaths in Berrien County in 2025. 666 of those reported to the medical examiner for review. The most common causes of deaths were natural causes at 515, accidents at 118, suicides at 23. 9 of the suicides involved people who were between the ages of 26 and 44. Hansma said homicides, the only bright spot there where homicides were down.
3: The only thing that went down that is particularly noteworthy is the number of homicides. 2024, there were 8. 2025, there were 3. When you're down into single-digit counting numbers, statistically, that doesn't mean a lot, but we'll take every win we can, right? So fewer homicides is great.
2: Falls accounted for the most accidental deaths at 44, followed by drugs at 34 and vehicle crashes at 24. Hansma said another bright spot, substantial increase in organ donation referrals to Gift of Life for Michigan, a nearly 50% increase.
0: I bet you his grandmother called him Sunshine when he was
2: right?
0: a baby.
2: Hey, Dr. Hansma.
0: Hey, little Sunshine. What do you got for me today?
2: Oh, my gosh.
0: Oh,
2: well,
0: I saw 3 birds flying into the window.
2: Two of them lived. All right.
0: The other one was depressed.
2: Yeah, exactly. All right, we'll do one more story here. This is a better news story. A program teaching swimming and water safety to fourth graders at Sam Adams Elementary School in Cassopolis. They've completed their 13th year now, and supporters are working to ensure it can continue into the future. Since it began, Cass Swim has served more than 750 students, providing more than 4,900 hours of swimming instruction and water safety education. The program is a partnership between the Cassopolis Public School District and the YMCA of Greater Michiana. Community volunteer Jill Vitalik says it could serve as a model for schools statewide. She says fourth graders begin each year learning water safety in a pool, and then they go out to Diamond Lake, gaining skills that they can use throughout their lives.
4: It's become a really critical part of the fourth grade curriculum. It's how they start the school year. The teachers will talk about how it happens right at the beginning of the school year. It's as they're building the community for that classroom, but then they use it all year long.
2: See, now in fourth grade, what were you learning? Civics, government, that kind of thing? That's typically when you get the... And they learn to swim. How fun is that?
0: I think my mom took me over to the YMCA and threw me in the pool way before that.
2: Hey, Mike, swim.
0: I was not a fan of swim lessons.
2: No, not so much. Vitalik says many students are afraid to get into the water when the program begins because they've never had swimming instruction. But by the end, they're having fun. YMCA staff provide the instruction. Volunteers raise money each year to fund another year of the program. Supporters have launched a fundraising campaign now to help ensure the program continues. Vitalik says the Gateway Community Foundation will administer an endowment for that, and the campaign has raised about $150,000 so far.
0: Wow.
2: That's a lot of dog paddling, and donations can be made through the Gateway Foundation. She says learning to swim is critical, especially in our region, which is surrounded by water. 612, it's the WSJM Morning Show. I'm Ken Lundberg. Thank you so much for joining us. We've got Mike Weibel here, and we've got additional news coming up. Big old warning about AI this weekend. Did you see that?
0: Yeah.
2: Oh, my gosh. Everybody's weighing in. And what better thing than to throw it to politicians to decide
0: how
2: perfect. Things should go.
0: It's perfect.
2: 613 Sports Now, Dave Wolf.
5: The Detroit Lions opened the season with a 31-30 overtime victory over New Orleans at Ford Field. The Saints scored after Detroit's touchdown on the opening possession of overtime, but Tyler Shook's two-point conversion pass fell incomplete. Jared Roff had 2 touchdown passes to Amon-Ra St. Brown, while Jahrir Gibbs ran for 2 scores. The Lions play on Thursday Night Football this week at the Buffalo Bills. The Bears rolled past Carolina 59-37, buying 4 total touchdowns from Caleb Williams. Baltimore beat Indianapolis 41-23, while Minnesota defeated Green Bay 39-22. Tonight, Monday Night Football has Denver at Kansas City at 8:15. College football Saturday, Michigan upset 11th-ranked Oklahoma 17-10. Michigan State beat Eastern Michigan 35-7, while Notre Dame blanked Rice 52-0. In baseball, the Tigers beat Colorado 8-1 as Jackson Joby struck out a career-high 8. Detroit visits Toronto tonight. Pregame show is at 6:40 on News Talk Sports 94.9 WSJM, while the White Sox lost to St. Louis 3-1, while the Cubs fell to Pittsburgh 4-3. With sports, I'm Dave Wolf.
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6: With a look at your Ag News headlines, I'm Erin Anderson. Brown Fields. The Trump administration is meeting with farmers to hear how fertilizer pricing challenges are impacting their operations. Central Iowa farmer Mark Munch says the cost of fertilizer
7: is causing many producers to reach a breaking point. Mark Ledeber with Application Insight Consulting says specialty crop innovations developed on the West Coast haven't been able to break into the Great Lakes region. He says farmer leadership cohorts are also coming together to help discern how technology can become more usable for producers. Demand is expected to tighten domestic new crop corn and soybean supplies. That new crop corn carryout is now seen at 1.57 billion bushels, a decline of 86 million from August, as cuts to beginning stocks and 2026 production more than canceled out a lower feed and residual use figure.
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12: few areas of light fog, but otherwise mostly sunny today and clear. We're going to see high temperatures around 75. We'll be a few degrees cooler along the lake shore. Overnight tonight, we stay clear in the evening hours, but we do see clouds by morning, and we do see temperatures drop down to around 60. Then for tomorrow, we'll see a chance of showers and thunderstorms with high temperatures near 80. I'm Chief Meteorologist Carrie Pujol.
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2: Here we go. Oh, yeah.
0: Oh, yeah.
2: You know, like the National Do Not Call list, I wish that there were a list we could get on. Maybe there is. If there is, let me know. But I wish there were a list we could get on where the direct mail campaign ads would stop.
0: Right.
2: Because I'm just getting, we're getting inundated with that again.
0: Sure, yeah.
2: And you can't do anything with that cardstock.
0: No. No, you can't.
2: Except for throw it in the recycle bin.
0: Right.
2: But anyway, good morning and welcome again. We were just remarking on, it's campaign season.
0: Yeah.
2: Yay.
0: All the commercials.
2: Yeah. All right. But it's okay on the radio. We can listen to the ones on the radio.
0: Yeah. Yeah. And those are fine.
2: Yeah. Because that's money.
0: Right.
2: Yeah. All right. I'm Ken Lundberg. Mike Weibel is here. Happy Monday to you. We had a good weekend weather-wise, a little warm and a little breezy out there from time to time. But we're going to say we enjoyed it because it's going to be raining probably tomorrow forward for the next several days. So if you have the outdoor stuff to get done, get it done. Let's see. If you have to drive around, get your gas now because it's going up in price. Global and U.S. oil prices continue to edge higher this morning following attacks on Saudi oil infrastructure and targeting more of the commercial vessels that were trying to get through the Strait of Hormuz. Brent crude oil prices, the benchmark for global trading, were more than $107 a barrel.
0: Ooh, we don't like that.
2: As of Monday morning, up nearly 3%. WTI crude oil, not to be confused with
0: WTF.
2: Yeah, exactly. Yeah. Crude oil used as a North American benchmark was nearing $103 a barrel, up around 3%. Why is all this happening? Well, there were some glimmers of hope that maybe some talks would begin and the region would settle down a little bit. But apparently that seems to be derailed at this point. Omani's foreign minister said in a post on social media yesterday that a planned meeting between Iran and regional countries has been postponed in the interests of consensus. I love how they come up with these diplomatic reasons.
0: Yes.
2: Why are you canceling the meeting? In the interests
0: of consensus.
2: Of consensus, yeah. The meeting was supposed to take place today.
0: Which means nobody wants to.
2: In Oman, they didn't I'm not conceding anything. The meeting was scheduled to take place today in Oman's southern city of Salaha, where some regional countries were going to be briefed on talks between Iran and Oman regarding arrangements for shipping through the Strait of Hormuz. The foreign minister there said, we remain committed to fostering dialogue that supports stability and lasting cooperation in our region. What they didn't say was they're just not going to happen now, these talks.
0: Right.
2: Yeah. President Trump yesterday said global diesel shortages are not a result of the ongoing conflicts in the Middle East.
0: Okay.
2: He says it's not our fault over there. He blamed Ukrainian strikes on Russian oil facilities, and he urged Ukrainian's president, Vladimir Zelensky, to stop knocking out diesel fuel in Russia, which is, you'd think, counterintuitive to stopping the war. I don't know. Anyway, this isn't done by the Middle East, Trump said. He said this is done by what's happening with Russia and Ukraine, so we spoke to Mr. Zelensky about it. He said there are plenty of other targets you could be hitting.
0: There you go.
2: There you go. Trump said this to reporters as he was at his his golf course in Doonburg, Ireland. You ever golfed in Ireland?
0: I have not.
2: I think that'd be fun. Scotland especially, but yes. Ireland I think would be pretty too.
0: It would be.
2: He was at the 2026 Amgen Irish Open. Trump said of Zelensky, "Don't hit diesel fuel because that's hurting. That's hurting the world. We don't want him to hit diesel fuel." Trump also again said the war in Iran will end right after the midterms, though suggested a conclusion might even come sooner. And he promised gasoline's going to drop like a rock.
0: Like a rock.
2: Like a rock. Just before, just like I said before, he said, I mean, I knew what I was doing. I had to do it. Talking about, I guess, going into Iran. He said, Iran wants to make a deal so badly, they're calling constantly. Well, why don't they pick up the phone?
0: Yeah, you know, it's nice to be popular.
2: Yeah, okay, be wanted. They want to make a deal, the president said. They've got to make the right deal. I'm not going to make a deal that's no good. Asked about Monday's planned meeting in Oman, he said, I don't care. That's up to them. That's fine. We'll ultimately get out unless we decide to stay and keep the oil like Venezuela. So that's what he said about that. Other news happening around the world and around the nation this weekend. Huge shifts in how we govern AI, at least that's the call, an AI warning, if you will. The leaders of both Anthropic and OpenAI joined calls, which always don't always see eye to eye.
0: Correct.
2: They joined calls for a slowdown in artificial intelligence development because of fears that the industry is racing toward building technology that humans will not be able to control. On Saturday, all this broke. Anthropic CEO Dario Amodei published an online essay urging companies and governments to pace the frontier of AI advancement. He called for international cooperation, good luck, around AI development, and said labs need to embed third-party evaluators to report incidents and track safety practices. This is the industry asking for government regulation.
0: Right.
2: Asking for government regulation. Hey, slow us down.
0: Right.
2: I don't know. I mean, this. He said Anthropic, whether or not the government acts, will take that step unilaterally. Shortly after that announcement by Anthropic's CEO, OpenAI CEO Sam Altman, don't call me a robot, Altman, posted on X that
0: robot. I'm not a robot. Not a robot.
2: He agreed with Amodei that OpenAI would follow suit as well. So the two major companies in the United States that have been responsible for pretty much the global advance of artificial intelligence,
0: right,
2: both saying we're making it, we're advancing too fast. We've got to stop. We've got to slow down, not stop, slow down.
0: Right.
2: And we want the government to help us out in this case. And we need international cooperation. It's that last point that's going to be the stickler. Altman said he told Fortune magazine in an interview that was released over the weekend that the company's highly anticipated IPO, their initial public offering, will be delayed until next year, citing safety concerns. What those safety concerns are, I'd love to know. The leaders of Anthropic and OpenAI joined calls for a slowdown in AI development amid the fears that the industry is racing toward building technology that we can't control. On Saturday, it all started and it really sent ripples around the world as far as artificial intelligence goes. What kind of started this last week was a researcher who used to work for Anthropic. I think his name was Jason Coxon. Said neither company is acting responsibly at this point. He published a piece basically on social media that said the people building AI earnestly believe that it could kill all of us by the end of the decade. Now, remember, we're in 2026. We're at the latter half of 2026. By the end of the decade, what do you think?
0: Yeah, I don't know. I heard, too, they said, you know, within 10 years, there's like 10% chance. But, again, it's a 90% chance it won't happen.
2: Yeah, and sunny right. Skies, not
0: so,
2: rain.
0: So, you know, if I said, hey, I'll give you $1 million if you can make this free throw, and you said, what's my chance? 90%. You're pretty excited about that.
2: Many AI researchers, though not all, do share these concerns or a variation of them. Some have warned about disastrous scenarios for years as safety incidents keep emerging. Coxon's posts prompted a torrent of responses, not only from peers in the AI field, but also from lawmakers. Part of it stemmed from the result of the Hugging Face hack. If you remember that one, OpenAI itself disclosed that one. And in that one, OpenAI admitted that some of their models, the engines that were supposed to be kept behind internet doors, big locked doors, got out, figured its way out, and hacked another company, and then came back and tried to cover up the evidence.
0: Right.
2: So, you know, I mean, basically just acting like a school kid. Researchers who spoke on the matter say leading AI companies are too focused on racing to develop more capable and more autonomous AI systems while safety has been falling behind. So what's next on this? Well, government looking for an opportunity to get involved. House Democratic Leader Hakeem Jeffries said yesterday that lawmakers need to take urgent action on the growing threat of AI. He said, we certainly need to begin to act urgently to address the challenges that exist. We should take decisive action now so that we can slow down, as the CEOs have already acknowledged, slow down the pace of development to protect the American people and make sure that AI is proceeding safely. Let's see. President Trump asked yesterday, actually took the other tack on it, said he played down the need for his administration to check the development of artificial intelligence, saying he worried about conceding America's edge over China in the global competition and that winning would help address the risks from advancing technology. So he acknowledged the need for some regulation, but President Trump provided no specifics about potential rules, and he attributed the warnings about the technology moving too quickly with too little oversight to negative forces that he didn't identify, though industry pioneers have raised these concerns. So essentially, if we slow down, what the president is saying is if we slow down, China's going to overtake us.
0: Correct.
2: So why would we give up our edge at this point?
0: Right.
2: Let's keep advancing and advance the good stuff and try to take care of the bad stuff as well as we can, because regardless, our enemies are going to do
0: what they want to do.
2: What they want to do regardless.
0: It is a bit of a quandary.
2: Yeah, I mean, what do you think the answer is? What do we do? How do we do it? I mean, we've got, you know, I wanted to go back and look at the Industrial Revolution to see what people were saying. Well, you know, if you've got this mass manufacturing machine, this is going to be the end of humanity.
0: Right.
2: You're going to take all jobs away from humans. I mean, that's basically what AI is saying. And we got through the Industrial Revolution okay, didn't we?
0: We did.
2: Kind of.
0: We did all right. Yeah, it makes me, you know, the same thing. I think said something to somebody the other day. I go, isn't it funny that In the time in which we live right now, like the Olympics and different big events like that still have equestrian events, horses.
2: Yeah.
0: And so really one of the few sports that is really dependent on people having some wealth is a career or in some type of equestrian, because horses are expensive.
2: Yes.
0: So back in the day when everybody, that was a car and everybody used that to plow and to travel and all that stuff. And then cars came out. And now, almost as a novelty, we still have horses and shows and whatnot.
2: Yeah.
0: Or one day, are we going to look back and think, you know what? I used to drive a manual transmission.
2: Yeah.
0: And I'll show you how.
2: Yeah.
0: And then we'll have manual transmission shows to see who can pull in and park quickest and the fastest.
2: Not only manual transmission, but, you know, like you said, I think what you mean is non-autonomous vehicles.
0: Right, right. You know,
2: things that we could drive by ourselves, because manual transit, that was the stick shift.
0: Correct.
2: Stick shift. Can you drive a stick shift?
0: Oh yeah.
2: Love driving stick shift.
0: That's so much
2: fun. So good. Okay. Yeah. I think, and part of it too, I mean, the younger generation, they see Elon Musk talking about, you know, wealth for everyone, and we get to decide what life looks like. Do we sit back and enjoy while the machines do everything?
0: Right.
2: Or do we get fat and happy and life just turns, you know, into we're now just serving the machines?
0: Yeah, we're just big marshmallows there.
2: I've seen that movie.
0: Yeah.
2: Okay. All right. 6:33. We'll talk.
0: They're flipping us over every once in a while.
2: We'll talk more about this.
0: More marshmallows.
2: In just a few moments. Vegan marshmallows, please.
0: Oh, yes.
2: 6:33. Yes. We've got financial news from Bloomberg coming up.
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22: This is the Bloomberg Money Minute. Johnson & Johnson is said to be in talks to sell its orthopedics business to asset manager Apollo Global Management. The unit has attracted interest from several private equity firms. However, J&J could also decide to spin off the business as a publicly traded company. Investors now see it as a near certainty the Federal Reserve will raise interest rates for the first time in 3 years this week. Friday's hotter-than-expected inflation data likely to push the central bank to make that move. Ahead of that, stock futures are falling this morning, led by tech shares, as leaders of the biggest artificial intelligence firms have proposed slowing the technology's development. And ground beef prices are at a new all-time high. It averaged $7.16 a pound last month. Stubbornly high prices for beef have been a key driver of broader food inflation. The cattle herd is the smallest in over five decades. Meat packers have been paying higher prices for animals without being able to pass on those costs to its customers. Courtney Donahoe, Bloomberg Radio.
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2: Average $7.16 a pound for ground beef.
0: Crazy, isn't it?
2: That's a burger.
0: Yeah.
2: Speaking of, we'll talk about a massive burger. A burger, you look it up, called the T-Rex.
0: The T-Rex.
2: We'll talk about that in just a couple of minutes here. Forecast for today. By the way, the temperature outside right now, it's a little chilly. Grab your cardigan as you head out the door. 48 degrees in Dowagiac. It's 49 in Buchanan. Here locally, we've got 55 degrees in Benton Harbor, 55 in St. Joseph, 54 degrees in New Buffalo right now. Down in Niles, 48 degrees. So we have Berrien Springs, 49 in Berrien Springs right now. Forecast for today does call for mostly sunny and mild. A high temperature somewhere around 75 degrees. Here by the lake, we'll get up to 72. The wind out of the southeast, 5 to 10 miles per hour. Tonight's forecast, increasing clouds, low of 62. Tuesday, mostly cloudy, warm and humid, a 50% chance of showers, thunderstorms possible, and a high around 85 degrees. Did you find it?
0: I did.
2: What do you think of it? That's a burger?
0: It is.
2: All right, we'll talk about the T-Rex burger.
0: The Wendy's Challenge.
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3: ABC News, I'm Sherry Preston. Oil prices easing ever so slightly this morning, but still trading above $107 a barrel. The recent run-up could mean higher gas prices soon. The nationwide average, according to Gas Buddy, currently $4.25 a gallon. Driving up those prices, more violence in the Middle East, including a strike on a Saudi oil pipeline. Here's ABC's Stephen Portnoy.
18: No one has claimed responsibility for Thursday's attack. Saudi officials closed the pipeline Friday as a precautionary measure, a move that led to another dramatic spike in oil prices. Millions of barrels can flow through the pipeline each day, from Saudi oil fields to ships in the Red Sea. Now there are new concerns that the Iran-backed Houthi rebels in Yemen might target ships carrying that oil through the Bab el-Mandeb Strait.
3: And the Houthis this morning capturing more Red Sea islands. More tech leaders over the weekend calling for a slowdown in AI development. A second federal judge has now put a freeze on President Trump's executive order to limit mail-in voting. This is ABC News.
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2: Some of the news stories coming up just after 7 o'clock this morning. A motorcycle crash in Columbia Township last night left three people with injuries, one with life-threatening injuries. We'll tell you a little bit more about that and what appears to be one of the initial causes of that collision. Other news, a Benton Harbor teenager injured in a motorcycle crash Saturday night in LaGrange Township. Also, the Van Buren County Sheriff's Office warning area residents again about another jury duty scam.
0: Oh.
2: Yeah, they got 10 reports just in the last 7 days. Scammers falsely claiming to represent the sheriff's office say, hey, either pay up or go to jail because you missed jury duty.
0: Yeah.
2: They don't do that.
0: They don't do that.
2: They don't do that. We'll talk about those stories and more. It's all coming up right after 7 o'clock here on the WSJM Morning Show. Right now, 6:41, sports is coming up with Dave Wolf after a look at state news.
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21: I'm Beth Fisher. All eyes are on tonight's Lyon Township Planning Commission meeting with a hyperscale data center potentially getting approval. For the past year, the proposed 1.8 million square foot project's been tied up in litigation with multiple site plan submissions, reviews, and major pushback from residents delaying a groundbreaking. Barris has threatened legal action against the township if it's delayed any further. A suspect is in custody following a shooting Sunday afternoon at Wisner Stadium in Pontiac, according to Mayor Mike McGinnis. In a statement, he says a fight between adults is what led to the shooting and that the victim is expected to survive. No children were hurt. A big spike in gas prices to start the new week. The average price of a gallon of regular unleaded gas in Michigan is up more than a quarter, seeing a 28-cent jump in just 1 week. That leaves the state average at $4.31. I'm Beth Fisher for the Michigan News Network.
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5: The Detroit Lions survived a wild finish at Ford Field, opening the season with a 31-30 overtime victory over the New Orleans Saints. Detroit scored a touchdown on the opening possession of overtime, but New Orleans answered and elected to go for the win. Tyler Shook's two-point conversion pass fell incomplete with a minute 34 remaining. Jared Goff had two touchdown passes to Amon-Ra St. Brown, while Jahmyr Gibbs ran for 156 yards and two scores. The Lions are in Buffalo on Thursday Night Football this week. The Bears rolled past Carolina 59-37 in the highest-scoring season opener in NFL history. Caleb Williams threw for 269 yards and two touchdowns and added 65 yards and two per scores on the ground. Baltimore beat Indianapolis 41-23 as Derrick Henry ran for 144 yards and three touchdowns. Elsewhere, Minnesota beat Green Bay 39-22. Buffalo topped Houston 36-31. Philadelphia edged Washington 24-22. And the Giants defeated Dallas 28-20. Tonight, Denver visits Kansas City at 8:15. College football from Saturday, Michigan knocked off 11th-ranked Oklahoma 17-10. Michigan State beat Eastern Michigan 35-7. It was Notre Dame over Rice 52-0. Western Michigan beat Monmouth 49-14. And it was Central Michigan over Colgate 13-10. Texas is the new number one team in the Associated Press poll after beating previously top-ranked Ohio State. And Alabama completed the top 10. Michigan returned to the poll at number 19, while Oklahoma fell to number 24. In baseball, the Tigers completed their weekend sweep of Colorado with an 8-1 win over the Rockies. Jackson Jobe struck out a career-high 8 as Detroit handed the Rockies their 7th straight loss. The Tigers open up a series in Toronto tonight at 7:07 with coverage on News Talk Sports 94.9 WSJM beginning at 6:40. The White Sox lost to St. Louis 3-1 after Alec Burleson cleared the bases with an RBI double. Chicago has dropped 10 of 14, and they begin a crucial series in Cleveland tonight, holding a 2-game lead over the Guardians in the AL Central. And the Cubs fell to Pittsburgh 4-3, but still took 2 of the 3 in the weekend series. The Cubs host Atlanta tonight at 7:40. And high school sports from Saturday, St. Joe's boys soccer team beat South Haven 9-1. Our Lady of Lake blanked Coloma 6-0. It was Kalamazoo Central over Hartford 4-1. Gull Lake shut out Hastings 6-0. And Brandywine defeated Cassopolis 3-1. In football from Saturday, Vesterberg beat Brandywine 34-22. On today's schedule, Mattawan visits St. Joe, and Battle Creek Lakeville travels to Lakeshore and boys tennis at 4 o'clock. In volleyball, Brandywine plays at Our Lady of Lake at 6 o'clock. Boys soccer tonight has Hawk Clare at Our Lady of Lake at 5:30. Howitzer Christian at Michigan Lutheran at 5. Coloma at South Haven at 6, and Dowagiac at Niles at 6 o'clock. The rest of the scores from last night, the schedules for today's games, are on this station's website. With your morning sports for Monday, September 14th, I'm Dave Wolf.
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2: Few areas of light fog, but otherwise mostly sunny today and clear. We're going to see high temperatures around 75. We'll be a few degrees cooler along the lake shore. Overnight tonight, we stay clear in the evening hours, but we do see clouds by morning, and we do see temperatures drop down to around 60. Then for tomorrow, we'll see a chance of showers and thunderstorms with high temperatures near 80. I'm Chief Meteorologist Carrie Pujol.
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4: But it sounded funny. 6:48, Monday, September 14th. Good morning and welcome to the WSJM Morning Show. I am here and Mike Weibel is here.
5: Yes.
4: Happy Monday to you, Mike.
5: Happy Monday to you.
4: We've got 55 degrees in Benton Harbor, 55 in St. Joseph, 54 in South Haven. Are we hungry yet? Because it's breakfast time. For some people.
5: Right.
4: Let's talk, if we can, about the T-Rex. What did you find about the T-Rex burger that is apparently out there beckoning people to come and eat?
5: A Wendy's franchise in Edmond, Oklahoma, brought back the legendary sandwich as a $29.99 challenge. So $29.99.
4: For $30, you get to take the challenge. And the challenge is
5: a T-Rex burger. It has nine square patties.
4: Nine patties?
5: Nine slices of cheese, lettuce, tomato, pickles, red onion, ketchup, and mayonnaise on a bun.
4: We went over, so nine patties of meat.
5: Right.
4: Nine slices of cheese. All the other stuff doesn't really matter. Nine patties of meat.
5: Nine patties, it packs a total calorie load of 3,000 calories, 200 grams of fat, and weighs over 2 pounds.
4: Wow. Well,
5: and you have 9 minutes to consume it.
4: Huh. The T-Rex burger. Think you can take down the T-Rex? Prove it. Nine patties and cheeses, $30. Oh, that's a combo meal, though, so it's a good deal.
5: Yeah, well, yeah.
4: You get the fries and the drink. Oh, and you get a T-shirt with it.
5: Right.
4: Oh. Special prize, a heart attack?
5: Yeah.
4: No.
5: Yeah.
4: No. That's interesting.
5: You can just eat as you're, it only takes 9 minutes to be able to audibly hear your arteries start to clock.
4: So it's not a national launch. It's just this one place, this one Wendy's in Oklahoma.
5: Right.
4: Okay. That's fascinating. How can they get away with that? Would you ever try this?
5: No, not at my stage in life. No.
4: Yeah. I mean, when maybe I was as younger, a college kid or something like that.
5: Huh. There used to be, the place down in New Buffalo, Skip's Other Place.
4: Okay.
5: It used to be known for their prime rib challenge, and it was a 5-pound prime rib.
4: Yeah, 5-pound prime rib.
5: Yeah.
4: Oh, you have to eat the gristle, too?
5: No.
4: Okay.
5: But you had to finish it with, I think you had to have a salad and a sides and all that stuff, and you had to finish it while you were there. And you couldn't, and you had to call ahead to make sure they had it.
4: Yeah.
5: I did it one time when I was in my 20s.
4: You successfully did it?
5: Yeah.
4: 5 pounds.
5: Yeah.
4: Prime rib.
5: Yeah.
4: Wow. Horseradish?
5: Back then, no. Yes. But back then, no.
4: Diners desperate to, even though this is only at one Wendy's in Oklahoma, the T-Rex, nine patties, 3,000 calories and 200 grams of fat. Diners desperate to try the item have found a way to recreate it at any Wendy's by ordering off the unofficial secret menu. All you have to do
5: secret menu.
4: Your heart doctor is not advising you to do this.
5: No.
4: Order the David's triple and then customizing it by adding, topping it with 6 additional beef patties.
5: Well, there you go.
4: So if you're really hankering for the challenge, by all means, don't do that.
5: Yeah, by all means, not a good idea.
4: Yeah, maybe ask your doctor first.
5: Right.
4: 6:52 is the time. It's the WSJM Morning Show. A couple other things happening in the news right now. A federal judge late yesterday ordering that the U.S. Postal Service not implement President Donald Trump's executive order that seeks to limit mail balloting, adding yet another obstacle to the administration's effort to rewrite election rules, as the Supreme Court of the United States still poised to weigh in on the matter. The nation's highest court already is considering the administration's appeal of one order by U.S. District Judge Indira Talwani in Boston prohibiting the Postal Service from enforcing its new rule on mail voting before this year's midterm elections. Late yesterday, another judge in Washington, D.C., U.S. District Judge Carl Nichols, handed down a similar hold on the rule, which was issued back in August. He said plaintiffs have demonstrated that absent an injunction, there's an increased risk that a significant number of otherwise appropriate absentee or mail-in ballots will ultimately not be counted in the upcoming elections. The judge wrote, the public has a strong interest in ensuring that doesn't happen. The new Postal Service regulations stem from an executive order that the president issued earlier this year. Election officials say it would be impossible now to implement the changes in time for the general election because they're just too close. The regulations would require all ballot envelope designs to be pre-approved by the Postal Service and that states upload the identities of those who are to receive the mail-in ballots into an online portal, and then the mail ballots already being sent out in 3 states. I don't know if they'd be grandfathered in or not, but Alabama, North Carolina, and Wisconsin, they're already sending them out.
5: Yeah.
4: So I don't know why the Trump administration thinks, well, we can do this now between now and the midterms. It'll be interesting.
5: It will be.
4: Yeah. So anyway, we'll get to other news here in
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4: Warming up the lights, got the cameras ready to go. It's going to be the... Are those the lights warming up?
5: Yeah, the tubes.
4: The tubes of the lights are warming up because we're going to have the video live stream here next hour.
5: Yep.
4: 7 to 8 o'clock. How do we tune into the video live stream?
5: Well, you know, there's a lot of ways.
4: There's a lot of ways.
5: You can go to YouTube. You can go to Facebook. And you can like, follow, and subscribe so you don't have to be reminded. It will remind you.
4: Yes.
5: That we are there. We are live. We are out there. And then
4: yes,
5: you can also go to the WSJM app. And download that on your phone. And that, too, would not only give you access to the video live stream, but all the other information, local news that you might be missing because you're just not aware.
4: Yeah, the news talk sports.
5: Right.
4: It's all available.
5: So other people are like, man, that guy, he's kind of dumb. He needs a smart app.
4: Oh, well, just download the WSJM smart app. Wherever you get your apps, just search for WSJM.
5: And you will amaze your friends and family at your almost immediate spring forward of intelligence.
4: Yes, thank you. Yep. Thank you. Mike Weibel here, and I'm Ken Lundberg. We've got fewer spiders outside in our patio, but you say you've been noticing more?
5: Yeah, I've got just a bunch of spiders.
4: A ton of spiders.
5: Yeah.
4: Huh. I don't know what it is. Maybe they moved on up to your neighborhood.
5: Could be the wind blew them down my way. But
4: yeah, I don't know.
5: Those orb weaver spiders are busy.
4: One of my sons went out to Sonoma this weekend. We'll tell you about that on the video live stream here in just a moment because they ran into an unwelcome friend in their house, not a spider. We'll have that in just a moment. Forecast for today, mostly sunny and mild, a high of 75 degrees. Tonight, increasing clouds and a low of 62. We're expecting

0: in Dowagiac. 49 to start the morning in Berrien Springs and in Buchanan. Good morning again. I'm Ken Lundberg. Mike Weibel is here with me. The forecast for today does call for mostly sunny and mild conditions. A high around 75 degrees. Mm. Probably going to get up to 71, 72 degrees by the lake. Wind out of the southeast, 5 to 10 miles per hour. Tonight's forecast, increasing clouds. The low overnight is supposed to be around 62 degrees. Tuesday is going to be a weather day. Mostly cloudy, warm and humid, and then a 50% chance of showers and thunderstorms. The high around 85 degrees, but that's going to be dropping. Wednesday, mostly cloudy, showers, thunderstorms likely. Again, a 70% chance on Wednesday. High of 78, low of 67. Thursday, pretty much the same thing. Mostly cloudy, a 50% chance of showers. Decreasing by Friday, but we're going to keep the chance of showers around Friday, Saturday, and Sunday with those temperatures probably around 75 to 80 degrees.
1: Okay.
0: Yeah. Some of the news from the WSJM newsroom. Watch out. This is prime motorcycle riding weather.
1: Oh, yeah.
0: Because it's a little bit cooler.
1: Right.
0: And more people trying to get the last rides in before winter, autumn and winter set in. But unfortunately, with that, a lot of crashes are happening. A motorcycle crash in Columbia Township Saturday night left one person with life-threatening injuries and two others with minor injuries. The Van Buren County Sheriff's Office says an 18-year-old and a 12-year-old were riding a mini bike without lights or reflectors.
1: Oh.
0: Yeah, they're riding it in the evening without lights, without reflectors. And unfortunately, they were on County Road 681. That's when a 36-year-old motorcyclist struck the mini bike from behind. He was thrown from his motorcycle. The 36-year-old was taken to Bronson with life-threatening injuries. The two mini bike riders were taken for treatment of minor injuries. The sheriff's office says speed and alcohol do not appear to be factors. The investigation remains ongoing.
1: That's not good.
0: Other news, a Benton Harbor teenager was injured in a motorcycle crash Saturday night in LaGrange Township. The Cass County Sheriff's Office says 18-year-old Wyatt McMillan was westbound on Matthews Street around 11:10 p.m. when he lost control of his motorcycle and struck a tree. McMillan was taken by ambulance to South Bend Memorial. Sheriff's Office says he was wearing a helmet. That crash also remains under investigation. Another one that we thought we had told you about before, but is still happening. The Van Buren County Sheriff's Office warning residents about a jury duty scam that has generated more than 10 reports in the last 7 days. Scammers are falsely claiming to represent the sheriff's office or the court system, and they're calling up telling people you missed jury duty, and they're demanding immediate payment through Venmo, Zelle, or some other payment app. So that you can pay a bond or pay a fine or some other fee. The sheriff's office says the calls are fraudulent and advises residents don't send money, don't provide personal or financial information. Instead, they instruct you to hang up and contact the appropriate court or law enforcement agency using an official phone number to verify any jury duty information.
1: Right.
0: Again, they say they don't call and ask for money.
1: No.
0: If you're missing jury duty, maybe you don't even have jury duty, but
1: probably not. And they certainly don't say, well, you didn't show up. And so we'll accept payment in a Target gift card.
0: Yeah, exactly. But I mean, if you can imagine, if they've gotten 10 reports just in the last 7 days, how many more people are getting those calls without reporting it?
1: Right. Or paid them.
0: Or paid them.
1: Right.
0: Yes. So it's prevalent out there. Don't give them money over the phone. If you have any questions whatsoever, hang up. Call the official number, verified from an independent source, and check it that way. Okay, what else do we have in the news? Benton Township Supervisor Kathy Yates thanking Andrews University students after a group came to the community last week for volunteer projects. Yates says she received a surprise phone call. They were not asking for jury duty money.
1: No.
0: The surprise phone call from the university telling her that Thursday, September 10th, last Thursday, was the 8th annual Change Day. When students head out across Southwest Michigan to make a difference, she invited them to help at the Water Distribution Center and one of the township fire stations.
2: They got many of the fire hydrants painted, so they look a lot nicer. They have cleared up the debris at the Enterprise Way Fire Station and got that looking all clean and nice. It was wonderful. The attitudes were good. They were ready to get started, and I'm just truly grateful. Hopefully that more people would take the initiative to do such in their community.
0: Yates says the group of 14 volunteers is welcome back anytime. Andrews University says its motto is seek knowledge, affirm faith, and change the world. And it started Change Day to put that message into action. Yates says it was inspiring to see their spirit of service.
1: Very nice.
0: How nice. We're coming up on Halloween soon.
1: We are.
0: Yeah. Yes. I mean, that's our next major holiday, right?
1: Yes.
0: Okay. The Michigan Maritime Museum in South Haven is getting ready to host a spooky presentation. It'll happen later this month in advance of Halloween. Museum Head of Education Violet Rollins says lighthouses have long been symbols of safety and guidance, but historically, they've not been without danger. The museum is going to welcome author and historian Diana Stampfler for a look at the darker side of the lighthouse history. Yeah.
1: Dark side of light.
0: The book is Death and Lighthouses on the Great Lakes.
3: Death by murder, drowning, suicide, and unnatural and tragic causes. So kind of goes into the really fascinating history of people who took care of our lighthouses, who were kind of those crucial people who kept, you know, our coast safe before GPS and all the things that we have today. So it should be a really fun blend of some spooky stories, but some really fascinating history.
0: Rollins says more than a dozen lighthouse keepers around the Great Lakes died at the hands of others through fire, poisoning, bludgeoning, or circumstances that still remain unknown. I know. I don't know where these stories come from.
1: From the neighbors yelling, shut the light off.
0: Turn off the light, darn it. Drawing on research for her book, Death and Lighthouses on the Great Lakes, Stampfler will tell those little known stories. That presentation up in South Haven at the Michigan Maritime Museum, it's set for September 24th. 6:30 p.m. Check out the Michigan Maritime Museum for more information on that. It is 7:12. It's the WSJM Morning Show. I'm Ken Lundberg. Mike Weibel is here with me. It is Monday. We've got more news to talk about. We've talked about a few things. Congress is back in session. They've got a couple of things to consider. The Kennedy Center now warning that they might be going bankrupt soon, very soon, unless they put somebody's name back on the building. Yes, I know. It's hard to believe. 7:12, we've got sports right now. Dave Wolf.
4: The Detroit Lions opened the season with a 31-30 overtime victory over New Orleans on Ford Field. The Saints scored after Detroit's touchdown on the opening possession of overtime, but Tyler Shook's two-point conversion pass fell incomplete. Jared Roff had two touchdown passes to Amon-Ra St. Brown, while Jahrir Gibbs ran for two scores. The Lions play on Thursday Night Football this week at the Buffalo Bills. The Bears rolled past Carolina 59-37, buying four total touchdowns from Caleb Williams. Baltimore beat Indianapolis 41-23, while Minnesota defeated Green Bay 39-22. Tonight, Monday Night Football has Denver at Kansas City at 8:15. College football Saturday, Michigan upset 11th-ranked Oklahoma 17-10. Michigan State beat Eastern Michigan 35-7, while Notre Dame blanked Rice 52-0. In baseball, the Tigers beat Colorado 8-1 as Jackson Jobe struck out a career-high 8. Detroit visits Toronto tonight. Pre-game show is at 6:40 on News Talk Sports 94.9 WSJM, while the White Sox lost to St. Louis 3-1, while the Cubs fell to Pittsburgh 4-3. With sports, I'm Dave Wolf.
5: The Moody on the Market 40 Under 40 Class of 2026 has been announced. 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Congratulations to Erica Anstey, Chelsea Bailey, Trevor Blanchard, Nicholas Bogan, Sarah Burnell, Katie Burrell, Katie Burchett, Esther Caro, Meg Clayton, Scott Crawford, Joe Daniel, Desiree Durden, 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
15: Few areas of light fog, but otherwise mostly sunny today and clear. We're going to see high temperatures around 75. We'll be a few degrees cooler along the lake shore. Overnight tonight, we stay clear in the evening hours, but we do see clouds by morning, and we do see temperatures drop down to around 60. Then for tomorrow, we'll see a chance of showers and thunderstorms with high temperatures near 80. I'm Chief Meteorologist Carrie Pujol.
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0: 717 on your September feeling like fall kind of morning, September 14th. I'm Ken Lundberg. Mike Weibel is here with me. We were talking about the meteor. I didn't see it. I was asleep.
1: I didn't see it.
0: Yeah, there was apparently a meteor that flew over southwest Michigan, basically lower Michigan, I would say. There were reports of people in Saugatuck seeing it, Coloma, a few others, and then it headed east and landed probably in Lake Huron or something like that, if it landed at all.
1: Right.
0: Probably burned up. But it was around 8:47 last night. So if you looked up and you saw a shooting star, that was a meteor.
1: There you go.
0: A tiny...
1: Hope you made a wish.
0: Yeah, exactly. Wishing that the financial issues would go away at the Kennedy Center, officials at the John F. Kennedy Center for the Performing Arts, we've talked about this before.
1: Yeah.
0: This is the, you know, the shoebox that's on the Potomac River.
1: Yes.
0: It's a nice place to go see a symphony, a concert or something like that, or a play.
1: Uh-huh.
0: They have a library there.
1: Oh, they do.
0: They do. I volunteered in the library.
1: Did you?
0: I did. They have books on music. They have playbills that go back like forever, and they're very difficult to resort, recategorize. That was my job. I got to put them back in after people took them out and looked at them. Oh, look at that performance. There you go.
1: Oh, well, that was...
0: exciting work.
1: It was really exciting work.
0: Officials at the John F. Kennedy Center for the Performing Arts are warning that the institution is nearing bankruptcy now and could be forced to close as early as tomorrow.
1: Oh, boy.
0: Tomorrow.
1: Yeah.
0: Yeah. Big red flag over the weekend. In documents obtained by the Washington Post and the New York Times, the Kennedy Center's current leadership, which was installed by the president, argued that the institution faces certain financial collapse unless the president's name is added back to the facade.
1: Ah.
0: Yeah. So they're in financial trouble and they're about to go bankrupt unless you put somebody's name on the side of the building. How does this make sense?
1: Well, everybody's, you know, you sell it. Naming rights.
0: The warning appeared in a 57-page packet that was distributed to the Kennedy Center's Board of Trustees ahead of a special meeting that was scheduled for tomorrow. The draft resolution claims that within a few weeks, the institution will not be able to pay its employees or meet maintenance costs. The draft resolution also says the center is at risk of bankruptcy, but the president has offered to step in and raise the necessary funds to save the institution if we go along with his plan for what the institution is. The board understands that without such appropriate recognition, it's unlikely This is what the report said. It's unlikely that President Trump will provide the fundamental oversight of the renovation of the main building and lead to the fiscal rescue of that center. The Kennedy Center has been obviously embroiled in political and legal disputes since the president named himself chair of that board at the start of his second term. Though the center's board voted in December 2025 to add the president's name to the building, a federal judge later ordered that that signage be removed. Since then, they've had tarp and scaffolding up over that same area. They apparently have proven that they've taken the name off, but they won't remove the scaffolding now. So it just looks like a circus tent.
1: Yeah, well, they probably can't afford to pay anybody to take it down.
0: Yeah, over the top. No, I mean, it's been taken down, but they just won't remove the scaffolding and the tarps.
1: Oh, yeah.
0: So maybe they ran out of spackle.
1: So all the fight and fuss about his name on the side of the building.
0: Yeah.
1: Without his name, it's going under. So at some point, I mean, why did they make such a fuss about it when that was kind of like, I'm here to save the day? And then all of a sudden they're like, well, we don't like that. We shouldn't, everybody get all fussy. And it's like, okay, then figure it out. And, you know, not, it's not even like, hey, we're going to close at the end of the year. It's like, if we don't get money by 5 o'clock tomorrow, it's over.
0: Well, in addition, I mean,
1: it reminds me of my grandfather would say, beggars can be choosers.
0: There is no doubt that the Kennedy Center has become a political football.
1: Yeah.
0: It's symbolic.
1: Yes.
0: Because, I mean, one of the other things that happened out in front of it, there was a row of weeping willow trees.
1: Okay.
0: That had been planted many decades ago. Right. And they were there as part of the symbolism showing America's sorrow after the assassination of John F. Kennedy.
1: Okay.
0: The weeping willows.
1: Yeah.
0: Earlier this summer, they were the ground crew took a chainsaw,
1: hacked them down,
0: and chopped them all down. They're all gone now. It's just, I mean, and it's right there in front, you know. So
1: of it, yeah.
0: You pull in, here's the parking lot, here are the weeping willows. You walk into this, you know, this memorial to a president who was assassinated. Now the weeping willows are gone. So I don't know why it's such a political football. I mean, I guess I have suspicions, but
1: right.
0: Still, anyway. So they're facing bankruptcy and they have a meeting tomorrow. Other news. Talk about health news.
1: Yeah, let's talk about health news. Although, if somebody calls you from the Performing Arts Center and wants Target gift cards, yeah, don't give it to them.
0: Maybe give it to them. That way they can avoid. No, don't. Don't. We'll do health news, and then we'll get to this day in history, as told by Mike Weibel here in just a couple of moments. But measles,
1: yeah,
0: still in the news. Back in the news again. A coroner's office in Pennsylvania reported a measles-related death of a 40-year-old unvaccinated woman yesterday. Which comes again amidst a growing outbreak once again in the state. A 40-year-old female resident of Jefferson County, Pennsylvania, died on Saturday from complications associated with measles. They're not releasing her name out of respect for the deceased. It's a heartbreaking loss for the family, according to the coroner there. Unfortunate reminder that measles can be a serious and potentially life-threatening disease. The Pennsylvania Department of Health said they're investigating the death. As of Friday, the Pennsylvania Department of Health has reported 676 measles cases in the state, with over 100 new cases reported just in the last 7 days. They say of the cases, 124 have been hospitalized. Nearly all cases are among those unvaccinated against the virus. Mm. Okay, enough on that. Let's talk a little bit about this day in history.
1: Yes.
0: As collected by Mike Weibel.
1: Okay, well, something that happened this day in history in 1814.
0: Oh.
1: Name probably familiar to us all, Francis Scott Key.
0: Yes.
1: Wrote the poem that later became the U.S. national anthem, the Star-Spangled Banner.
0: Very
1: after
0: nice.
1: Watching the American flag fly over Fort McHenry after a British attack.
0: I love that song.
1: Yeah, it's a great
0: the
1: song.
0: Rocket's red glare, the bombs bursting in air. Gave proof through the night. Okay, keep on.
1: 1847, General Winfield Scott, U.S. forces captured Mexico City, effectively ending the Mexican-American War.
0: Oh, okay.
1: So, got that done.
0: Very nice. And then we gave it back.
1: Yeah, we did.
0: Okay.
1: 1862, a Union soldier found a lost copy of Confederate General E. Lee's invasion plans wrapped around a cigar outside of Frederick, Maryland.
0: Oops.
1: Yeah.
0: Yikes.
1: Whoopsie.
0: Yeah.
1: Then in 1901, today, Theodore Roosevelt was sworn in as the 26th U.S. president after the death of William McKinley.
0: Oh, okay.
1: Who'd have thought?
0: I always liked Theodore Roosevelt's look.
1: Yeah.
0: Got the mustache, got the Teddy. Round glasses.
1: Teddy.
0: Yeah, Teddy.
1: Ah,
0: Rough Rider.
1: Bully.
0: Yeah.
1: And then in some a little bit more pop culture, looking at what's been happening, in 1985 today, the Golden Girls, starring Bea Arthur, Betty White.
0: Yeah.
1: It debuted on NBC.
0: Get out. 1985.
1: Yeah.
0: Debuted.
1: Huh.
0: And in fact, there's one of the local TV stations that advertises for that MeTV.
1: Yeah.
0: Like constantly.
1: Yeah.
0: And what's their one and only promo for MeTV? The Golden Girls.
1: The Golden Girls. Yeah.
0: And yeah. So, but it's fun to see.
1: Yeah. So famous.
0: Comfort food for the soul.
1: Famous birthdays today. Margaret Sanger, whose birthday was today.
0: Okay.
1: Pope Leo's birthday today.
0: Very nice.
1: Yep.
0: Happy birthday, Pope.
1: Ron DeSantis, his birthday is today.
0: Florida governor.
1: Yep. And then on our local front today, our very own Pat Moody's birthday.
0: That's right.
1: Yep.
0: Happy birthday, Pat.
1: Hope you're listening somewhere over a cup of coffee, painting some paintings, and just enjoying your day.
0: Yes, very much so. Happy birthday, Pat.
1: Yeah. Yesterday, it was my aunt's birthday, Jan Jewell. Her birthday was yesterday. So if you know her,
0: you could
1: always call her and say, hey, oops, sorry, missed it.
0: What'd you get her?
1: Nothing yet.
0: Yeah, nothing yet. Very nice. Some nice birthday wishes.
1: Yes. Alex Grumbine. Alex Grumbine he works for United.
0: Oh.
1: His birthday is coming up this week on Wednesday.
0: Happy birthday, Alex. Yeah.
1: Mike Zilke. I went to high school with Mike Zilke. His birthday is also on Wednesday.
0: Very nice. Happy birthday, Mike.
1: Yep. Yeah. And there's a few other, and my son-in-law's birthday is on Friday, which I will mention again on Friday.
0: Oh, very nice.
1: So that's what's happening today.
0: You like your son-in-law?
1: Yeah, I do.
0: He's a good guy?
1: Yeah.
0: Okay.
1: He's still alive.
0: Very nice. He hasn't done anything like that yet.
1: We have a standing thing that if I get the phone call, that he'll end up in a 55-gallon drum and we'll never find him.
0: Very nice.
1: Yeah.
0: Very nice. We've got that on radio now.
1: We do. We do.
0: Thank you for this day in history and the local birthdays. And if you ever have those, we'll figure out a custom address at some point. I haven't bothered Terry with it yet, but we'll get something there so you can send those in too.
1: Right.
0: And let Mike know. Otherwise, just reach out to Mike on social medias.
1: Yeah. Send me a note.
0: Let's see. What else do we have? Oh, so a lot of people thought that the moon was made of cheese for whatever reason at some point. We know. Yeah, they didn't really. But
1: no.
0: We didn't know that there was water on the moon. And then when we found out that there was water on the moon, we thought, oh, we could actually live up there and we could use the water for fuel to jet us off to rocket us off to other planets and places beyond. Well, so for centuries, people have wondered what it would be like to live on the moon. In February, Elon Musk, you know, obviously the founder, CEO of SpaceX, posted that SpaceX has already shifted focus to building a self-growing city on the moon, and we could potentially achieve that in less than a decade. And in less than two decades, in 20 years or so, we could do the same thing on Mars. So Elon,
1: that's his goal, really. He wants to get to Mars.
0: He wants to get to Mars and probably beyond. But a month later, NASA laid out plans for a $20 billion moon base that will depend heavily on SpaceX technology. However, according to a new research report, the lunar ambitions might need a little bit of scaling back. Because there's going to be a shortage of lunar water and a challenge of generating enough power to sustain a large city. This new report published today in the journal Frontiers in Space Technologies, the astronomer Martin Elvis at the Smithsonian Astrophysical Observatory and astrophysicist and space sustainability expert Jonathan McDowell, they investigated how could a lunar city grow and how long could it be sustained based on the amount of water that's believed to be available on the moon.
1: Okay.
0: They also looked at how challenging it would be to generate electricity up there. They said there's been so much talk, so much enthusiasm about a future in which the moon is part of our civilization. We decided to look at it. And he said, frankly, I guess we wanted to also throw some cold water on top of that over optimism so that we could set some reality checks here. On the moon, they say there are areas at the lunar poles which have always been in the dark, known as permanently shadowed regions. The lunar craters never get above minus 250 degrees Fahrenheit.
1: Wow.
0: And that's where most of the moon's water ice can be found. So you're going to have to get it out of the pole areas where it's always minus 250 Fahrenheit.
1: Right.
0: And then get it somewhere where you can turn it into usable liquid, whatever.
1: Water's always cold, though.
0: Exactly. I've been looking at one of the researchers said, I've been looking at places to put astronomical telescopes on the moon. One of the favorite places is in those permanently shadowed regions. So I got to look at the amount of water that was there. At first, very impressed, because the first estimates were going toward a billion tons. It sounded like a lot, but then got to thinking, there's no such thing as perfect recycling. How much of that do you lose? How much can you actually get out of that area to make it usable for a civilization on the moon? I don't know. I just thought that was fascinating.
1: Yeah, it is.
0: Minus 250 degrees Fahrenheit.
1: Yeah, be sending out some of those humanoid robots to go get water.
0: Oh, that's a good idea.
1: Yeah.
0: Make the robots do it.
1: Right.
0: Anyway, all right, 731 WSJM.
1: Until they get loaded up with AI and decide to throw everybody off the moon.
0: You want us to get what? Yeah. Where?
1: No. I don't think so.
0: We're going to pull the plug. All right, we've got more news coming up. Our latest financial information from Bloomberg. That's coming up next. Latest world and national news from ABC. Local news preview. Sports. It's all coming up here on WSJM.
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21: 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Airbnb is pledging $250 million to help get stalled rental housing development off the ground. The company's focusing on projects that have cleared regulatory hurdles but are still missing the final financing needed to break ground. Airbnb's first investment will help build more than 200 affordable units in Austin, Texas. Checking on your money, a sell-off in tech stocks comes at the start of a week in which the Federal Reserve faces pressure to raise rates as policymakers meet on Wednesday. NASDAQ futures are leading the losses. And the Iran war is reshaping the global apparel industry. Manufacturers are facing rising energy and freight costs, as well as higher prices for raw materials such as polyester and cotton. Consultants say basic apparel could eventually become as much as 20% more expensive. Unless these pressures ease, clothing brands may be forced to explore options such as simplifying designs and reducing the weight of fabric. Courtney Donahoe, Bloomberg Radio.
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0: 7:34 is the time. It's 54 degrees in Benton Harbor, 54 in St. Joe, 47 degrees in Dowagiac.
1: Ooh.
0: 47 to start your morning. It is going to be mostly sunny. In fact, we see the golden rays of sunshine outside the enchanted forest of the WSJM studios. Mostly sunny and mild conditions we expect today. A high around 75 in the warmer spots, 72 Supposed to be the high in Benton Harbor and St. Joe today. Mm,
1: I slept with the windows open last night.
0: Yeah.
1: And the dogs were using me like a hot water bottle.
0: Too cold for them?
1: Yeah, yeah, they were not appreciative.
0: That's nice. Tonight, increasing clouds, a low of 62. Tuesday, mostly cloudy, warm and humid, a 50% chance of showers, some thunderstorms moving through as well. High of 85, but that's going to be the warm one of the week.
1: Yeah.
0: And then it's going to be cloudy and potentially rainy for the balance of the week. Okay.
1: September.
0: Yeah.
1: It's happening.
0: It's going to be nice.
1: Yeah.
0: We've got what AI has categorized as what? The four different archetypes?
1: Yes.
0: Archetypes of football personalities. We'll talk about that here in just a couple of moments on the WSJM Morning Show.
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3: ABC News, I'm Sherry Preston. More violence in the Middle East, pushing oil prices over $107 a barrel for Brent crude.
22: Iran-backed Houthi rebels threatening another vital shipping route in the Middle East. With the Strait of Hormuz, that other vital shipping lane effectively closed down for more than 6 months. This amid growing concerns in the region as the critical east-west oil pipeline in Saudi was forced to shut down as a precautionary measure after multiple drone attacks by another Iranian-backed group in Iran.
3: ABC's Lana Hassan. Gas prices say that gasoline prices averaging $4.25 a gallon nationwide. Head of AI giant Anthropic says AI developers need to slow down. In a post this morning, OpenAI chief Sam Altman agrees, saying the federal government should also step in. A second time, a federal judge has frozen President Trump's order limiting mail-in voting, and health officials in Pennsylvania confirm a third death in the state related to measles. This is ABC News.
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0: Some of the news coming up just after 8 o'clock. The Benton Township Police Department investigating a fatal shooting reported Friday night. We'll tell you the latest on that. Also, Bering County's medical examiner saying that they have their annual report. They presented it to the county commissioners last week and detailed the deaths in Bering County comparing 2025 to 2024. We'll tell you what they found year over year. And also a program teaching swimming and water safety to fourth grade students at Sam Adams Elementary School in Cassopolis, completing now its 13th year.
1: Wow.
0: And we'll talk about the successes that they're enjoying. That's all coming up in our news just after the top of the hour, 8 o'clock. It's 7:37 now. We've got more coming up. I'm looking at gas prices right now. The national average, we were talking about gas in the ABC News report.
1: Right.
0: $4.31 is the national average for AAA. Here in Michigan, we currently are seeing $4.31 for gas prices. Let's see. Ohio's at $4.15 a gallon. Illinois is at $4.48 a gallon. Wisconsin's under that at $4.09. But Indiana, still with their gas tax holiday, $3.58 a gallon. $3.58 a gallon.
1: Time to make a run for the border.
0: Do not go to California to get your gas.
1: No.
0: California right now, $6 a gallon is the average there.
1: Wow.
0: That's more than Hawaii.
1: Yeah.
0: Hawaii's $5.40 a gallon, but $6 a gallon in California.
1: It's a little crazy.
0: Yeah. Well, and the number of electric cars out there, maybe that's part of it too.
1: Yeah, it could be.
0: Yeah. Anyway. All right. 7:38 WSJM Morning Show continues.
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25: I'm Beth Fisher. Several weather watchers report seeing a fireball meteor over the skies of Michigan last night. Michigan storm watchers say the fireball was seen across numerous Michigan and Canadian cities. Just after 8:45, there were reported sightings in Sheboygan, Saugatuck, and Macomb Township before likely burning up somewhere over Lake Ontario. According to the Michigan Geological Survey, only 12 meteorites have ever been found and confirmed to have landed on Michigan soil. Three people were injured after a motorcycle crashed into a mini bike Saturday night in southwest Michigan's Columbia Township. Van Buren County Sheriff's Office says the crash happened when a motorcyclist hit the mini bike, which did not have lights or reflectors on County Road 681. The man was thrown from the motorcycle and taken to the hospital with serious injuries. The 18 and 12-year-old on the mini bike were taken to the hospital with minor injuries. Tonight's Powerball, $251 million. I'm Beth Fisher for the Michigan News Network.
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6: The Detroit Lions survived a wild finish at Ford Field, opening the season with a 31-30 overtime victory over the New Orleans Saints. Detroit scored a touchdown on the opening possession of overtime, but New Orleans answered and elected to go for the win. Tyler Shook's two-point conversion pass fell incomplete with a minute 34 remaining. Jared Goff had two touchdown passes to Amon-Ra St. Brown, while Jahmyr Gibbs ran for 156 yards and two scores. The Lions are in Buffalo on Thursday Night Football this week. The Bears rolled past Carolina 59-37 in the highest-scoring season opener in NFL history. Caleb Williams threw for 269 yards and two touchdowns and added 65 yards and two more scores on the ground. Baltimore beat Indianapolis 41-23 as Derrick Henry ran for 144 yards and three touchdowns. Elsewhere, Minnesota beat Green Bay 39-22. Buffalo topped Houston 36-31. Philadelphia edged Washington 24-22. And the Giants defeated Dallas 28-20. Tonight, Denver visits Kansas City at 8:15. College football from Saturday, Michigan knocked off 11th-ranked Oklahoma 17-10. Michigan State beat Eastern Michigan 35-7. It was Notre Dame over Rice 52-0. Western Michigan beat Monmouth 49-14. And it was Central Michigan over Colgate 13-10. Texas is the new number one team in the Associated Press poll after beating previously top-ranked Ohio State. Georgia remains second, followed by Notre Dame, Indiana, and Miami. Ohio State fell to sixth, while LSU, Ole Miss, Texas A&M, and Alabama completed the top 10. Michigan returned to the poll at number 19, while Oklahoma fell to number 24. In baseball, the Tigers completed their weekend sweep of Colorado with an 8-1 win over the Rockies. Jackson Jobe struck out a career-high 8 as Detroit handed the Rockies their 7th straight loss. The Tigers open up a series in Toronto tonight at 7:07 with coverage on News Talk Sports 94.9 WSJM beginning at 6:40. The White Sox lost to St. Louis 3-1 after Alec Burleson cleared the bases with an RBI double. Chicago has dropped 10 of 14, and they begin a crucial series in Cleveland tonight, holding a two-game lead over the Guardians in the AL Central. And the Cubs fell to Pittsburgh 4-3, but still took two of the three in the weekend series. The Cubs host Atlanta tonight at 7:40. And high school sports from Saturday, San Jose's boys soccer team beat South Haven 9-1. Our Lady of Lake blanked Coloma 6-0. It was Kalamazoo Central over Hartford 4-1. Gulick shut out Hastings 6-0, and Brandywine defeated Cassopolis 3-1. In football from Saturday, Vesterberg beat Brandywine 34-22. On today's schedule, Mattawan visits St. Joe, and Battle Creek Lakeville travels to Lakeshore in boys tennis at 4 o'clock. In volleyball, Brandywine plays at Our Lady of the Lake at 6 o'clock. Boys soccer tonight has Hawk Clare at Our Lady of the Lake at 5:30. Howitzer Christian at Michigan Lutheran at 5, Coloma at South Haven at 6, and Dowagiac at Niles at 6 o'clock. The rest of the scores from last night, the schedules for today's games, are on this station's website. With your morning sports for Monday, September 14th, I'm Dave Wolf.
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0: If you've been thinking about making some healthier changes in your life, especially when it comes to your risk for type 2 diabetes, listen up. The latest episode of Core Conversations with Natalie Baggio from Corewell Health has some really practical information. Yeah, this new episode continues the conversation about diabetes prevention and the everyday choices that can really make a difference. Corewell Health experts explain how the Diabetes Prevention Program combines a full year of education, lifestyle coaching, and ongoing support, starting with weekly meetings and gradually moving to biweekly and then monthly support. 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That might mean keeping healthier snacks available, taking a 10-minute walk after a meal, getting better quality sleep, or making some simple changes to what you put on your plate. 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Another reported significant improvements in cholesterol without medication. 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
13: Few areas of light fog, but otherwise mostly sunny today and clear. We're going to see high temperatures around 75. We'll be a few degrees cooler along the lake shore. Overnight tonight, we stay clear in the evening hours, but we do see clouds by morning, and we do see temperatures drop down to around 60. Then for tomorrow, we'll see a chance of showers and thunderstorms with high temperatures near 80. I'm Chief Meteorologist Carrie Pujol.
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0: So we have a report from the RC car races, and Bill, one of our frequent viewers on the video live stream, he competed this weekend. He competes every season. He competed this weekend. He broke one of his cars. One of his cars broke. The other one, he placed second place. Congratulations, Bill.
1: Scott.
0: We appreciate you for being a frequent viewer, and congratulations on doing so well.
1: Yeah,
0: this weekend.
1: Very cool.
0: Let's do our Moody on the Market update, which is brought to you by Insurance Management Service. 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Guess what time it is? It's time once again to recognize the women who make Michigan's great Southwest stronger. Oh. Yeah, the Moody on the Market Bold Women of Business recognition.
1: Bold Women of Business.
0: Now in its sixth year, the award honors
1: You're bold and you're in business.
0: 20 women from Berrien, Cass, and Van Buren counties who are building businesses, leading nonprofits, mentoring the people coming up behind them, and giving their time to the causes that need them most. So if you've grown your company against the odds, maybe you're one who says yes when no one else will, and tell us how that this person is making a real difference in the region, and they may be recognized as a bold woman of business.
1: Bold women of business.
0: Nominations are open now. We're going to hire
1: bold
0: you.
1: Bold women.
0: We're going to hire you for that.
1: Of business.
0: Nominate someone today.
1: They're bold.
0: And share their story, the story behind their work, the growth, the impact, the change you've made in your organization and community. Every nomination is reviewed by an independent selection committee of past Bold Women of Business honorees.
1: Oh, yeah.
0: Women who have been through the process themselves and know exactly what they're looking for. Sponsors, clients, and employees of Moody on the Market and Midwest Family receive no automatic entry.
1: Mm-mm.
0: And no special consideration.
1: No.
0: And if they do get nominated, they're judged right alongside every other nomination. A lot of people ask that.
1: Right.
0: You know, when they see somebody.
1: Yeah, because obviously I've been told I can't be a part of anything.
0: No. You can put your nomination in. and then we'll slap it down.
1: There you go.
0: If you want a sense of what the Bold Women of Business looks like, spend a few minutes with the profile page, Bold Women of Business page. 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
0: Hey, it's Ken Lundberg with the WSJM Morning Show. I want to take a moment to talk to you about a place that I have become a huge fan of, Grant Stone Shoes in downtown St. Joseph. It's no secret I now own a pair or two, maybe.
1: Maybe
0: more, yeah, of Grant Stone Shoes myself, and I absolutely love them. I think that's why this is an easy place for me to talk about. 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These are made from quality leather, and they're built to be worn for years. Every pair has the Goodyear welt around the edge of it, and that is a sign of quality. It also is a sign that every pair can be resold when you've loved them for years and are ready for a new sole.
1: Broken and comfy.
0: Yeah, and beautiful. The leather gets weathered. What I really want to do is ask you to go to the store and experience them for yourself. 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And they're all quality. And I've tried on multiple pairs, and they're all comfortable from day one.
1: Wow, that's nice.
0: Yeah, and you should look at their FAQ page if you're on their website online, grantstoneshoes.com, because on their FAQ page, they can tell you things like, well, do I buy leather shoes really tight so that they wear in? No. You buy them so that they're comfortable from day one, and they just keep giving back the whole time that you're wearing them.
1: All right.
0: I love wearing these boots. Anyway, they're rugged. 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They have dress shoes, loafers, plus women's styles. 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You know, Christmas is coming up.
1: It is.
0: Maybe you need a good idea for somebody, and you want to give them a quality item that lasts for years. Don't just stop. 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They're right next to the Buck. 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
1: Tell them Ken sent you.
0: Yeah, you can tell them I sent you. You should go in there. Are you going to go in there?
1: Yeah, and tell them Ken sent me.
0: Okay.
1: Walk back out again.
0: Very good.
1: Yeah.
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0: No, you go in and you try them on.
1: Oh, I forgot that part.
0: You try them on.
1: I was just so excited about saying Ken sent me.
0: Good morning again and welcome to the WSJM Morning Show. Ken Lundberg here, Mike Weibel over there. We were talking about the mail-in ballot thing.
1: Yeah.
0: And how it looks like the Supreme Court is going to have to step in and figure out whether or not they're going to let the administration's rules go forward on mail-in ballots for at least this election, if not future elections.
1: Right.
0: Stephanie and I, we like the mail-in balloting because we can take our time, we can look at each candidate, we can do additional research and then make our decisions, seal it up in an envelope. I like just walking it to City Hall and dropping it off in the collection box there.
1: Yeah.
0: I think you go to the polls.
1: Yes.
0: Do you go to the polls?
1: Yeah.
0: Okay.
1: I go to the polls.
0: So what's your idea on the national voting day? What are we thinking here?
1: So my idea is...
0: You're okay with mail-in balloting?
1: Yeah, yeah, okay. I am. Okay. Yeah, or absentee ballot, yeah. However you call them. Yeah, yeah. It's fine. But my thing is that it always seems to be a difficult time, especially because you're working, and it should be a national holiday where we give people the day off and then allow people to schedule when they're going to vote. So you'd have like a 15-minute...
0: So like appointments.
1: Right. Set an appointment. Oh. So you would have a maximum amount of people that can come at a certain time. Oh. And then you basically get... If you say, well, I'm not going to schedule appointments, I'm just going to show up. Well, then you just have to take first available versus if somebody comes in and they have a 9:15 appointment and it's 9:12, you're front of the line. You head right in and get yourself ready to go.
0: Huh.
1: That way they could schedule all of your, you know, when they have to bring your ID and they got to look up your card and all that stuff. They'd have it all ready in that time slot. Be more efficient. You'd walk in, walk out quicker. Be great. And I think it would stop all the fussing and complaining.
0: Are there food trucks in the parking lot? I think we should have food trucks.
1: That would be, I like that idea.
0: I think more people would vote if you had food.

0: Right.
1: Yeah, I think so. I think so. But, you know, sometimes, yeah.
0: Yeah, I don't know. I'm okay with, I mean, it seems like the current system seems to be working okay.
1: Yeah.
0: I mean, when I do go by on voting day, I don't see a lot of huge lines. In fact, I see almost the opposite. I mean, especially during off-season voting when it's not general election day.
1: Right, right. Definitely is.
0: During like special elections in May and during some of the primaries, I mean, it gets lonely there for those poor volunteers. There's oftentimes, more times than not, when I go by there, more volunteers than there are voters.
1: Yeah. Well, the last primary that I voted in, went to the place that I normally go to and walked in. They changed the door, the entrance that you use.
0: Oh.
1: And it's at a church. Okay. And I walked in the wrong entrance and a old lady barked.
0: And you got baptized?
1: An old lady barked at me.
0: Oh, no. Okay.
1: Yeah. I walked in. I kind of looked at her and she goes, "You're at the wrong door." I go, "Sorry." So then I went up to the workers and I go, "Hey, there's a grumpy old church lady on the inside yelling at people."
0: Very nice.
1: They're like, "We're really sorry. We're really sorry."
0: Like, voter disenfranchisement.
1: Yeah, exactly. All right. Okay. She's trying to intimidate me away from the polls.
0: Oh, boy. All right. We'll be right back with more coming up here on the WSJM Morning Show.
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0: Solving the world's problems one at a time.
1: That's right. Stacking them up and knocking them down.
0: The WSJM Morning Show. Good morning. Thanks again for joining us. I'm Ken Lundberg. Mike Weibel is here with me. We were talking on the video live stream about whether or not we should set up a national voting day. Add another holiday.
1: Yeah, why not?
0: To the calendar and set it up so that we don't have to go to work. All we have to do that day,
1: right.
0: All we have to do to be productive citizens is vote.
1: I heard this weekend that the Super Bowl is actually going to be the Monday after the Super Bowl this year is going to be a day off. Not because of the Super Bowl, but because of President's Day, I think.
0: Oh, if you get President's Day off.
1: Right.
0: Oh, well, that'll be interesting.
1: Yeah.
0: Yeah. All right. We do expect, and we have already, some sunny skies out there. Sunny sky today.
1: Blue sky.
0: Mild conditions, a high around 75 in the warmer spots, probably right. 71, 72 degrees here by the lake. Let's get the latest world and national news from ABC. It's 8 o'clock.
10: From ABC News, I'm Sherry Preston. A call from the top artificial intelligence companies for the government to do something about artificial intelligence. ABC's Elizabeth Schulze with the latest.
11: Iran-backed Houthi rebels threatening another vital shipping route in the Middle East. With the Strait of Hormuz, that other vital shipping lane effectively closed down for more than 6 months. This amid growing concerns in the region as the critical east-west oil pipeline in Saudi was forced to shut down as a precautionary measure after multiple drone attacks by another Iranian-backed group in Iraq.
10: That was ABC's Lama Hassan talking about the price of oil trading internationally at $108 a barrel before slipping back down slightly. Diesel prices now higher than they've ever been thanks to renewed fighting in the Middle East and other reasons as well. Here's ABC's Karen Waugh.

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1: Sports. The president says he's now asking Ukrainians to stop.
2: And Saudi Arabia forced to close its east-west pipeline last week after a Houthi drone attack. Now back to AI, the call from the top artificial intelligence companies for the government to do something about AI. President Trump responding on Air Force One saying,
3: you know, it's going to be more good than bad, but by a lot.
4: And I've said it from the beginning.
3: Whoever wins AI, and we're leading by a lot. Whoever wins AI wins.
2: New this morning, Senate Minority Leader Chuck Schumer calling for an all-Senate AI briefing from administration officials. For a second time, a federal judge has frozen President Trump's executive order attempting to limit mail-in voting. This is ABC News.
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2: Wisconsin Congressman Tom Tiffany surviving a plane crash landing in Lake Wausau along with pilot Len Boltz.
6: The congressman losing his phone, but Boltz had his and called 911. They climbed on top of the plane and waited for help.
7: It was steadily submerging. We finally decided that we should probably leave the plane. And so we began to swim towards the airport.
6: They swam and made it to a sandbar. About 5 minutes later, two boats came to their rescue.
2: ABC's Allison Kosick. Another alleged abuse of data from automated license plate readers. One cop has been fired and an investigation's underway. Here's ABC's Jim Ryan.
8: The police chief in San Jose, California, acknowledges that one of his officers accessed the city's Flock data, then handed off information about a vehicle's location to his cousin, who's a suspect in a domestic violence case. Legal analyst Stephen Clark.
9: Because the officer technically had authorization to go into the database, even though he misused it, he did not commit a crime.
8: The police chief has fired the officer, but Clark says he can't charge him criminally.
9: They're going to have to tighten this law up.
8: Jim Ryan, ABC News.
2: Celine Dion returning to the stage for her first full concert in 6 years, telling the audience,
10: I am everything I am because you loved me.
2: Dion had to stop performing as she battled the rare neurological condition known as stiff person syndrome. She was back in Paris this week. Sherry Preston, ABC News.
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0: 8:05, it's the WSJM Morning Show for Monday, September 14th. Hard to believe we're almost mid-month.
12: Yeah, I know, mid-month and we're looking at October.
0: All right, well, and we're looking at sunshine outside right now.
12: We are looking at sunshine.
0: Beautiful, 55.
12: Beautiful.
0: 55 degrees in St. Joseph, 55 in Benton Harbor, 53 in South Haven, still 48 degrees in Dowagiac. Wake up, Dowagiac.
12: Yeah.
0: Come on.
12: Somebody crank up the heater.
0: Mostly sunny and mild conditions is what we expect today. A high around 75 degrees. Southeast winds 5 to 10 miles per hour. Tonight's forecast, increasing clouds, a low of 62. Tuesday, mostly cloudy, warm and humid. 50% chance of showers and maybe some thunderstorms. High around 85 degrees tomorrow. Unfortunately, it's not going to be a golf day.

0: because of the potential for thunderstorms.
1: Right.
0: Moving
1: through.
0: It's
1: going to create some thunder.
0: A little bit ugly. Wednesday, mostly cloudy, showers, thunderstorms likely, about a 70% chance, a high of 78. Thursday, same thing, basically. Friday, partly sunny, a slight chance of showers, a high of around 80. And then we'll have a 40 to 50% chance of rain showers over the weekend as well, both Saturday and Sunday, with high temperatures in the 75 to 78 degree range. Low temperatures are going to be 62, 63 degrees. Maybe get ready for fall planting. Let's do that.
1: Oh.
0: Is it too early for that?
1: Yeah, a little bit.
0: Okay. Some of the news from the WSJM newsroom. The Benton Township Police Department investigating a fatal shooting reported on Friday night. Police were called to the intersection of Blossom Lane and Concord around 7:30 p.m. They found a 20-year-old man with a gunshot wound. Life-saving efforts were performed. The victim was taken to Corwell Health South. Unfortunately, he was later pronounced dead. The investigation remains ongoing. Police are asking anyone with information, please contact the Benton Charter Township Police Department. No suspects arrested in that case as of yet. Berrien County Medical Examiner Dr. Patrick Hansma of Western Michigan University has given his annual report to the county detailing death causes in Berrien County during 2025 and how they occurred. Hansma said that there were some differences in the numbers compared with year over year.
2: Basically, everything is up from 2024. More deaths reported, more deaths investigated, more death certificates signed, more autopsies performed. Also, obviously, more bodies then brought to WMED.
0: Hansma said there were 1,792 deaths in Berrien County recorded in 2025. 666 of those reported to the medical examiner for review. The most common causes of deaths were natural causes, accidents, and suicides. There were 23 suicides. 9 of those involved people ages 26 to 44. Hansma also said homicides were down.
2: The only thing that went down that is particularly noteworthy is the number of homicides. 2024, there were 8. 2025, there were 3. When you're down into single-digit counting numbers, statistically, that doesn't mean a lot, but we'll take every win we can, right? So fewer homicides is great.
0: Falls accounted for most of the accidental deaths, followed by drugs and vehicle crashes. Hansma said one bright spot was a substantial increase in organ donation referrals to Gift of Life of Michigan. They said there was a nearly 50% increase in that number. Hansma said part of the increase was due to a streamlined process to ensure eligible donors are referred to Gift of Life. Because, I mean, seconds matter in those cases.
1: Right. Well, maybe what we could kind of gather from that then is that if there's more people dying but less people being murdered, then a lot of the old people are mean.
0: What do you mean, mean?
1: Well, they're murdering. They were murdering people 10 years ago, but now they're old and dying, in which case people are really living longer.
0: For the news on that, check WSJM.com. Thank you for
1: that.
0: And
1: I didn't check AI for that. That's just
0: observation.
1: Yeah, it just hit me.
0: No, I appreciate
1: that. Like a lightning bolt.
0: Let's go good news. A program teaching swimming and water safety to fourth grade students at Sam Adams Elementary School in Cassopolis has completed its 13th year. And supporters are now working to ensure they can continue the program into the future. Since it began, they say CAS Swim has served more than 750 students, providing more than 4,900 hours of swimming instruction.
1: That's a lot of swimming.
0: That's a lot of wrinkled fingers.
1: Yeah, it is.
0: The program is partnership between the Cassopolis Public School District and the YMCA of Greater Michiana. Community volunteer Jill Vitalik says it could serve as a model for schools statewide. She says fourth graders begin each year learning water safety in a pool and then at Diamond Lake, gaining skills that they can use for their life.
3: It's become a really critical part of the fourth grade curriculum. It's how they start the school year. The teachers will talk about how it happens right at the beginning of the school year. It's as they're building the community for that classroom, but then they use it all year long.
0: Vitalik says many students are afraid to get in the water when the program begins because they've never had a swimming instruction, but by the end of the program, they're having a lot of fun and they're safer.
1: Yeah, they're ducks. They learn to get in the water and flop around, and before you know it, they're just having a time.
0: Exactly. She says learning to swim is critical, especially in a region surrounded by water. That makes sense.
1: It does.
0: Okay.
1: Makes sense.
0: All right. Always Learning, the segment with Barry and Risa coming up in just a couple of moments. First off, though, we've got sports. Dave Wolf.
4: The Detroit Lions opened the season with a 31-30 overtime victory over New Orleans at Ford Field. The Saints scored after Detroit. touchdown on the opening possession of overtime, but Tyler Shook's two-point conversion pass fell incomplete. Jared Roff had two touchdown passes to Amon-Ra St. Brown, while Jerry Gibbs ran for two scores. The Lions play on Thursday Night Football this week at the Buffalo Bills. The Bears rolled past Carolina 59-37, by four total touchdowns from Caleb Williams. Baltimore beat Indianapolis 41-23, while Minnesota defeated Green Bay 39-22. Tonight, Monday Night Football has Denver at Kansas City at 8:15. College football Saturday, Michigan upset 11th-ranked Oklahoma 17-10. Michigan State beat Eastern Michigan 35-7, while Notre Dame blanked Rice 52-0. In baseball, the Tigers beat Colorado 8-1 as Jackson Jobe struck out a career-high 8. Detroit visits Toronto tonight. Pre-game show is at 6:40 on News Talk Sports 94.9 WSJM, while the White Sox lost to St. Louis 3-1, while the Cubs fell to Pittsburgh 4-3. With sports, I'm Dave Wolf.
5: Hey, it's Shawnee, and it's time for Always Learning with our friends from Barry and Risa. We have with us, as always, the superintendent of Barry and Risa, and that is Eric Hopstock. Eric, how are you doing?
6: I am doing well. How about you?
5: Doing fantastic, as always. Love to learn so much about the great things that are going on in Barry and Risa and so many cool things that are happening in and around our community. So what are we going to talk about today, and who are we talking with?
6: We're going to talk about playgroups and the teddy bear picnic. Ooh. Boy, isn't that a lead in. So we have with us Laura Robinson, parent engagement and outreach coordinator, and Patrick Conley, who's our supervisor of birth to three services.
5: Awesome. Well, I'm excited to hear more about this. You know, we've talked about playgroups in the past on this show, but remind us of what are the read, play, and learn playgroups.
7: Yes. Our groups are designed for family engagement. It's an opportunity for parents to bring their kids to have some quality parent-child interaction time. They're literacy-based. So each month, our group has a theme. Parents get a book. And one of the things that we're really trying to lean into this last year and this coming year are getting parents connected socially with other parents who have children of similar ages, because we know the old saying, it takes a village.
5: Sure.
7: It really is easier when you have someone else to share both the successes and struggles that you have. And a good way to do that is getting parents involved with each other and with our groups, and it's free. Mm-hmm. You don't have to be part of any of our programs to participate.
5: Okay. Them develop together as well. And as you mentioned, you know, you can be a part of these groups. Do you have to register to come to play groups, or do you have to be receiving services from Barry and Risa to participate in these, or what?
7: Nope, you just need to have a child under the age of 5 and live in Berrien County. That's it. Oh. Laura, do you want to tell them how they can find out more information, like the calendar?
8: Yeah, well, and of course, we always talk about the website, but we do also have a Facebook page that a lot of people will check, and we'll post things on there about what we're doing with the playgroups, especially like at the beginning of the month, because each month we have a different theme.
5: Sure.
8: And we feature a different book. As Patrick said, it's kind of built as a literacy-based program. So we really emphasize the book we're sharing, and families get to take that book home with them to build their own home library. Yeah. So the Facebook page is a great place. It's early childhood education at Barry and Risa is the Facebook page, which was separate from the Barry and Risa Facebook page. So just so folks realize that there's two different pages to check out.
5: So it's sort of like a book club for little ones, you know, like adults have the monthly books that they learn and activities, you know, around it. So it's kind of the same way, but it seems like you guys are having way more fun than some of the book clubs.
7: Yeah, we have some structure to the group.
5: Yeah.
7: So that kids and parents get to practice a little bit of routine, share some strategies that are highly impactful. This past year, Laura has really started to incorporate some of the specific superintendent goals around literacy development and math and development of well-being and in belonging.
5: Yeah.
7: So we're identifying some of those things that we're sharing within our playgroup times as well, so that parents know that what they're doing now before their kids get to school is really important as well.
5: And as Eric mentioned, you know, the teddy bear picnic, that's what we're really here to hear about, because this is this sounds awesome. Tell me about this teddy bear picnic and what it's all about.
8: Well, just like schools will often host a back to school night, we thought it'd be fun to do like a back to playgroup night. And our playgroups happen at different times. You know, we have 13 playgroups every month, and some of them happen in the morning, some in the evening. Sure. And so there's a playgroup that we have down in Merritt Elementary. It's part of the Brandywine School District, and it's a fairly new playgroup. And so we thought, let's have like a special event down there at the beginning of the back to school. You know, everybody's getting back to school or getting back to our school schedules, and have something special down there. So we've started having a back to playgroup night. And so this year we're having the theme of a teddy bear picnic, because it goes with the book that we are featuring in September. So we're going to have all kinds of stuff going on. The kids will get to fill little mini picnic baskets with snacks, and they can play games. And then, of course, we'll still have our circle time with our story, and we'll have some extra music. So all kinds of fun. And we're going to have also the Niles Library. One of their staff people is going to come and join us for that. So some special guests with that. So it's going to be happening on Tuesday, September 22nd from 5:30 to 7:00.
5: 5:30 to 7:00. Okay.
8: Yeah. So it's a little bit longer than our regular playgroups. Usually our playgroups are an hour. So this is because it's a special night, we're going to have it a little bit longer. So so it'll just be a fun way to welcome families back to the school year.
5: No, that's awesome. And as you said, you know, this is a lot involved in putting this all together. And do we need to do anything ahead of time? Like you mentioned, it's based around a book that you guys are reading. So do we need to show up, get the book ahead of time before we show up to the event? What do we need to do?
8: Well, no, just mark your calendar to come. We have the books there. So everybody gets a copy of the book to take home. And in fact, they'll get a bonus book to take home at the back to playgroup night. But they can think about if they want to bring a special teddy bear or a stuffy that they want to bring with them.
5: Nice.
8: And then we'll have some fun with that. So.
5: And this is good for anybody, you know, as you said, whether the people that regularly attend these playgroups or maybe for the first time, maybe you didn't even realize that, hey, this is something that's available to me in my community. This event would be a good time for them to kind of get to know the playgroups, right?
8: Absolutely. It'd be a great way to get introduced to the playgroups and with a special event. And just to mention that I know a lot of times we talk about parents, but really anyone caring for a child.
5: Okay.
8: A lot of times we have grandparents or even neighbors will sometimes bring kids. So the idea is that you're doing things with, you know, that the adults are engaging with the kids.
5: Yeah.
8: But it doesn't have to be a parent.
5: Gotcha.
8: So, so everyone's welcome, and it is open to the public. And
7: and as a reminder, they don't have to live in Brandywine or Niles.
5: Okay. Any place anybody around the county. Area.
7: Okay. Yeah. Any place in the county.
8: Yes.
5: Perfect. Well, guys, where can we find more information on not only this teddy bear picnic that you guys have, but as you mentioned, you have 13 playgroups a month. That's a lot of stuff to keep track of and a lot of information. But if we do want to learn information about what you guys are doing with your replay and learn playgroups, how do we go about finding that stuff?
8: Well, there's a calendar that has all the details for the playgroups and our events on the Barry and Risa website, which I know Eric likes to reference.
5: So. Absolutely. Eric, anything you'd like to add about this? Because this sounds like a lot of fun. And I'm sure, are you going to bring one of your favorite stuffies to the event?
6: Yeah, I'm marking my calendar. I'm picking my teddy bear now. But, you know, one of the things I have had the opportunity to go to a handful of these playgroups, and I've even had a chance to read to some of the kids, and there is nothing more impactful than having a little guy, little girl standing about 2 inches from you, hanging on every word that you're reading. And you begin to realize we have impact on kids. And so for those parents and those kids, it's really, so Johnny, I'm going to invite you to come with me one of these times and we can read together.
5: I live in Niles, so this sounds like a good thing for me. So I might have to, anytime you guys got something down in South County, let me go. I'll bring whatever I need. If I need to bring a teddy bear and bring one for somebody else, I'll do that too. But this is really great. So, Eric, any other information we need to find about not only playgroups, but of course, anything going on around our community and how we're serving great students and kids and families in our community?
6: Yeah, just come visit us at barryandreesa.org. And there's a big search bar. If you put in playgroups, it'll get you where you need to be.
5: Fantastic. And you can always search for this podcast, too, if you ever want to check out other past episodes as well. I just shared that with a colleague of mine. So, Patrick and Laura, always good to see you. And thanks for stopping by.
8: Thank you,
7: Johnny.
5: And Eric, I'll talk to you next week.
6: Talk with you then.
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13: Few areas of light fog, but otherwise mostly sunny today and clear. We're going to see high temperatures around 75. We'll be a few degrees cooler along the lake shore. Overnight tonight, we stay clear in the evening hours, but we do see clouds by morning, and we do see temperatures drop down to around 60. Then for tomorrow, we'll see a chance of showers and thunderstorms with high temperatures near 80. I'm Chief Meteorologist Carrie Pujol.
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0: 8:24 on your Monday, September 14th. Some sunshine out there. 56 degrees in Benton Harbor, 56 in St. Joe, 50 in Dowagiac. Trying to think.
1: A little breeze outside now. The leaves are fluttering slightly.
0: We were walking around yesterday and stomping on a lot of leaves that had seen their last day.
1: Yeah.
0: It's coming.
1: Yeah.
0: It's a coming. Good morning. I'm Ken Lundberg. Mike Weibel is here with me. We talked a good bit about AI today, and in part because of all the warnings that came out over the weekend. One of the trending movies on Apple TV was iRobot with Will Smith.
1: I saw that last week.
0: I started watching it just for kicks, and it's like, oh my. Oh, my.
1: Yeah.
0: This is all coming true.
1: Yeah, it is. It is.
0: It's pretty interesting. And if you've been a fan of science fiction, you know, whether it's film or books or literature or whatever, basically they predicted all of the things that they're talking about and warning us about now.
1: Right. Right.
0: Of the Terminator coming for us. But, you know, the warnings happened over the weekend with Anthropic and ChatGPT or OpenAI, Sam Altman and Amodai. But they basically said, hey, we need to get in front of this. We need to slow down the pace of innovation. We need to take some steps to bring in some safety measures into AI. And it has to be a global cooperation. And that, you know, the first hurdle to any of this, to slowing down AI, is can you get China to cooperate?
1: Right.
0: Well, and so what does China say about this? Do you know?
1: No.
0: They issued a statement today.
1: Okay.
0: Said, haha, no. You know, basically, China's Ministry of Foreign Affairs today hit back at calls from Anthropic and others for the United States to curb China's artificial intelligence capabilities. Because that was basically, if we can't get them to cooperate, then let's stop sending them AI-enabled chips. Basically, the chips that power AI.
1: Yeah.
0: Because we already have some export restrictions, but they're not as tight as they could be. And so China has said, oh, yeah. So basically, U.S. President Donald Trump and Chinese leader Xi Jinping are expected to discuss AI governance, among other topics, at a meeting planned September 24th. So all this, coincidence, is happening on September 24th. Anthropic CEO Dario Amodei, in a lengthy essay published over the weekend, warned that a Chinese lead in AI would also pose a grave danger for the United States and the world. And he called for continuing restrictions on sales of cutting-edge AI chips and chip-making equipment. China's Ministry of Foreign Affairs responded to a question about that essay, saying this: fear-mongering, confrontation, and vicious competition will only disrupt the process of global AI governance, which serves no one's interest. That's what they said at their regular press conference today. So whether China is going to go along with it doesn't sound like it at this time. And, you know, the Chinese culture, a lot of the culture in Asia is if you haven't innovated yourself, be a fast follower. Copy.
1: Right.
0: And then proliferate. And that's a lot of what's been happening in the AI realm already.
1: Sure.
0: So we'll see. China's Xi Jinping, for his part, has called for the setting up of a global AI governance framework among global South, while pitching China as a pioneer in establishing an open source AI community. The head of China's Ministry of State Security has also called for accelerating the establishment of a system for preventing and managing AI security risks. There was an editorial published over the weekend as well in China, and China's state-run Global Times newspaper dismissed Amodei's essay as a veiled threat to contain China. It said that Amodei's essay might appear on the surface to be focused on global AI security, but that it's packed with containment provisions targeting China and is, in essence, a Cold War playbook for the AI sector.
1: Huh.
0: So that's how China's taking it.
1: Yeah, not good.
0: Not good. Not good at all. Let's see, what else do we have going on? Congress is back in session in full swing. Lawmakers from both chambers are returning to Washington this week for their final legislative push before the November midterms. This is the first time since July 23rd that both chambers will be present in Washington. And oh boy, get ready for the hijinks.
1: Yeah.
0: The House is in session for its final week of legislative business before the election, after Speaker Mike Johnson basically scrapped two previously scheduled weeks of votes. The Senate is going to hang around for 3 weeks. No changes in the Senate schedule have been announced, though it's possible Majority Leader John Thune could decide to dispatch his members for the campaign trail earlier than planned as well. So this is essentially because the Republicans are in power in the House of Representatives and in the Senate, but in the House they have more seats to defend than the Senate. The Speaker there, Mike Johnson, has already said, yeah, we'll be here for a week. We'll get done what we need to get done, and then ta-ta, we'll see you later. If we need to come back, if the Senate does something we need to act on, then we'll come back for that. But otherwise, yeah, we're out. We're going to go campaign.
1: So well, there you go.
0: Yeah. Let's see. What else is expected this shortened September session by Congress? They've taken care of the funding stuff. They basically passed a stopgap funding bill that takes us until December 11th. So past the elections, the government will stay funded. That alleviates any pressure to get anything done by October 1. Let's see. What else do they have? They have the... they have some military funding things, especially with Iran continuing to drag on. They've got some Russia sanctions that they're going to have to deal with. Republicans in the House are going to attempt to pass the Russia sanctions bill, despite some objections from Democrats. GOP leaders will bring some legislation to the floor for a vote. Let's see what else we got. Anti-fraud measures. The House is going to aim to close out its pre-election legislative blitz by debating several fraud-related measures. Let's see, including the Preventing Ripoff and Obtaining Oversight of Funds Act, the PROOF Act, another bill to protect taxpayers from health care fraud. Let's see, they also have a bill to establish a national fraud enforcement division. So waste, fraud, abuse.
1: Yeah.
0: This is part of the fraud thing.
1: Gotcha.
0: And then whether or not they'll take any substantial action toward regulating AI is another open question, but definitely we'll have some folks taking positions and making them loud this week. And Mitch McConnell is supposed to be back.
1: Oh, yeah?
0: Well, it's not yet clear whether he will actually be back, but a lot of people are expecting that Mitch McConnell will be back on his feet and back in the Senate maybe as early as this week. But they think he'll be present this week. Huh. So that's good news.
1: Yeah,
0: He's been gone since June 14th when he fell.
1: Yeah.
0: Yeah. So that put him in the hospital and put him back in rehabilitation, et cetera, et cetera. All right. 8:31 WSJM morning show continues. We've got news from ABC coming up next right here. Sports as well from Dave Wolf.
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0: Go ahead. Continue the music bumper. Very nice. 56 degrees and some sunshine in Benton Harbor. 56 in St. Joseph. It's 51 degrees in Dowagiac. We do expect a mostly sunny sky today. If you have outside stuff to do today.
1: Today's the day to do it, I guess.
0: Do it.
1: Yeah.
0: Do it outside.
1: Just do it.
0: We've got temperature today, probably going to get up to around 75 degrees inland. By the lake, probably 72. Not too much of a difference there. Tonight's forecast, increasing clouds. The clouds were interesting last night. I thought it was going to rain, but it didn't. But it didn't.
1: Yeah, and it kind of spit a little bit for a little while. Like,
0: oh, did it?
1: Yeah, but nothing.
0: Oh, it did.
1: Yeah.
0: Five. Wednesday we'll have mostly cloudy as well. Showers, thunderstorms likely, a 70% chance. Still some rain on Thursday, chance of rain on Friday, good chance of rain on Saturday and Sunday with high temperatures topping out around 75, 76 degrees. It's 8:35.
19: ABC News, I'm Sherry Preston. Some of the biggest names in AI raising new alarms about potential threats and saying it may be time to slow development. Here's ABC's Elizabeth Schulze.
20: Anthropic and OpenAI say they will put in place third-party monitors to evaluate the safety of their platforms. Anthropic is also calling for legislation that would force the companies to be more transparent, but they are not saying that they will stop releasing new AI models. And Anthropic is still on track to go public as soon as next month in what is expected to be the biggest IPO low ever.
19: Oil prices topping $108 a barrel this morning for Brent crude before pulling back a bit. The run-up in prices after an attack on a Saudi oil pipeline and Houthi rebels seizing more Red Sea islands. President Trump's executive order limiting mail-in ballots frozen by a second federal judge. Amazon now says it is suspending its deal with 21 Air, the company that was operating an Amazon cargo jet that slid off the runway at Miami's airport, killing five. This is ABC News.
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21: I'm Beth Fisher. A suspected case of ricin at a hospital and an apartment complex in Hastings, north of Kalamazoo, has the FBI investigating. The Barry Eaton District Health Department received information about potential exposure to the poison at Corwell Health, Pennec Hospital's emergency department, and at Tiden Lofts. Health officials say the areas affected have been contained. Some at the apartments had to leave without their pets, and it took a couple days to get them returned to their owners after owners protested. A rare meteorite could have landed somewhere over Lake Ontario or Huron after a bright fireball was seen streaking across the Michigan sky. Michigan Storm Watchers says people in several Michigan and Canadian communities reported seeing the meteor shortly after 8:45 last night, including in Sheboygan, Saugatuck, and Macomb Township. The fireball is believed to have burned up over Lake Ontario. Tonight's Powerball jackpot is $251 million. I'm Beth Fisher for the Michigan News Network.
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4: The Detroit Lions opened the season with a 31-30 overtime victory over New Orleans at Ford Field. The Saints scored after Detroit's touchdown on the opening possession of overtime, but Tyler Shook's two-point conversion pass fell incomplete. Jared Roff had two touchdown passes to Amon-Ra St. Brown, while Jameer Gibbs ran for two scores. The Lions play on Thursday Night Football this week at the Buffalo Bills. The Bears rolled past Carolina 59-37, buying four total touchdowns from Caleb Williams. Baltimore beat Indianapolis 41-23, while Minnesota defeated Green Bay 39-22. Tonight, Monday Night Football has Denver at Kansas City at 8:15. College football Saturday, Michigan upset 11th-ranked Oklahoma 17-10. Michigan State beat Eastern Michigan 35-7, while Notre Dame blanked Rice 52-0. In baseball, the Tigers beat Colorado 8-1 as Jackson Jobe struck out a career-high 8. Detroit visits Toronto tonight. Pregame show is at 6:40 on News Talk Sports 94.9 WSJM, while the White Sox lost to St. Louis 3-1, while the Cubs fell to Pittsburgh 4-3. With sports, I'm Dave Wolf.
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13: Few areas of light fog, but otherwise mostly sunny today and clear. We're going to see high temperatures around 75. We'll be a few degrees cooler along the lake shore. Overnight tonight, we stay clear in the evening hours, but we do see clouds by morning, and we do see temperatures drop down to around 60. Then for tomorrow, we'll see a chance of showers and thunderstorms with high temperatures near 80. I'm Chief Meteorologist Carrie Pujol.
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0: Social media teaches you all kinds of fun little interesting factoids, unless you go down rabbit holes.
1: Right.
0: But we're going to do the Moody on the Market update right now. 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If you've driven up and down M139 south of Scottsdale in recent months, you've likely noticed some construction activity happening at the Concord Ridge Equestrian Center, the former Concord Ridge Equestrian Center, the huge horse facility, you know, that was there occupying that nice little rise west of the highway. Is pretty. You see the horses out there sometimes. Now, not so much. What's taking shape there is what's believed to be perhaps the largest and probably most versatile repurposing former barns. The market says the Concord Ridge facility is a huge and impressive location. And recently, Gail Olson had a tour and discussion of the era of the facility with owner developer Mike Dongavillo. Yeah, for starters, with only about half of the under roof square footage being developed currently, there will be two large event spaces, one seating 250, the other seating about 180 in table arrangements, you know, for weddings or dinner meetings, that kind of thing. The orchard room is in the center of the sprawling building, while the harvest room is in the west part, opening onto an expansive lawn area that extends into the neighboring vineyards and the orchards there. Both rooms apparently would offer a wonderful setting for a Southwest Michigan themed event of any kind. The two event spaces are totally independent and can be used simultaneously for separate gatherings. They each have their own individual climate control, their dedicated restroom facilities, two complete catering kitchens. The two rooms are heavily sound isolated from one another, and they have fully customizable lighting options, including multiple chandeliers in both rooms. They say they're creating an atmosphere that draws heavily on the wood in the structure and dominates the gigantic structure, the huge beams overhead, the wood paneling that was rescued from the former Concord Ridge equestrian boarding stalls, gently removed, carefully refinished, now adorning accent walls in each room. So contemporary, rustic, if you can think about how that can be fused together, it would appear Concord Ridge is attempting just exactly that. Mm. So a big event. People were wondering, well, what are you going to do with that? It's a beautiful building. It's a great setting. Well, they said, you know, beautiful building, great setting. Let's make it an event space.
1: There you go.
0: Got a lot of square footage. Let's make it two.
1: That's right.
0: And they're not even using half of the building. So more
1: what
0: to
1: come.
0: What would
1: be better than one? Two.
0: Two. Absolutely. So check it out. We've got the full article. A lot more details on the developer owner, what they're thinking about, and some places where you might get some more information on it as well as to when they might be launching. So it's going to be very interesting. The public actually is going to have their first chance to preview Concord Ridge on Sunday, December 6th. At a Christmas market event. So check it out. 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
27: Paul A. Decker and the Monday edition of the Daily Buzz. Have you heard about this gratitude pumpkin thing? Apparently, it's like a jack-o'-lantern, but with positive vibes. Basically, you carve it like you normally would, except every day each member of your family writes what they're grateful for. This growing trend lets you pumpkin spice up your Halloween by adding a bit more humanity to the good old jack-o'-lantern. Before I read this, I've never heard about it. There's a high school in California that was forced to postpone its homecoming dance after staff discovered bats living in the gym. The dance at Davis Senior High was scheduled for last Saturday, but because of the presence of flying bats, it's being rescheduled. The Facebook post from the school district said, after immediate consultation with animal control and professionals who specialize in bat abatement, we learned we could not remove the bats from the gym in time for the dance. Experts say they are Mexican free-tailed bats, likely found their way into the gym in search of shelter and food. Since bats can carry rabies, school officials are waiting for them to leave on their own. Once they do, they'll reschedule the dance. And you just know when it is, some prankster will bring in some fake bats. Word out, we can't even go a single day without the internet. Besides food and water, 48% of American adults say they can't make it 24 hours without Wi-Fi or electronic devices. Compare that to 55% who say they can't live without their medicine. Doesn't help that nearly a third of us buy our essentials online now. We'll turn the page in 60 seconds. The Daily Buzz.
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27: Daily Buzz Part 2. Researchers from the Case Western Reserve University School of Medicine, say the immune system can actually benefit from a little stress. They say being stimulated, a.k.a. a little stressed out, increased the production of really small immune cells called TLOs. And those little guys play a key role in healing wounds and restoring tissue. The study also showed chronic daily stress for 6 weeks was beneficial against a second hit or injury. Bottom line, a little bit of stress is apparently good in our lives. But we need to be stressed in the right way. Okay. Speaking of stressed, your four-legged friend knows when you're stressed. Researchers say dogs can detect changes in odors around your home. They say Fido can be trained to help reduce someone's anxiety when they smell this. A study at Queen's University Belfast took samples of dog owners' breath and sweat before and after doing difficult math problems. The dogs were able to identify the difference between the samples. Good boy. If you think your friends and family are different after the pandemic, science is with you. A new study of 18 to 30-year-olds shows they're more neurotic and less agreeable than ever before. Difference here, according to researchers, is that most people have experienced a decade's worth of personality changes in just 2 years. They're calling it disrupted maturity. Knucklehead news. This is creepy. A couple of former eBay executives have been sentenced to serious prison time for sending live spiders and roaches to some of their corporate enemies. A married couple who wrote a newsletter that was critical of eBay says their life was turned into a living hell by the eBay bosses who harassed them on Twitter with threatening messages and delivered stuff like a funeral wreath and a book about surviving the loss of a spouse. Unbelievable. One of the executives sentenced to 5 years. The other got two. The Daily Buzz. Yesterday's history, tomorrow a mystery, today a gift, and that's why it's called the present. I'm Paul Andecker. We'll buzz again tomorrow. Have a great week.
4: The Moody on the Market 40 Under 40 Class of 2026 has been announced. 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Congratulations to Erica Anstey, Chelsea Bailey, Trevor Blanchard, Nicholas Bogan, Sarah Burnell, Katie Burrell, Katie Burchett, Esther Caro, Meg Clayton, Scott Crawford, Joe Daniel, Desiree Durden, Grayson Eggy, Kate Gassman, Kyle Gerner, Tim Godfrey, Kenneth Ganaj, Devin Hanko, Jasmine Hansen, Nathan Hawks, Matthew Hex, Natalie Hurst, for Johnny Contaretti, Kendra Kingsbury, Dylan Koch, Jeremiah Koch, Alec Krushar, Dana Londot, Amanda Northrup, Elena Paulson, Morgan Poole, Violet Rollins, Nick Roskam, Caitlin Zamsel, Jake Southern, Austin Trusinski, Matt Weiger, Ashley Williams, Lacey Walter, and Jillian Wygonik. 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
0: You know, nobody wishes ill upon the New York Yankees.
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0: More than I do.
1: Right.
0: Bacteria that could potentially cause fatal Legionnaires' disease were found in a Yankee Stadium cooling tower.
1: Oh, no.
0: You know, New York's been dealing with Legionnaires' disease this year.
1: Yeah.
0: Unfortunately. And no, we don't wish ill on anyone. But one of 10 such water cooling towers in the Bronx that was tested amid several reported cases of the illness, including one death, was right there in a Yankee Stadium cooling tower.
1: Oh my.
0: The city's health department said yesterday that more tests were being done to determine whether the Legionella bacteria in the towers was live. And the Yankees said none of the current Legionnaires' disease cases in the area has actually been linked to the stadium. So that's good news. Only live bacteria can cause the disease, they say, which is a form of pneumonia. Legionnaires' disease in the South Bronx. That's where Yankee Stadium is located.
1: Oh, gotcha.
0: So go see the Yankees. Don't drink the water.
1: Yes.
0: That's
1: yes.
0: It. All don't right.
1: Drink the water.
0: It is coming up on 9 o'clock. We've got local news and then
1: The Big Show
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0: I'm Ken Lundberg. The Benton Township Police Department is investigating a fatal shooting. It was reported Friday night. Police were called to the intersection of Blossom Lane and Concord around 7:30 p.m. and found a 20-year-old man with a gunshot wound. Life-saving efforts were performed and the victim was taken to Corwell House South, where he later died. The investigation is ongoing. Anyone with information is asked to contact the Benton Charter Township Police Department. Berrien County Medical Examiner Dr. Patrick Hansma of Western Michigan University has presented his annual report to county commissioners detailing deaths in Berrien County during 2025 and how they occurred. Hansma said there were some differences with the numbers compared to the year-over-year.
3: Basically, everything is up from 2024. More deaths reported, more deaths investigated, more death certificates signed, more autopsies performed. Also, obviously, more bodies then brought to WMED.
0: Hansma says there were 1,792 deaths in Berrien County in 2025, with 666 reported to the medical examiner for review. The most common causes of deaths were natural causes at 515, accidents at 118, and suicides at 23. Nine of the suicides involved people ages 26 to 44.

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1: That was a substantial increase in organ donation referrals to the Gift of Life of Michigan, a nearly 50% increase. Hansma said part of the increase was due to a streamlined process to ensure eligible donors are referred to Gift of Life. A program teaching swimming and water safety to fourth grade students at Sam Adams Elementary School in Cassopolis has completed its 13th year, and supporters are now working to ensure it can continue into the future. Since it began, CAS Swim has served more than 750 students, providing more than 4,900 hours of swimming instruction and water safety education. The program is a partnership between Cassopolis Public Schools and the YMCA of Greater Michiana. Community volunteer Jill Vitalik says it could serve as a model for schools statewide. She says fourth graders begin each year learning water safety in the pool and at Diamond Lake, gaining skills they can use throughout their life.
2: It's become a really critical part of the fourth grade curriculum. It's how they start the school year.
1: She says learning to swim is critical in a region surrounded by water, and CAS Swim provides that opportunity. In the WSJM newsroom, I'm Ken Lundberg.
3: ABC News, I'm Sherry Preston. Some of the biggest names in AI raising new alarms about potential threats and saying it may be time to slow development. Here's ABC's Elizabeth Schulze.
4: Anthropic and OpenAI say they will put in place third-party monitors to evaluate the safety of their platforms. Anthropic is also calling for legislation that would force the companies to be more transparent, but they are not saying that they will stop releasing new AI models, and Anthropic is still on track to go public as soon as next month in what is expected to be the biggest IPO ever.
3: Oil prices topping $108 a barrel this morning for Brent crude before pulling back a bit. The run-up in prices after an attack on a Saudi oil pipeline and Houthi rebels seizing more Red Sea islands. President Trump's executive order limiting mail-in ballots frozen by a second federal judge. Amazon now says it is suspending its deal with 21 Air, the company that was operating an Amazon cargo jet that slid off the runway at Miami's airport, killing five. This is ABC News.
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11: Daytime highs approaching 74 today under mainly clear skies. Partly cloudy tonight. Lows level off around 61. High temperatures reach up to 81 tomorrow. Chance of thunderstorms. Rain showers likely Wednesday and Thursday. Mid-70s Wednesday, upper 70s by Thursday. Take a look at the extended forecast. 77 Friday, 75 Saturday, and 74 on Sunday. Right now, 48. That's your updated forecast. I'm meteorologist Paul Trombley.
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15: Preso dalla stampa e quindi non lo potevo sapere da un mese.

0: so che cosa abbia letto Elly Schlein, ma sicuramente ha letto una fake news, perché di questo stiamo parlando. Andando nel merito della vicenda di Delmastro, a Delmastro viene contestato.
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3: No fake news here. In fact, we're trying to keep it between the lines in medias tot virtus. The truth is in the middle. It's Michael Patrick Shields. Politics is our family business, and we're very pleased to be with you. We take the work seriously, but we don't take ourselves seriously. And another pleasant day to you. One bite, everyone knows the rules. From the end of the road at the top of the world with a tale well calculated to keep you in suspense. It's just what you need in your life, right? It's a little more suspense. We thrive on it, though. And I think sometimes these days we thrive on a little dopamine hit, a little, you know, cortisol spike. Get all ramped up. But, hey, really, we're peace-loving creatures, aren't we? Aren't you? You, Lieutenant Weinberg? Michael Patrick Shields, radio stations across the state of Michigan and worldwide at MIBigShow.com. You could be listening in Lansing this afternoon, this morning, good evening, whenever you're listening. Grand Rapids, WTKG. It's Kalamazoo, the famous WKZO and WMKT AM and FM throughout beautiful northern Michigan, all the way up to Mackinac Island, Traverse City, Petoskey, Elk Rapids, you name it. Hey, Cadillac, WATT. Lovely to be heard by you this morning. Muskegon, WKBZ, WSJM, St. Joe, Benton Harbor, WBRN, Big Rapids, Reed City, and lots of other places, too. Michael Patrick Shields is my name. I've been behind this microphone for 21 years and produced three or four Hall of Famers before that. I'm talking about the National Radio Hall of Fame. And so what we try to do here is give you something more creative than you might expect otherwise. It's not a formula here. It's intrigue. We're trying to help your life, and we don't want to waste your time. Okay, that's the thing. And we want to inform and entertain at the same time. So let us begin this morning with some self-improvement for you, some motivation for you, some advice for you, and then I'm going to show you immediately how to start saving some money, all in this one segment. So, if you'll just take a minute here, let's begin the day like this.
4: 60 seconds of positive brainwashing. You believe in yourself. You believe in yourself. You believe in yourself. You study the greats and become greater. You study the greats and become greater. You study the greats and become greater. You are always the best. You are always the best. You are always the best. You believe you will get everything you want. You believe you will get everything you want. You believe you will get everything you want. You are going to win. You are going to win. You are going to win. You keep pushing. You never give up. You keep pushing. You never give up. You keep pushing. You never give up. Time, it is simply a matter of time. Your win is simply a matter of time. Your win is simply a matter of time. Your win is simply a matter of time. Thank you, thank you, thank you. Listen to this.
3: Listen to that. And we are going to lead with that every day for a while now. 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
3: 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And if you're thinking of traveling for the fall season or holiday season or Christmas season, whatever it might be, Capital Region International Airport has the opportunity for you to do so in a very simple and affordable fashion. The parking is not expensive. The lines are very short. You get to anywhere you want to go, according to the Capital Region International Airport CEO, Nicole Noel Williams.
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3: 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Claude Molinari at VisitDetroit.com says the Gordie Howe Bridge will help.
6: Well, with the new Gordie Howe Bridge opening, I think this is a fantastic step in the right direction and making things better. 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And think about this. We've increased between the Gordie Howe, the Ambassador, and the tunnel, we've increased the throughput from Canada to the United States and back and forth by 30%.
3: 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And in Detroit, the headquarters of Blue Cross Blue Shield of Michigan, where Andy Hetzel, the Vice President of Corporate Communications, says biosimilars can save us money on prescription drugs.
7: The top five brand name specialty drugs, they accounted for more than $90 billion in U.S. sales in 2024. And with those price tags, you can get an understanding of just the cost pressures that those kind of drugs coming to market put on downstream health insurance costs. And so at Blue Cross, we're taking a strategic approach to making sure that these drugs are available for our members who need them to manage these very severe health conditions, but that also we try our best to manage the cost of these drugs as they hit the market.
3: Thank you, Mr. Andy Hetzel, and thank you for listening this morning. Bring a friend next time. We've got extra room. It's Michael Patrick Shields through the AT&T microphones.
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0: 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Monday with you. How did you think Jim Nance and J.J. Watt did yesterday in their first time together on a real NFL game? Did you tune in to watch CBS's coverage of the Minnesota Vikings? Well, you're curious, maybe. You see, Tony Romo couldn't be there because he's on suspension from CBS. And so let's hear what our good friend Jim Nance, who just joined us on the radio a couple of days ago, sounded like when he hit the airwaves on the national CBS game.
1: To watch Carson Wentz on all these throws, you can just literally see his head working through the progressions. Watch his helmet as he goes one, two, three, and he's just checking the boxes to see who's open. Now with the 39 of the Packers. A drive that started back at the 15. Take a shot. Take a shot. There it is. Here's your shot to the end zone, and it is caught. You want your shot. You got it for a touchdown.
2: There's your gritty Jim. You asked him about it yesterday. There haven't been many. You said in this building you haven't had one in a couple years. He said, I got something special for you, Jim Nance.
1: He's been waiting since 2024. Only had two touchdowns a year ago. Those were on the road.
3: Defense number 90. This time is decline. It's a touchdown.
1: 90. 85-yard drive, finishing off with this on a free play. Wentz spotted it just like you did, JJ.
2: You get a chance, you draw them off sides. Absolutely throw the ball up in a one-on-one situation to the best receiver in the game on a rookie on a very tough assignment for Brandon Cisse. What a play. Huge, huge for this Minnesota Vikings offense.
0: Well, they did a nice job, it seemed like, tossing it back and forth to each other. And it seems like now J.J. McCarthy, the Wolverine quarterback, who was playing for Minnesota, probably going to have to play somewhere else. He's third on the list now, isn't he, Tony Cuthbert?
4: Yeah, Kyler Murray went out early in that game, and then backup Carson Wentz came in. So J.J. is obviously on the outs.
0: Well, Carson Wentz is... He's really old, isn't he?
4: he's an elder statesman in the NFL. Good on him.
0: On the younger side, the Dodgers brought up a player who he came from deep in the minor leagues, Joshua DePaula. He's not even, he never even played in the one rung below the majors. They brought him straight up like two spots in the minor league system. And he went to bat for the very first time in the bigs in Miami against the Marlins the other day. Oh, and in his first at-bat, he did this.
5: From Perez. And DePaula swings, hits a drive to right field and deep. It is back. It is in the upper deck for a home run. The first major league hit for Josue DePaula is a three-run home run. An absolute no-doubter into the upper deck in right field.
0: Yeah, where do you go from there when your first at-bat is a dinger in the bigs? Congratulations. And do you think all baseball announcers sound the same? Do you think it doesn't even matter what words they're saying since we're speaking about Jim Nance and broadcasting, and that was our friend Tim Neverett calling the Dodger game? Do baseball announcers to you all sound like this?
6: Moriarty with a fly, with a fly, a sound, a wow.
0: It's all in the inflection, it seems like, isn't it? Unless you're Gladys Shields, my mother, who sat down to watch the Lions game yesterday, and the first touchdown of the game, the first touchdown for the Lions, was the player she loves so much, and so she sounded like this.
7: Give it to Gibbs, give it to Gibbs, give it to Gibbs.
0: And they did. He scored at least two touchdowns that I saw. And in terms of broadcasting, watching the Formula One race on Apple TV yesterday, can you believe the winner once again was the young Italian Kimi Antonelli, this time in Madrid at the Madring.
8: For the eighth time in Formula One, Kimi Antonelli wins a Grand Prix. He wins the Spanish Grand Prix by 4.3 seconds.
9: Beautiful work, Kimi. Absolute masterpiece.
10: Good job, guys.
9: Oh, well done, mate. It took a lot of mental strength, and I think you did the job.
10: Really strong race, strong weekend. Let's keep pushing. Thank you, everyone.
0: He's done it again, and I heard a new phrase one of the broadcasters say, Tony Cuthbert, during the coverage of the race. In order to finish first, you have to first finish.
4: Well, that's very true. I mean, there were not as many crash outs in this race as expected, but the first goal would be to, finish the race.
0: Well, there was one I didn't care for, and that was very quickly into the race. Lewis Hamilton had to retire, as they say, his Ferrari. And for a while, this is what I don't understand. You know more about it than I do as we look forward to our Las Vegas Grand Prix coverage in person. Why Charles Leclerc could lead the race, have eight laps to go in front, in the front position for Ferrari, and then have to stop to get tires with only eight laps to go and then finish fourth.
4: Yeah, it's a weird quirk in F1. There are mandatory pit stops, and in this race there was a mandatory of one, so he had to get that in, and he was just hoping that there would be a crash prior to that, so what they call it, a cheap pit stop while everybody's going slower. It wasn't the case. It never happened. Therefore, he finished out of the podium, unfortunately for him.
0: Is Martin Brundle the guy who walks around with the microphone in the paddock before they start? Is that his name?
4: For Sky Sports, that is correct.
0: Yes. Okay, so he tries to talk to people, and they're busy. They're about to get in the car and drive away, and sometimes they're celebrities. And he sees a lot of Real Madrid football players were there. One guy, he says, oh, boy, I'm going to be as welcome as a toothache on a wet Monday morning. And that's broadcasting. Then he goes up to one guy, and the guy says, my English is not so good. And Brundle says, mine's not so good either. Let's give it a try. It was pretty cute, and you got to make it up on the fly. So we were talking about creative broadcasting in this segment and hoping we're doing it too.
11: The Moody on the Market 40 Under 40 Class of 2026 has been announced. Presented by the Southwest Michigan Regional Chamber, Silver Beach Pizza, Sturgis Bank, Corwell Health, Grantstone Shoes, South Bend International Airport, and the Inn at Harbor Shores, with support from New Heights Auto Service, Midwest Energy and Communications, and the Mesa Jar Cafe. Congratulations to Erica Anstey, Chelsea Bailey, Trevor Blanchard, Nicholas Bogan, Sarah Burnell, Katie Burrell, Katie Burchett, Esther Caro, Meg Clayton, Scott Crawford, Joe Daniel, Desiree Durden, 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Walter, and Jillian Wygonik. See the full profiles of all of our 40 Under 40 winners now at MoodyOnTheMarket.com.
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0: Chad Livengood, the politics editor at the Detroit News.
13: What are the Republicans actually campaigning on? What is their plan to lower the price of gasoline? What is their plan to lower the cost of groceries? I mean, this 35% approval rating for Donald Trump is what Joe Biden's approval rating was in early 2024.
0: Do you think when we speak of Joe Biden and Donald Trump and we start throwing around the names of presidents that many of the candidates, the big names that you see in the national news, of course, running in offices across the state and districts across the country, are all on the podium, especially and only the Democrats, of course, trying to sound like Barack Obama? Are they copying his voice?
14: But I also want to speak to this moment. We've got 13 weeks to defeat Mike Rogers. Kamala and Tim's names may be on the ballot, but it's your rights. It's our rights. It's our future and freedoms that are on the line.
15: If you've been wondering, what is that feeling that you've been feeling in your hearts these last few days that maybe you haven't felt in a while? It's hope. This is what hope feels like.
16: We will not abandon you in your hour of need.
17: Yeah.
16: Because we are you.
17: Yeah.
16: And you are us.
17: Yeah.
16: The American people.
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0: So I want to thank you for listening to Michigan's Big Show, starring Michael Patrick Shields, through AT&T microphones. Now that you've heard it, you will not be able to unhear it. 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In medias tot virtus, the truth is in the middle.
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0: We're going to have a new administration in Lansing and a new U.S. senator and a new attorney general and secretary of state. And some members of the House might be different, and Senate, too. It's MPS. Politics is our family business in Medias.Virtus. The truth is in the middle. It's Michael Patrick Shields with you all across the state and worldwide at MIBigShow.com, where Mike Cox takes the radio stage. He was attorney general and candidate for governor and various other offices, and a very, very, very successful attorney. And we appreciate his time. Thank you for being here, and welcome back to the program.
1: Hey, it's always good, Michael Patrick. How you doing?
0: You gave a run for the nomination for governor, and you didn't quite get there. So I know you have to be fairly diplomatic because you're a Republican and whatnot, but what do you make of the race right now and the current polling that you're seeing, and what kind of campaign is John James running, in your opinion?
1: I think the poll we saw last week, down by 4 points, that's a good spot to be for Republicans a week out from Labor Day. I don't know what it is, but Republicans are always late closers. Republican voters tend to be a little later and come into the fold in terms of closing. If you remember, Michael Patrick, I was down all during my race against Gary Peters. I was down 8 points, according to the Detroit Free Press, the Thursday before the election, and I beat him. So I feel pretty good about where John is. He came out of a primary. Secretary Benson did not. I mean, the big thing is John is just going to have to keep pounding every day and raise money. Obviously, the money disparity

0: one hears it, you could be yelling the greatest and smartest things in the world. So he's got to raise some money and get his message out.
1: Amateur observer here, of course, even after 21 years plus. But it seems to me in the commercials that I've seen, he's trying, John James, very much to link Jocelyn Benson to Abdul al-Sayed. Do you notice that, and what do you think of that strategy?
0: You know, obviously, AES is a lightning rod, and he does say things that I think most Michiganders just don't believe in or follow in, right? And it is more of a stretch, quite frankly, with Jocelyn Benson. She is very astute, very adept at sidetracking, taking any stands at all. You know, I mean, when asked for if she's for Medicare for all, she merely, instead of saying yes or no, she merely says, I'm for anything that makes healthcare more affordable. And so the biggest problem is I think some of the media, outside of what you do, they have to hit her more on not saying what she's for. But, of course, John's going to have to do that as well. I mean, in contrast, like, you know, Doug Lloyd, who's a Republican attorney general running for attorney general, or excuse me, mm-hmm. nominee, obviously. There's a guy, Ellie Savitt, who is more extreme than Dana Nessel. He's endorsed Abdul al-Sayed for the past 10 years. They're both of the DSA school. They were both for defunding the police, both for all the nonsensical things that seemed so hip and trendy 4 or 5 years ago. He's going to have a much harder time in the AG's race explaining that away, whereas Jocelyn Benson just isn't the person you can put in that box.
1: Ellie Savitt, since you mentioned him, he's been on this program. So has Doug Lloyd, for that matter, and so has Bill Schuette. But I read in MERS News that you and the former Attorney General Schuette are in an interesting position to note that you think Ellie Savitt has a pattern of unethical conduct, and that's not just politics?
0: That is not. That is not. You know, the Secretary of State's only investigating one candidate for any office right now for using Washtenaw County resources to help his campaign. As you know, Michael Patrick, he went for months campaigning in a county car, not reimbursing the county. You know, he's, as we point out last week, Bill and I did, General Schuette and I did, he has a side hustle. He works for a national plaintiff's law firm called Dema Law, which sues on behalf of counties and cities and states. And it gets huge multi-million dollar verdicts. There's nothing wrong with that. But he has a side hustle. That is, he works for them. He got paid by them last year. He won't tell anyone how much he made from his side hustle. But I will tell you, every year, all 83 prosecutors fill out what's called the Prosecuting Attorneys Coordinating Council Annual Survey. It's a mouthful. It's called PAC. And PAC's located in Michigan, and that's a statewide group. And in that survey, for the past 5 years, Mr. Savitt has said his prosecutors can't work outside of their county job. Yet he's able to? I mean, that's just horrendous. Can you imagine AG General Nessel making rules for herself only, and that she prohibits all the lawyers from doing one thing and she does something different? And not only is that wrong, but because if you're Attorney General, if you're the Washtenaw County Prosecutor, when people elect you, they expect you to do that full time. Look, if I'm a farmer running from Tuscola County in the thumb, and I'm a dairy farmer, I run for office, and I'm paid, you know, $70,000 a year to be a state legislator. One could say maybe that's too much, but people know I have a day job. When you're elected the executive, the prosecutor of Washtenaw County, people expect that that's your full-time job. The rules you tell your prosecutors, they can't work side hustles, and you're doing that. That's just plain wrong. That's unethical. And the reality is, he makes more as a Washtenaw County prosecutor than he would as attorney general. Is he going to keep the side hustle? I mean, it's just unseemly and wrong. I don't get it.
1: Well, that's when people get riled up, because you hear the old phrase, the rules are for thee, not for me. And that's yes. Where people get really cranked up, it seems like. With a minute and a half, you say that Ellie Savitt is more extreme than Dana Nessel. I think that's what you said. Can that be true? And can you give one or two examples?
0: Of course. Look, Dana Nessel was a Wayne County prosecutor. You know, despite her political beliefs, she by and large is a law and order attorney general. Ellie Savitt, you know, has stopped prosecuting human trafficking cases, stopped prosecuting prostitution. When a cop pulls you over for having a busted taillight and finds illegal drugs in your car or a gun, illegal gun, Ellie Savitt won't prosecute that because he feels that's police misconduct. That's why the Michigan Chiefs of Police Association and about every single law enforcement organization has spoke out against his policies. He's much like Prosecutor Simeon in Ingham County. They're part of the Bernie Sanders, George Soros progressive school. And he would be a disaster in law enforcement as the attorney general.
1: Well, I don't think you're a legislator when you're attorney general, and that sounds like what he presumes to be. Thank you for the very measured conversation with the former attorney general and could have been governor, Mike Cox, very successful attorney.
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0: Well, this weekend, Shane Lowry, the Irish golfer, strode the links like a colossus and just laid waste to the field at Trump Dune Bag Golf Club in County Clare and won the Irish Open. And it was sort of nostalgic to think when he was a baby-faced kid, he won the Irish Open, and it was the biggest victory of his early career. Brian Shaw has been at Dune Bag since they first put a spade in the ground to build that golf course with Greg Norman all those years ago along the Wild Atlantic Way, and he's on our AT&T line right now, ringing in from Ireland the morning after, the night before. I don't know, maybe with a sore head, maybe not. Thank you for being here, and congratulations on a fine event at Dune Bag.
1: Well, thank you very much, Michael Patrick. Yeah, it was epic. Absolutely epic. We couldn't have asked for a better event, better winner. With the president there, it was fantastic. Yeah, I mean, the whole village just erupted, really, you know. It was 26 years. I've been kind of driving up the driveway here, and pretty much all the villagers, you know, had embraced this project, and it was just a wonderful occasion for everybody. Yeah.
0: It reminded me all those years ago, and it was all those years ago that I came to Dune Bag when it almost first opened, and they brought us by helicopter up to Dromoland, and I saw the president arrive in a helicopter, and I thought, I've done that now, he's done that too, and I saw him go into the members bar, and they just seemed to love having him there.
1: Yeah, he got an absolutely wonderful reception. Which was fantastic, you know, and I think everybody here, it just shows what the Irish golf fan and spectator is all about. They just love the sport, and they're very, very thankful for the Trump family for putting on such a, as I said, epic event.
0: We were on worldwide television. It looked like you had a really good crowd going up and down through those hills. It's not an easy walk, Dune Bag, and it's not an easy course, although Shane Lowry sure made it look easy. That crowd, where do you think they all came from? Because the village of Dune Bag is about 14 people, isn't it?
1: Yeah, I mean, they said they sold 20,000 tickets for yesterday, but I there's definitely more people than that. I'd say, you know, I mean, I'd say you're close to 25,000-26,000 people here yesterday, and it was, I mean, the weather, in fairness, played ball with us. We didn't have a dodgy day on Thursday, the very first day. That was rough. Now, to be honest, it was blustery, a lot of heavy showers, that type of thing. But then the whole weekend was gorgeous, you know. So it was people really enjoyed it. The, you know, in fairness to the European Tour, a really, really cool show. The great hospitality, great, you know, food stations, all that type of stuff was there. So people had a few little bars and pubs that were built out the golf course, and yeah, it was a sort of a festival of golf. Obviously, you know, the previous week was the Walker Cup at Lahinch, and which we loved. We're all up there as well, and then just kind of kicked into the Irish Open. So it was just a real festival of golf for 2 weeks. Yeah, it was wonderful.
0: You know, we're 6 months till St. Patrick's Day, and what a feast on television for 2 weeks for the rest of us around the world. Folks, if you're watching either of those events at Lahinch or at Dune Bag, you can go play those courses, and they're about a 30-minute drive apart. Well, if you're Brian Shaw, you go really fast, so it's probably 15 minutes. But you can play them both. They're waiting for you to welcome you to play and stay. And Dune Bag has the nicest lodging in all of Ireland, I would dare say. There was a little bit of drama with Shane Lowry where he hooked a shot, and it got near some of the volunteers, and he said they deserve to get hit. What happened there? Did you see that at all?
1: To be honest, I didn't see it at the time. Obviously, I heard about it, and I think he was just frustrated. I think, to be honest with you, he was very apologetic and afterwards, and it was just one of those moments, and that he yeah, I mean, he was under a lot of pressure, and so, but he was very apologetic, I think, afterwards, you know, which was, he was a great winner, really, you know, he was just, you know, emotionally, you know, he wears his emotions on his sleeve all the time, and that's a huge plus, you know, for him in this sport, you know, and that he's, but he was fantastic last night with the members and with all the, you know, he stayed for hours and hours and hours, and it was a long, long night, and it was fantastic.
0: Well, to think we've had the good pleasure to broadcast our St. Patrick's Day show a number of times with you there at Doonbeg and visit on other occasions, it warms our heart. And just with a minute left, did you get personally to speak to the president? And if so, what did you say?
1: Oh, we talk golf all the time. I spent a lot of time with him over the weekend, and we just talk about the golf course and, you know, other golf courses, and yeah, we watched a lot of the golf together, you know, so it was great. He was in great spirits, and obviously very proud to put the event on, and Eric and Don Jr. were here as well, and so it was a real family occasion. I thought it was wonderful, and my wife Kyra and myself and Joe Russell and Trish Russell and Brendan Murphy and all the gang here, we all spent a lot of time with him, and as in fairness, when he does come here, he spends a lot of time with us.
0: Will you say hi to Joe and Brendan, and please trust me when I tell you, hearing your voice is like music to my heart. Happy St. Patrick's Day in advance, and congratulations, Brian Shaw. At Doonbeg.
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0: Big weekend as the NFL is back and college football went right down to the wire in some of the big games in the Big Ten, and Tony Cufford has the big results.
7: And we will start with the Lions as they went into yesterday as a 7-point favorite over the New Orleans Saints, and for, I don't know, the first half, maybe a little bit into the third, it looked like it was going to be a blowout. Not the case. The Lions had to escape in overtime. They did win the game 31-30. The defense did deny a two-point conversion attempt in the extra period to secure that win. Big games, Jahmyr Gibbs, how about a couple touchdowns? Amon-Ra St. Brown also had two touchdown passes as well. The Lions are 1-0, and they will visit the Buffalo Bills on Thursday Night Football as they open up that new stadium in Buffalo that is getting absolutely panned for bad sight lines and everything else. Right now, the Bills are favored by 3.5. Meanwhile, the Bears topped the Panthers 59-37. The Bills did rally to beat the Texans 36-31. Vikings, 29 unanswered points. They come from behind to beat the Packers 39-22. And then we wrapped it all up last night as the Giants beat the Cowboys 28-20 on Sunday Night Football. And week one, we'll close out with the Chiefs hosting the Broncos on Monday Night Football. I guess I'm going to note as well, the biggest favorite going into a game yesterday was the Los Angeles Chargers taking on the Arizona Cardinals. Well, the Chargers, big-time favorites, they did lose 26-14. And if you are a Miami Dolphins fan, this is going to be a long season. I don't know if they're going to win a game. They were destroyed by the Raiders 27-13.
8: It was close at the half.
7: Yeah, well, it's a four-quarter game, unfortunately, for the Miami Dolphins. And, yeah, the Texas Longhorns, they are the number one team in the land after they pulled off that upset of Ohio State, storming from behind. So they are number one, followed by Georgia, Notre Dame, Indiana, and Miami. Notre Dame bringing in Michigan State this weekend for a Saturday night contest on NBC. It's almost a 30-point spread on that game. Michigan climbed five spots to number 19. Western Michigan also received votes in the poll. Oh, yeah, baseball, that's still going on. The Tigers, they completed a sweep of the Colorado Rockies 8-1 yesterday in downtown Detroit. The Tigers have won four straight, and they're going to visit the Blue Jays for a three-game series that begins tonight. The Marlins winners over the Dodgers 6-4, and the Pirates raise the Jolly Roger on the Cubs 4-3, and that's brought to you by Dean Transportation.
8: 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My name's Michael Patrick Shields. Let's keep talking.
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1: I'm Ken Lundberg. A motorcycle crash in Columbia Township Saturday night left one person with life-threatening injuries and two others with minor injuries. The Van Buren County Sheriff's Office says an 18-year-old and a 12-year-old were riding a mini bike without lights or reflectors on County Road 681 when a 36-year-old motorcyclist struck the mini bike from behind and was thrown from his motorcycle. The 36-year-old was taken to Bronson Methodist Hospital with life-threatening injuries, while the two mini bike riders were taken for treatment of minor injuries. The sheriff's office says speed and alcohol do not appear to be factors. The investigation remains ongoing. A Benton Harbor teenager was injured in a motorcycle crash on Saturday night in LaGrange Township. The Cass County Sheriff's Office says 18-year-old Wyatt McMillan was westbound on Matthew Street at around 11:10 p.m. when he lost control of his motorcycle and struck a tree. McMillan was taken by ambulance to South Bend Memorial Hospital. The Sheriff's Office says he was wearing a helmet. The crash remains under investigation. The Van Buren County Sheriff's Office is warning residents about a jury duty scam that has generated more than 10 reports in the last week. Scammers are falsely claiming to represent the Sheriff's Office or court system, telling people they missed jury duty, sometimes demanding immediate payment through Venmo. Personal or financial information. Instead, residents should hang up and contact the appropriate court or law enforcement agency using an official phone number to verify any jury duty information. Benton Township Supervisor Kathy Yates is thanking Andrews University after a group of students came to the community last week for volunteer projects. Yates says she received a surprise phone call from a university instructor telling her that Thursday, September 10, was the 8th annual Change Day when students head out across Southwest Michigan.

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1: See their spirit of service. The Michigan Maritime Museum in South Haven will host a spooky presentation this month as Halloween approaches. The museum will welcome author and historian Diana Stamfler for a look at the darker side of lighthouse history with death and lighthouses on the Great Lakes. The presentation is set for Thursday, September 24th at the Michigan Maritime Museum. In the WSJM newsroom, I'm Ken Lundberg.
2: ABC News, I'm Sherry Preston. Some of the biggest rivals in the AI world saying the same thing today, that the pace of development needs to slow down. Anthropic head Dario Amodei calling for companies to do things like allowing in outside safety inspectors.
3: His biggest rivals appeared to agree with him. OpenAI's Sam Altman saying, we need to pace the frontier. Elon Musk saying, Dario is right. The researcher who quit Anthropic last week over these same fears says he likes Amodei's plan, but says it will go nowhere without China.
2: ABC's Hannah Pataugh. President Trump saying the U.S. needs to keep the lead in AI research. Oil prices popping up again this morning, now trading at over $109 a barrel for Brent crude after violence in the Middle East. Gas Buddy says the nationwide average for a gallon of regular gas right now is $4.25. A federal judge putting a freeze on President Trump's executive order limiting mail-in voting. The Supreme Court set to consider the case after a similar ruling earlier from another judge. This is ABC News.
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9: Daytime highs approaching 74 today. Under mainly clear skies, partly cloudy tonight. Lows level off around 61. High temperatures reach up to 81 tomorrow. Chance of thunderstorms. Rain showers likely Wednesday and Thursday. Mid-70s Wednesday, upper 70s by Thursday. Take a look at the extended forecast. 77 Friday, 75 Saturday, and 74 on Sunday. Currently, it's 59 degrees. That's your updated forecast. I'm meteorologist Paul Trombley.
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10: We are lifting a pint to the 6 months till St. Patrick's Day period here, which of course means the Michigan Irish Music Festival in Muskegon is this coming weekend, and the Michigan Irish American Hall of Fame, of which I'm still flattered to have been inducted. So people will come from around Michigan, around the Midwest, around America, and around the world to participate in Muskegon, where we're heard on WKBZ

0: through the weekend. And I hope you'll enjoy yourself. And it's some irony that Michigan State is playing the Fighting Irish, not too far from Muskegon in South Bend, on Saturday. It's been an Irish festival of golf the last couple of weeks because the Walker Cup, which, by the way, was donated by a guy named Herbert Walker back in the 20s. Oh, you recognize Herbert Walker? Because it was the middle names of George Herbert Walker Bush. And now you know the rest of the story, as Paul Harvey used to say. That was at La Hinch, the first ever golf club in Ireland and the first golf club I ever played when I went to Ireland all those years ago, and been back many times since, in fact. And so I have these sweet memories of these two golf courses. Doonbeg is the other one. They're along the Wild Atlantic Way and very near Shannon Airport. And it was a very interesting weekend because last weekend was the Walker Cup and the Great Britain and Ireland team won, beating the U.S. And this week it was the Irish Open. Shane Lowry from Ireland won the European Tour's Irish Open. You might think an Irishman wins it all the time, but that's not the case. And so it's especially cool. And Shane Lowry did it, and he did it at a place where we have hosted the program, I think, three times on St. Patrick's Day at Doonbeg, which is now owned by Donald Trump. So that made it especially interesting. And he decided, since it was the Irish Open being held at the club he owns, he decided to go. So if you're going to go to Ireland and you're the president, the first stop you make is at Phoenix Park, it's called, and that's where the Irish ambassador's residence is in Dublin. It's a very big park. It looks like a little kind of White House out there for the ambassador, and Donald Trump went there, and he had some speeches, and he had some chats. And, he did wander into politics. But you see, before we get to that, let me just say that when you get to Ireland, your blood pressure drops and you start to relax. And even if you don't drink, believe it or not, Donald Trump has never tasted alcohol in his life, but I have. He relaxed too. And he made a little irreverent comment here for the fun of it about the Irish being vicious.
1: Let me tell you, you are some of the most vicious bastards I've ever done business. But when you want to be nice, there's nobody nicer, okay? And I just want to thank you. It's an honor to be here. I'm going to actually go now to Doonbeg, and I'll see, you know, Shane is leading, and Rory's doing well. And you have about seven Irish golfers that are looking pretty good for the hunt, so we'll take a look, but it'll be very exciting. And it's an honor to be here, and Mr. Ambassador and Lynn, have a good time. Enjoy yourselves. Thank you very much. Thank you, everybody. Thank you.
0: Now, it might suggest that there was an ambassador missing from that crowd because quite a while ago when Donald Trump was running the first time for president, it was Eric Trump who joined us on this program. Now, Eric Trump is sort of the guy who runs the golf development arm of the Donald Trump organization. And because Donald Trump owns a lot of golf courses, been from Miami and Virginia and New Jersey and California and also in Scotland and in Ireland. And I did ask Eric Trump, you know, if your dad's elected president, what about making me the U.S. ambassador to Ireland?
2: If your father is elected president, what chance have I have of being named U.S. ambassador to Ireland?
3: Or U.S. golf ambassador, right?
2: I'll take anything that gets me a sash, I'm in.
3: Yeah, exactly. We could. If you know Shaw, you're automatically in. So we'll make that happen for you. But
0: okay. The Shaw he's talking about is Brian Shaw, who joined us last hour, who's been at Doonbeg for 25 years as the golf professional. Okay, so you see, when Donald Trump said that you're vicious bastards, Irish people understand that you're giving them the mick. You know, you're sort of busting their chops a little bit. They don't get all upset and say, "What? You called it?" They say, "Yeah, we are." Ha ha. And so while he was in Dublin with the Taoiseach, which is the prime minister, and the president, the subject of a unified Ireland, a very testy, sensitive subject, came up, and it sounded like this.
4: What's your view on Irish unification, Mr. President?
5: What Irish unification?
4: What's your view on it?
5: Well, I don't want to cause any problems, but I will tell you, I'd love to see it unified. I have friends on both sides, great people. They're Irish people. How can they be bad, right? I'd love to to see it unified. I think it would be a great feather in everybody's cap if that happened. It's going to happen eventually. You know what? The way I look at it, it's going to happen eventually. It will happen now. We're talking about it. And you got the right man over here to get it moving. But, I think it would be a fantastic thing. Now, the UK will have something to say about it, obviously. But I think it would be a great thing. I mean, how can it be bad?
0: So you see, that came out in the news. Trump said there should be a unified... Well, he was asked about it. He didn't go there swinging his around, giving his opinion. He was asked about it, and he even said, "No, I don't want to get in trouble here." That's not how the media paints it, though, because later he referred to exactly what happened.
1: He asked me a question. What do you think about unification of Northern Ireland and Ireland? I said, "Oh, that's a nice question." I gave a nice answer, I think. We'll read about it tomorrow. That's one of those questions where... No matter what you say, no matter how well you say it, there's no good answer, right? There are about four or five. I could tell you some other ones, but I'm not going to get you started. But that was one of the questions. But I actually said it would be, I think, a very cool thing, to be honest with you. I think it would be cool. And as half the room clears out, they say, let's get the hell out of here. I don't like this guy. I liked him a lot 10 minutes ago. I don't like him.
0: They liked him a lot, too, after Shane Lowry won, and he was feeling very generous, and he said, "I'm lifting all tariffs on the Irish goods."
6: Family, this is an honor. We're so proud. The whole Dunbeg, and frankly, Ireland itself, has been so incredible, so inviting, and we're very honored by presenting you with a great horse. It's been great. I want to mention one thing, Taoiseach, and I talked about it, and Shane talked about it, and everybody's been bugging me. They're saying, "Would you do me a favor? It's so unfair what's going on. Could you possibly take the tariffs off of Irish whiskey?" Yeah! And I said, "On behalf of the United States of America, I am going to take the tariffs off of..."
0: A Jameson or a Bushmills for everyone. It's Michael Patrick Shields, Slonga Full, Pope Mahone.
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0: you love football in the state of Michigan, especially at the Big Ten level, you had a wonderful weekend because the Michigan State Spartans were victorious, and handily so, against Eastern Michigan. And then what about the Wolverines squeaking it out against Oklahoma in a very dramatic noon kickoff there? And then Ohio State lost after leading handily in the night game against Texas. Kyle Whittingham, the coach of the Wolverines, when the game was over, said this.
1: You challenged your team in every way this week to be better, to do more. How was that on display in every way today?
2: Well, they did more. It was a great effort, team effort. Still got a lot of things to clean up, way too many penalties. But, you know, that's every week you got things to clean up. But very proud of the way they responded after our performance last week, and that was great to see. They'd worked hard all week in practice, and it showed out here today.
1: How about the response you saw from your quarterback, Bryce Underwood? You challenged him to do it on the ground, but also leadership-wise.
2: Great response by Bryce. Thought he played an excellent game. I don't think we turned the ball over. I think it was zero turnovers for us, so that was huge. And defense was lights out pretty much the entire game.
1: What are you most proud of today?
2: The entire football team for how they responded after such a downer last week.
1: Congrats, Coach.
2: Thank you.
0: Some very vicious penalties, though, and some sloppy penalties, too, in my opinion, especially that, what's his name, number zero there, the defensive back. He slugged a guy when he wasn't even involved in the play, and it gave life to Oklahoma, who had a big play right after that. I don't know, man. It's easy for me to say, but if he had done that and I was the coach, I might have sent him to the bench because he cost his team big time and could have cost them the game just by knocking down another player who had nothing to do with the play. That's thuggish stuff, really, if you ask me. Didn't care for that. I did think it was pretty cool. The winner of the day was the Oklahoma ball boy who went into the Michigan bench trying to get the ball back, and he was fighting all the way down. They took the camera off it eventually, but that dude, he went behind all the players, behind all the staff, and he said, I want that ball back. I guess it got intercepted, and then they took the ball and they were going to keep it. He said, no, you're not, that's our ball. It was pretty dramatic. Congratulations to the Central Michigan Chippewas, the Western Michigan Broncos, and the Ferris State Bulldogs. All those places were heard on the radio. All of them won football this weekend. And by the way, I went to the Perrysburg High School football game on Friday night, believe it or not. It's my brother's involved down there, the weatherman from Toledo. And do you know who was on the sideline? Jerry Glanville. Who knew Jerry Glanville lived in Perrysburg? And you might remember he coached an assistant coach for the Lions for a while, and then he coached in the USFL, and he coached the Houston Oilers and the Atlanta Falcons. And Jerry Glanville was always a colorful NFL coach, and one of the reasons is he used to leave tickets for Elvis at the will call window at every home game because he thought Elvis was still alive and he wanted him to come to the game. That's kind of how wacky he was. Well, Coach was on the sideline there in Perrysburg, and he was in his 80s, and it was sort of strange thing to see, but fun thing to see for sure. Okay, what else? Oh, let's go back, if we can, to the Irish Open and Donald Trump arriving there in Doonbeg and arrived in Dublin. And, Brian Shaw said everybody in the members bar was happy to see him. He had an armored golf cart that he got to go around in the golf course. You know, they can't just put him on a cart in a situation like that. It's one thing when he's at his home club or one of his home courses. That's dangerous enough, as we found out down in Florida. But in a crowd like that, where it's a big PGA Tour event, he had an armored golf cart. Because some of the Irish, and I'm sure the BBC or whoever recorded this audio went and found just the right people to interview, had this to say about the American president visiting the Emerald Isle.
3: Shouldn't have happened. He came as a private citizen to go to a golf tournament at his golf course, and he's made it, as usual, and it's the Irish taxpayers' money that is paying for it.
4: I'm absolutely fuming with the welcome. It just doesn't make any sense, really. It's just really annoying me at the moment. He should not be welcome here in Ireland.
5: We want to say no to Trump and to protect Irish neutrality and to keep the warplanes out of Shannon. We think this is very important.
6: It's embarrassing, honestly. I understand that there has to be diplomatic links kept and they're to want to keep the Americans on side and everything else. But like selling out our soul as a country, as far as I'm concerned, to give a welcome to a person like that in this country.
0: Go away with him.
2: Not even senior.
0: Yeah, he's a good golfer too, by the way, for what it's worth. Our friend Dennis Lennox from Northern Michigan sent me an article from the Irish Times, and it's about the fact that there are too few priests in Ireland. For instance, there's one parish where they have 70,000 people with 22 schools and 300 funerals in a year. And so they don't have enough priests necessarily to have all the weddings and funerals and confirmations and all of that stuff. And that's in the Dublin area there. But that's a concern as it is. But in this article, he came across the name of a 77-year-old priest by the name of Michael Patrick Shields. Father Michael Patrick Shields in the Greater Finglas Parish in North Dublin. And he spells his last name exactly like I do. Now, there are many spellings of Shields, and some of them are even O'Sheil. But Shields, Father Michael Patrick Shields. I must seek him out, don't you think? And when I do, I will ask for forgiveness. Because if he's ever been confused with me, that would be terrible. By the way, my brother Robert Shields, when he was a TV meteorologist in South Bend on TV there, they gave him the name O'Sheil. O with the apostrophe Sheil, and took the S off on the end. Because they thought Shields was confusing and hard to spell. So he said, all right, I'll go to our what we might have been our original family name, O'Sheil. So imagine that in South Bend with the Fighting Irish. He went on the air as O'Sheil. Oh, brother. It's Michael Patrick Shields through the AT&T microphones. Slánga fóill.
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0: Chad Livengood, the politics editor at the Detroit News.
15: What are the Republicans actually campaigning on? What is their plan to lower the price of gasoline? What is their plan to lower the cost of groceries? I mean, this 35% approval rating for Donald Trump.

0: is what Joe Biden's approval rating was in early 2024.
1: Since we've been talking golf, even though it's NFL season, there's still some fun golf to be had. Andrew Abood at the Abood Law Firm has a podcast. It's called the A-List Hour, and he interviews everybody from attorneys to media people to elected officials and lobbyists. He also interviewed Dan Olson, who played on the PGA Tour, and I think he did a little caddying, and now he does a little coaching. And Dan Olson has always been a colorful figure from the Lansing area. And so if you go to the A-List Hour, you can hear their podcast, and you can hear how Andrew Abood goes about hosting his podcast, because it sounds like this.
2: You have to marry well. Those guys that marry poorly, they never stay. She has to understand what you're doing.
3: You're really committed to something else, right? You're not really committed to being
2: An attorney, I mean, you don't have hours.
3: No.
2: I mean, sometimes you have to work. It doesn't matter,
3: right,
2: man.
3: Right. You know, you never hear anybody talk about that part of the tour part. I think Ryan had his wife caddy in the only PGA event he won, right?
2: Yeah, because she's with him. I mean, you got to hand it to him. He picked well. Chelsea's really good. You can't underestimate how important that is. These guys that marry these girls that don't like golf, you know, hey, Dan, what do you think, man? You don't want to know what I think. I mean, if I could go to a window and bet you're not going to make it, I'd bet. That's what I think.
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7: Hi, everybody. 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
8: It sounds silly to some people, but I actually found myself coming back to mattresses. I just found myself coming back. So my wife, Allison, she said, why don't you just start your own mattress store? Why don't you just start selling? I mean, you're always so passionate about it. She'd always talk about we'd be on vacation and I'm checking out the mattresses and stuff. She's like, chill, you're crazy, right? So that's what I did. I just started from scratch, one person at a time. I mean, we had a little trailer where we delivered the beds one by one and just slowly built it and built it into something that we're really proud of today.
7: Well, let's go see what Allison has to say next.
9: A bed's not just a bed, right? Sleep's really important, and that's what we believe here. So when folks need a new mattress, we want them to get the right one for them, not just kind of fill a spot in their bedroom and replace it in a few years, right? We want to do it right the first time. Right. So, you know, through asking questions, really understanding.
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0: 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It's MPS through the AT&T microphones. The anniversary of the 9/11 terror attacks obviously was Friday, if you were watching any kind of news or listening to it. One of the things you may not have heard is the list that was read of the victims. And this is a very long and very sad and very impactful experience as the names are read out by the various people. In this case, it was the widow of a 9/11 victim. And when she took the microphone, rather than just read the name of her late husband, she decided to editorialize a bit.
1: And my husband, Tom Strada, you are missed more with each year that passes. But how can it be 25 years and still we have no justice for the role that Saudi Arabia played in your murder? Yes, we finally made it into a court and have proved that the Kingdom of Saudi Arabia fomented a rancid culture of anti-American terrorism around the globe and then sent its agents to support the radical Islamist hijackers so they could attack you and all of our loved ones. But for 25 years, administration after administration, including leaders in front of us here today, chose to protect the Saudis instead of standing with the 9/11 families. They withheld evidence. They vetoed JASTA. They broke promises, both public and private. It has been one betrayal after another. President Trump can still change that. Tell the Saudis to stop lying. Tell them that if they want to be friends with the USA, they cannot continue to deny all of this, all of the pain, all of the destruction that we have all been suffering through. Vice President Vance, thank you for being here today. Please carry that message back. Stand with the families. Stand with the survivors. Stand with Americans. As my husband Tom would have said, that is always the right thing to do. God bless all of us. God bless America.
0: God bless America. God bless you. And on the anniversary of the 9/11 attacks at the Yankees-Mets game, a man wearing a Palestinian flag ran out onto the field and was immediately tackled by the New York Police Department officers and dragged off. Fans could be seen throwing drinks and food at the man as he was taken away and escorted out. It is a strange and mysterious and dangerous world in which we live right now, it seems, and particularly on days like this. Now, at the same time, Mike Rogers was speaking at that Republican convention they had down in Dallas last week, and it was an especially interesting time because of the anniversary of the 9/11 terror attacks and because of his opponent, the Democrat nominee, Abdul Al-Sayed, in the U.S. Senate race here in Michigan. Here's Mike Rogers.
2: I never imagined that 25 years after 9/11, I would be running against somebody that campaigns with Hassan Piker, who thinks America deserved it. Yeah, but here we are. Abdul Al-Sayed has chosen Hassan as his running mate. Together, they attack America. They excuse extremism. They treat our country like it's the villain.
0: Meanwhile, the mayor of New York, who was there, and some people thought he shouldn't be there, said that the real victim of 9/11 was his aunt because she was too afraid to ride the subway wearing her hijab.
3: I want to use this moment to speak to the Muslims of New York City. I want to speak to the memory of my aunt. Who stopped taking the subway after September 11th because she did not feel safe in her hijab.
0: Say what you will, maybe it's a point, but is it the time to bring it up, I guess, might be the question. you can ask that for yourself. Ilhan Omar, the congresswoman, Somalian from Minnesota, the Democrat, was asked why she refused to acknowledge exactly what did happen on 9/11. This was on a national talk show.
4: This was the anniversary this week, the 18th, of the 9/11 attacks on our country. And at a ground zero remembrance ceremony, I'll call it, the son of one of the victims stood up and specifically called out language you had used in the past that he characterized as not respectful when referring to the 3,000 people mm-hmm. who were killed by Al-Qaeda. Mm-hmm. You said some people did something, and he put it right there on his t-shirt. Mm-hmm. Do you understand why people found that offensive?
5: Mm-hmm. I mean, so 9/11 was an attack on all Americans. It was an attack on all of us. And I certainly could not understand the weight of the pain that the victims of the families of 9/11 must feel. But I think it is really important for us to make sure that we are not forgetting, right, the aftermath of what happened after 9/11. Many Americans found themselves now having their rights stripped from them. And so what I was speaking to was the fact that as a Muslim, mm-hmm. not only was I suffering as an American who was attacked on that day, but the next day I woke up as my fellow Americans were now treating me as suspect.
0: Ilhan Omar, that was obviously 2018. Maybe she would answer it differently now. I don't think so necessarily. I don't know. Maybe one day we'll get to talk to her. Felix Sharp Caballero, who appears regularly on this program, testified in front of her just a week or so ago. Through the AT&T microphones, you're listening to Michael Patrick Shields, radio stations across the state of Michigan. All this talk about Ireland, you say. When Ireland became a self-governing Roman Catholic majority country a century ago, there was a six-county region in the north with a Protestant majority, and that stayed part of the United Kingdom. So in case you're wondering, what is all this talk about a unified Ireland? Northern Ireland, which is neither in the northernmost part of the country, nor technically Ireland, but that's what it's called, is part of the United Kingdom. The Republic of Ireland is not part of the United Kingdom, and it's not a British Isle. But these things get a little, you know, all complicated. So there's been tension between the Protestant Unionists who wanted to stay British and the Catholic Nationalists who want to join the rest of Ireland, and there were three decades of violence called the Troubles. In 1998, there was a peace accord, and that ended the violence, but the status of Northern Ireland is still unresolved, and there are still people who, you know, want to maybe have a referendum, want to have a unified Ireland. So when you, for instance, you use the euro in the Republic of Ireland, and then when you go into the north, there's no real hard border, but you start using pound sterling, and the Union Jack is the flag instead of the tricolor. So, hey, it's nice and complicated and good fun. Nice to have our president in the middle of it all. And this is the weekend of the Michigan Irish Music Festival in Muskegon all weekends. And we're playing the Fighting Irish, the Sparties are.
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0: very green ballpark, if you consider a golf course a ballpark this weekend, Doonbeg Golf Club in County Clare, Ireland, on the wild Atlantic Way, not far from Shannon Airport, was one of the places that Tim McGuire and I visited as we made our way around Ireland and the couple of times we were lucky enough to travel there. And he's on our radio stage, our AT&T line right now. He was the longtime executive director of the Michigan Association of Counties, which included six counties in Michigan named for Irish counties and, of course, an Irish patriot. We're the only state in the nation that has that distinction, by the way. And on this weekend of the Michigan Irish Music Festival in Muskegon and the induction ceremony to the Michigan Irish American Hall of Fame, he's the perfect guy to talk to on our radio stage because he's been there with me too. And like me, is also an inductee along with his late father Barry into the Michigan Irish Hall of Fame. Well, welcome to the air. It was hop in the morning to you is what I should say.
1: Well, the rest of the day to you, Michael. we just got back from our annual September tour, Kevin and myself, of some baseball parks, and I wanted to share with you and your listeners some of our experiences there. It was just a delightful time, and I got to tell you, it was truly trains, planes, and automobiles.
0: That's your son, and you have in the past couple of years decided to take a sojourn to ballparks. And what was on the lineup this year, and what happened?
1: Well, we started out leaving Metro Airport in Detroit and flew to Washington Reagan National, and so that's the plane. The train was we got on the Metro at Reagan and took that to Union Station. And we had a little time to kill before we took our first Amtrak train ride to Baltimore, and we stopped in Wolfgang Puck's, and it sure triggered my memory of the time that I was with you and Harrison and Andrea Eastman, God rest her soul, and Wolfgang Puck stopped by our table, and I told the bartender, I said, if I show you a picture of myself and Wolfgang Puck, will you give me a free drink? And he said, I'll look at the picture, but I don't think the free drink is in order. But anyways, we left there. We left the Union Station, and we took the train to Baltimore and checked into our hotel. We had a 6:40 start for the game, and we got our hotel was about, four or five blocks away from the stadium. So we just walked up to the stadium, and we stopped into one of the local pubs there called Pickles, and we decided that we wanted to order some chicken wings and have a beer, and so they had about six or eight different types and styles of wings, you know, barbecue and buffalo hot wings, but we decided on the Old Bay and butter chicken wings, and oh my gosh, they were delicious. A little bit of spice and in a buttery flavor. It was really great. We went over to historical Camden Yards and had a really great time at the ballpark. It's definitely a historic park, and it was really a fun way to start out our tour.
0: That was the first ballpark that was new that they made it look like it was old. And by the way, you just triggered my memory too. John Scanlon, the general manager of the Beverly Hills Hotel, was also with us at that Wolfgang Puck dinner at the table. And he is from Dublin, Ireland, of course. Everything goes back to Ireland. What was the next ballpark on the lineup and who played?
1: So we got up early and went back to the train station and got on the train and headed to Philadelphia. It was a wonderful train ride. It's so comfortable. And really, I think if you're on the East Coast and you're traveling, that is really the way to go. The train was very clean and comfortable. And we had about an hour and 10-minute ride to Philadelphia where we arrived. And we had a 1:05 start in Philadelphia.
0: So my cousin and Jim Wise at Firekeepers tell me that the crowd in the Philadelphia Phillies games is the most colorful and boisterous in all of Major League Baseball. Is that true and why?
1: Well, I'll tell you what. It was a delightful experience and a lot of fun. And I saw the funniest T-shirt a person I've ever seen. It had a picture of Ben Franklin on the front of the T-shirt. and he was holding on to a mug of beer, and the caption was, "Ben drinking." I just laughed. I thought it was the funniest T-shirt I'd ever seen in my entire life. But we had a great time there. It was 88 degrees for the first pitch, and thankfully and luckily, when I went through MLB.com to get the tickets, I did not know this, but we were under the overhang, so we weren't in the sun. And also, I know you're very familiar with the Dodger dog and the Fenway Frank. Well, in Philadelphia, and I know Jim Wise from Firekeepers has probably consumed several of these, it's the Philly Footlong, spelled P-H-O-O-T-L-O-N-G, the Philly Footlong. And that was really a great place. We had a wonderful experience there. You know, the people at all the ballparks, and we ended up going to Nationals, but as well on the next day, in Philadelphia, we left in the morning, and we took the train back through Baltimore and into Washington, D.C. But Philadelphia, I felt safe. The fans were wonderful. It was a great experience and a delightful stadium. It reminded me a lot of Comerica Park. I think they were built around the same time. So it really resembled Comerica, but the fans were great, and it was really a fun experience. I had another funny experience. I think only you and myself have been able to do this. We got on the elevator in the morning when we were leaving to go to the train station, and this couple got on the elevator, and the fella had on a Fenville T-shirt.
0: Fenville? Fenville, Michigan. 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
0: Tim McGuire and his son Kevin traveled to the game in Baltimore, Philadelphia, and Washington. Baseball and a father and son tradition, and what good quality time that was. And it was on the same weekend as the Irish Open at Doonbeg Golf Club, where he and I went on a trip when we did our broadcast for St. Patrick's Day from Ireland. I'm wondering if you remember what happened when we overnighted at the Doonbeg Lodge on the first night that we got there very, very late.
1: I certainly will never forget that experience. All of a sudden, we were sleeping, and we heard this rush of water come from the side of the hotel room, and we didn't know what to do, and we were all so tired, and so we called the front desk and came and knocked on your door and startled you to no end because our room was filling up with water. Quite an experience in the middle of the night.
0: And but so we had to vacate our rooms until they sorted it out, and they were nice enough to say, "Would you like a hot toddy?" It was 4 in the morning.
1: That was quite an experience. We had a lot of fun.
0: You got to meet Brian Shaw, who was with us a little bit earlier on the air and spent the weekend with the president. And I'm also curious to give your thoughts on the many times you've gone to the Michigan Irish Music Festival, and we've broadcast from that, and you were inducted into the Michigan Irish American Hall of Fame. Our friend John McMurray and J.P. McCarthy and Paul Long are in that sort of, I guess you'd call it the MPS wing of that hall. But for anyone who's thinking of going on this weekend when the Spartans are playing the Fighting Irish not too far away down there in South Bend, what is your Irish Music Festival and Hall of Fame experience memory?
1: Oh, it's just a wonderful. It gives me chills even to think that I was inducted with even my classmate Bill Lynch from high school. And it's such a fun and festive event, and Muskegon does a great job of hosting and welcoming the people there. And I just loved it, and it gives me a little bit of a chill and a little emotional chill to even think back at the time that my daughters were there and performed on stage. And I said, I spent a lot of money on those Irish step dancing lessons.
0: Slonga Full and Pogue Mahone, and maybe next year your baseball swing with Kevin can be earlier in the year, and you could do Los Angeles, San Diego, Sacramento, I guess you could put in there too, and San Francisco. He's Tim McGuire. I'm Michael Patrick Shields. Thanks to Dean Transportation and Dean Trailways.
3: 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Why? 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And Alex Goen Hypnosis is behavior therapy concentrated, engineered to kill cravings, food or cigarettes. 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
2: I'm Ken Lundberg. The Benton Township Police Department is investigating a fatal shooting. It was reported Friday night. Police were called to the intersection of Blossom Lane and Concord around 7:30 p.m. and found a 20-year-old man with a gunshot wound. Life-saving efforts were performed and the victim was taken to Corwell Health South, where he later died. The investigation is ongoing. Anyone with information is asked to contact the Benton Charter Township Police Department. Berrien County Medical Examiner Dr. Patrick Hansma of Western Michigan University has presented his annual report to county commissioners detailing deaths in Berrien County during 2025 and how they occurred. Hansma said there were some differences with the numbers compared to the year over year.
3: Basically, everything is up from 2024. More deaths reported, more deaths investigated, more death certificates signed, more autopsies performed. Also, obviously, more bodies then brought to WMED.
2: Hansma says there were 1,792 deaths in Berrien County in 2025, with 666 reported to the medical examiner for review. The most common causes of deaths were natural causes at 515, accidents at 118, and suicides at 23. 9 of the suicides involved people ages 26 to 44. Hansma also said homicides were down.
3: The only thing that went down that is particularly noteworthy is the number of homicides. 2024, there were 8. 2025, there were 3. When you're down into single-digit counting numbers, statistically, that doesn't mean a lot, but we'll take every win we can, right?
2: Falls accounted for the most accidental deaths at 44, followed by drugs at 34 and vehicle crashes at 24. Hansma said one bright spot was a substantial increase in organ donation referrals to the Gift of Life of Michigan, a nearly 50% increase. Hansma said part of the increase was due to a streamlined process to ensure eligible donors are referred to Gift of Life. A program teaching swimming and water safety to fourth grade students at Sam Adams Elementary School in Cassopolis has completed its 13th year, and supporters are now working to ensure it can continue into the future. Since it began, CAS Swim has served more than 750 students, providing more than 4,900 hours of swimming instruction and water safety education. The program is a partnership between Cassopolis Public Schools and the YMCA of Greater Michiana. Community volunteer Jill Vitalik says it could serve as a model for schools statewide. She says fourth graders begin each year learning water safety in the pool and at Diamond Lake, gaining skills that

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1: AI companies in the world.
2: Anthropic and OpenAI say they will put in place third-party monitors to evaluate the safety of their platforms. Anthropic is also calling for legislation that would force the companies to be more transparent, but they are not saying that they will stop releasing new AI models, and Anthropic is still on track to go public as soon as next month in what is expected to be the biggest IPO ever.
1: ABC's Elizabeth Schulze. President Trump said just a few moments ago on social media, any efforts to limit the technology is part of a conspiracy. He goes on to say that the only guardrails that AI needs is a strong and smart, high IQ president. Crucial Saudi Arabian oil pipeline hit by strikes will likely be out of service for several weeks. Brent crude trading at $108 a barrel. Investigators say their investigation into the death of actress Hayden Panettiere last month is focusing on what drugs may have played a role in her passing and where they came from. This is ABC News.
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6: High temperatures reach up to 74 today under mainly clear skies. Lows level off around 61 tonight, partly cloudy skies. Cloudy skies expected tomorrow. Chance of thunderstorms. Daytime highs approaching 81. Right now, 66. 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I'm meteorologist Paul Trombley.
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10: Good morning, my friend. 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
7: Happy New Year to Ken Dalifor, who played for the Lions, the Steelers, the Chargers, the Michigan Panthers, and the Minnesota Golden Gophers. And he's very close with the Honolulu Blue and Silver, and a dear friend of ours, too. Thank you for being here. And I say Happy New Year and welcome back to the NFL, and welcome back to you, sir.
10: Hey, thanks for having me on, Michael Patrick, and it's good to have football back.
7: I know you're a man on the move, so I have a couple of quick questions for you, if you don't mind. One is, how come some of the players have a helmet that's like bigger than the other helmets, and who gets to decide if they wear that, and why doesn't everybody wear it if it's for safety?
10: Well, it is for safety, and it's a choice. I think it's additional protection. I don't know if there's enough data points on to say everybody should have them on, but some it's a personal choice, and some do, and some don't. So

0: That's where it's at today, and it's all about the safety and protocol for the players.
1: Hmm. So it cushions the blow a little bit more, helmet to helmet kind of thing?
0: They say it does. I've not had the experience of wearing one, but I would think that probably adds a little layer of protection.
1: Okay. That is just a random question, but I know it's of a special interest to you, and so I knew you would have the answer. Also, I saw this happen in the, I think it was the Michigan game, and I also saw it in the Lions game. There were less than 25 seconds left in the game. The Lions were deep in their own end, and they ran out of the shotgun and threw a pass, like a little flat pass, and then handed it off. If you're not going to try to score from way back there, why would you risk, one, being in a shotgun, and two, throwing a pass into the flat in that situation?
0: Yeah, really good questions. And, you know, there's risk-reward, and there's no reward on that play other than just to maybe run a play so the defense would see it. That would be the only thing. But, there's a lot at risk when you put the ball in the air, when you're doing things when there's, you know, just kill the clock and go to the next quarter, the next like halftime. So, yeah, those are kind of the risk-reward factors around that. So I can't speak to why they did it.
1: Puzzling to me. Anyway, aside from all that, because you watched a game with a different set of eyes having played in the NFL than the rest of us do, what did you make of what you saw yesterday? Encouraging, frightening, exciting? Because the Lions' paradigm has now shifted from us being happy they won to criticizing the way in which they did it.
0: Yeah, it's game one. Most of starters hadn't played all preseason, and I think it was a win is a win in the NFL. And the other part of that is they did some really good things, and you saw moments when they had to, they did. And, the NFL is going to play close, tight games, and New Orleans is a team on the rise and came in and played hard. So we could be critical, but at the end of the year, you only remember it as a win, nothing more, and something to learn from. They'll make a lot of corrections to learn from it, and we'll see how they do Thursday night against the Bills.
1: How durable is Jahmyr Gibbs to be used as much as he seems to be used?
0: They say it's very durable, but we'll find out. They're giving a lot of reps, and we'll just see if he can carry the ball that many times and catch that many passes. So, but fingers crossed.
1: Well, thank you very much. I know you're on the move, so I just wanted to give you an opening day hug and say thank you for your expertise, and enjoy the rest of the NFL season. There's a game tonight. By the way, my sister moved her seats and her husband Dave, so if you don't see them at the game, they're sitting up right in the club level now, below where the NFL the CBS broadcast or Fox or whatever it is, they're right beneath that press box. So if you don't see them, that's why.
0: Okay. I miss them, yeah. I look for them. Thanks, Michael. Thanks for having me on. Have a
1: Thank
0: great
1: you.
0: Day.
1: We miss you, too, and love you. Ken Dalifor, who played right out of Warren, Michigan, in high school. He was a wrestler and a football player, and he was recruited by a bunch of places, but he went to the Minnesota Golden Gophers and then and was an executive at Blue Cross as well, too. Okay, John Harbaugh was a winner last night for the Giants. Make sure you're following the Harbaugh brothers. It's Michael Patrick Shields with you through the AT&T microphones. I saw some guy wearing a shirt. He went down to Texas to see Ohio State play, and it was a Mason blue shirt, and it said, "I just came here to see them lose." Come on, folks. Does it really have to be that bad? Do you really have to hate the other team so much that you hope they lose too? Oh, you do? I don't know. Maybe as I get older, I get a little less, adamant about these kinds of things. But, maybe being pleased when the Wolverines lose because you're a Spartan fan when it isn't even your week. Hey, you know, just saying. MPS through the AT&T microphones. And we got root for the Sparties, too. Why wouldn't we? It's inside the state of Michigan, and it was a pretty good sweep this week for all of the Michigan football teams, including Ferris State and Central Michigan University and Western Michigan University and so forth. Now, and the EMU coach gave big props to Pat Fitzgerald. the Spartans coach. He said, I met Pat Fitzgerald in the late 90s. Michigan State made an unbelievable hire, Coach Creighton from EMU. This is after he was beaten 35-7 on Saturday by the Spartans. He said, I think you probably already know that, but he's a great human being and a great football coach. And you can see the identity of this football team and this program even in 2 weeks. So everybody's moving in the right direction, we hope. Now, there is a very weird thing that went on over the past couple days, and that is that it was the anniversary of Charlie Kirk's death. And so there were people celebrating what they called a Kirkiversary. And there were college students posting pictures and videos, happy Kirkiversary. And they were playing the audio of him getting shot and mimicking it as if they were getting shot too, but then smiling. And, man, that's dark, isn't it, for a college student to do something like that? On top of that, there were other people who were then taking those posts and putting them up and saying, this is, you know, ex-student from Eastern Michigan University. She thinks it's funny to make fun of someone getting assassinated. And her father, by the way, is a DTE executive, and then they put his name too. How do you feel about that? Now, eventually, in some cases, there was one in Utah as well where the student put out an apology and said that, you know, I made a joke about the murder. My actions are my own. I'm sorry. It was wrong for me to celebrate that. But is it too late now? And if you take down all your social media, whether you're the student or the parent, does it still follow you? Of course it does. That's dark. I don't know if you didn't agree with him politically, but to have a young father like that assassinated in front of a college crowd and celebrated a year later and think it's funny? And what happens to the parents, too, in their job? Do they get scorned and canceled also? It's a dangerous world now.
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0: Oh, I do love all of you. It's Michael Patrick Shields, but you surprise me sometimes. If you're listening right now, you would never believe what goes on behind the scenes of this transmission every morning, this radio broadcast on 13 stations across the state of Michigan. And Tony Cuthbert would believe it because he's up close and personal as the orchestra director and producer. Should I give a couple of behind-the-scenes examples that just happened in the last 60 seconds?
1: Yeah, I'm excited for this. Please do.
0: Should I say their names? I'm not sure.
1: Initials, initials only.
0: Okay, E.D., unfortunately.
1: Even better.
0: He got a, he sent me a text in the commercial break and said, "Damn, my feed died just as you started to talk about the Michigan fan who went to the Texas game. I didn't hear what was on his shirt." So I'm like, oh, okay, well, I got a second here in the middle of a show, but okay. I told him, quote, "I just came here to see them lose." And so I gave him the answer, what was on his shirt.
1: Mm-hmm.
0: Then he wrote back, "Oh, and after that, something about a social media post." I was like, wait a minute now. I cannot transcribe the entire broadcast while I'm hosting it at the same time. But I appreciate he didn't want to miss a thing. So here's the point, too. You can also go back and listen all over again when the program is over. It is podcasted at mibigshow.com. But keep the messages coming because often people will give me good ideas and things that I can share. KS is the other one. Same commercial break came chiming through on the text. Do you know what he wanted to say?
1: What do we have here?
0: Scratchy voice this morning.
1: Aye, aye.
0: Speaking of me. Thanks very much. Appreciate that. And then he said, "I like Kirkiversary. I need one for me." Now, he's not saying anything to do with politics or you know, Charlie Kirk or anything. It's just because his name is the same. And he likes it because anytime he hears his name, he lights up like a Christmas tree. KS does. Those of you who listen closely know who I'm talking about. Oh, and while I was telling you about ED and what he said, guess what happened on the radio just now? He sent a text.
1: Of course he did.
0: "You're not busy, are you?" That's what he said. I remember talking to Jim Nance at Nate and Al's over breakfast one time, and I said, "Look, man, I try never to message you unless, you know, it's something I could be helpful with." Or, you know, he's like, "I appreciate that." I said, "I can't imagine the number of messages and texts you get from people." And he said, "Yeah, I do," he said, "and some of them should know better." I started laughing
1: yep.
0: a little bit. Now, old Jim Nance has a great voice, and he was with J.J. Watt without Tony Romo this weekend on the NFL. And earlier in the program, we had some discussion about and examples of politicians who try to sound like Barack Obama, Democrats who've clearly channeled his delivery and are hoping to have his political success, and so they speak like him. One of them is Abdul al-Sayed, running for Senate in Michigan. We can hear his example. There are plenty others, but we'll just remind you of him, we think, trying to sound a little like Barack Obama.
2: But I also want to speak to this moment. We've got 13 weeks to defeat Mike Rogers.
0: Maybe a little bit there, right? There are plenty of others. But here's a man, a comedian, who does it for a living. And watch this audio magic trick, since we're speaking of radio and broadcasting and so forth. Check this out.
3: So we start talking normally like this, right? Everything's fine, talking at a normal cadence. But then if you start to turn that dial, you know, slowly but surely, it will eventually kind of go to the back of your throat, and it will become something entirely different. So all you got to do is kind of do that. And by the way, if you want to go back, all you got to do is just kind of turn that dial off a little bit more. And then once you get back all the way to my normal voice, this is what I sound like.
0: I've heard impressions before, and so have you, but have you ever heard it evolve like that right into the impression and then come back out? Man, it's like a possessed exorcism type thing. Amazing. Since we mentioned Abdul al-Sayed, well, talk politics. Lisa McClain, Republican congresswoman from Michigan, was speaking at that big national Republican convention in Texas, and she said this.
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0: lot of attention on Ireland this weekend with the Irish Open and the Spanish Grand Prix was on too, and Formula One. A lot of international experience. You can go to Firekeeper's Casino in Battle Creek too, because you might be surprised to find Tim Coloma, the head chef there. And you might say, well, Michigan, what's our cuisine here in Michigan? Well, guess what? He's going to provide for you an opportunity to experience Asian cuisine. Thank you for being here, Chef. Welcome to the program.
1: Thank you.
0: What is it about Firekeeper's Casino in Battle Creek that has led you to embrace and give us the opportunity to experience Asian cuisine?
1: It's just a lot of, I just wanted to make sure to, highlight what I'm good at, and there was a lot of opportunity in Firekeepers, and they kind of put their faith in me, and, I just kept going with it.
0: Where did you learn and acquire that sort of skill to present Asian cuisine?
1: Mainly, I'm from the Philippines, and I moved here when I was 15, and that's always been my background, so I try to highlight it as much as I can.
0: So can you give us an example if we're walking in for the first time and instead of going to 24/7 and having the hot turkey sandwich like I typically do, what would be something special and new for me to try and in which venue would I do it?
1: So right now I am currently in Aurora, which is the VIP lounge. We have our, we do our monthly features. So right now actually we revamped the Asian buffet for the month. So we'll have a couple of new things for the Asian buffet, not necessarily the buffet in Mijum, but in Aurora Lounge. But after that, I'll be try to revamp a couple more items just to give more variety out there.
0: Okay, name two items we should not leave there without trying.
1: So right now, I really, this is not Asian cuisine, but I really do suggest to try out our new feature for the month. It is a buffalo chicken sandwich.
0: You can count on that. 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

0: Yeah, I don't know if that'll make the Michelin guide, but that would be a pretty nice breakfast at the moment. 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And Jeff Donofrio was spotted and had a chance to chat with him in Detroit just the other day. I'll tell you about that in just a moment. But back to food, because, well, why wouldn't we? The Michelin Guide, the Bible of the foodies, has announced the date for the inaugural Michigan Guide American Great Lakes ceremony and the location where it will take place. To make that announcement, Claude Molinari, the CEO at VisitDetroit.com, has put down his fork, and he will tell us right now on 13 radio stations across the state of Michigan and worldwide at MIBigShow.com. 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
1: Michael Patrick Shields, thank you so much for having me again.
0: Thank you very much. Just so people understand the gravity of what we're talking about here, the Michelin Guide, how would you describe it?
1: Well, it is the foremost authority on fine dining as well as just really great food. And for, you know, Southeast Michigan, Detroit specifically, to be designated as a Michelin city, it's really a validation of our destination when it comes to culinary expertise.
0: That means they've decided, in addition to places like Tokyo and Paris and New York and Madrid, the places where you find Michelin-starred restaurants. And, oh, by the way, it's very, very, very difficult to get a Michelin star. And every chef dreams of it. Everything has to be aligned perfectly. It has to be a memorable experience, even to get one star. So now Michelin must have taken notice, thanks to you probably, alerting them that Detroit is worthy of consideration. And so, therefore, Michelin's now going to be poking around, and their people will be in restaurants, and they will be rating the restaurants. And they're going to have a ceremony that sort of presents the Great Lakes edition. When is it going to be, and more importantly, where is it going to be?
1: So it's going to be April 21st at the Michigan Central Station on Michigan Avenue in Corktown, right in downtown, right in Detroit. And it's going to be just a fantastic night. And to think that, you know, again, whatever city you're on in, the Michelin evaluators don't change the criteria. So Paris has to be challenged the same way as New York, as the same way as Detroit. And we're excited about, you know, hopefully some of our fantastic dining establishments are going to get 1, 2, and 3 stars or a bib gourmand. And it'll be a great spotlight on our destination.
0: What does it say that they've decided to have the ceremony in Detroit?
1: Well, I think it's really a key point that it's just saying that Detroit is the epicenter of the Great Lakes culinary scene. And when you wanted to do it in our destination to start it off, I think that really, again, it's another validation of what our destination is when it comes to that culinary scene. And we certainly are putting our mark in the ground that Detroit is where you go for fantastic food.
0: Claude Molinari, CEO, VisitDetroit.com. Maybe one of the most stark examples of the rebirth of Detroit is Michigan Central Station, the train station that used to look, I don't even know what it was. It was just a dilapidated, dark tombstone of a building, as Donald Trump once said. Now, when you drive past it, it looks like a glittering gold jewel box, doesn't it? And that's where the awards will be.
1: Correct. And you're so right. You know, when I moved to Southeast Michigan in 2011, I used to pass by the train station, and it was like the poster child for everything that was wrong with Detroit as a destination. And now, you know, to go from, like you said, a decrepit, hollowed out, no windows, you know, beaten down building to this unbelievably beautiful golden jewel that glitters golden in the night sky as I drive past, I really think that it's just, it's almost, it's like when it goes from worst to first, you know, it's just, and it's so indicative of our whole destination where you're seeing this incredible rebirth and transformation of a fantastic city.
0: Do you know if the Michelin raters come in announced or secret shopper when they go into a restaurant?
1: They are completely secret. They are so aggressive with their keeping their people independent and quiet. We'll never know if they're in. They fiercely protect the identities of their mystery Michelin evaluators. So there could be somebody in your restaurant right now having breakfast, or tomorrow you wouldn't know who they are.
0: Amazing. And that means everybody has to be at the top of their game all the time if they suspect they might be raided by a Michelin raider.
1: That's so true. You've got to be ready. And it really raises our game. It raises our culinary game. And for us to be in that top market, and when everybody's trying to push their game to the next level, that just drives that culinary traveler. And there are people from all over the world that travel to go to Michelin star restaurants. That's their thing. And for us to have that ability now to have those stars, we have some Michelin star chefs in Detroit, but they got their stars elsewhere. Now they can get them here. The validation of what we do.
0: The criteria is product quality, mastery of cooking techniques, harmony of flavors, the personality of the chef as reflected in the cuisine, and consistency over time and across the entire menu. And so that's what they are looking for. We had a grand opening last week. I was happy to attend and excited to attend. I saw Ken Hayward there, and I know you were in the crowd because Jeff Donofrio from Business Leaders for Michigan told me you were there. It was a big crowd for COSM. COSM is what it's called. And if you can't get to the Lions game or any game and you want to feel like you're at the Lions game, wow, what an interactive experience and nightclub and multi-level entertainment venue that is right smack there in the city.
1: Well, and it's not to be overly redundant, but again, another validation of our destination. COSM could have put these in any major city in the country. There's one in L.A., there's one in Dallas, now there's one in Detroit. Not coincidental, I'm sure, because we have an incredible sports city, an incredible sports culture, and our fans are unparalleled. And so, of course, they're going to put it here, and it's been ultra successful from what I understand, and I'm really excited to go back again.
0: Yeah, it's kind of like, it's hard to explain, but it's kind of like the Sphere in Las Vegas on the inside, where I think your mind would almost believe that you're at whatever the sporting event or concert you're going to see on that big screen is, with the tiered seating. And oh, by the way, it's a touch more convenient, I might say, than going to the Lions game if you want to get a refreshment or go to the bathroom. I mean, it's a luxe experience.
1: Oh yeah, it's so amazing, and you're so right. And you know, if you're sitting and you look up above your shoulder, you look like you're seeing the upper deck of the stadium or different corners. I mean, you don't have to watch what like on TV. It's a very different experience. It's like being there. I mean, if you only want to watch like the safeties or something, you can watch them. It's really amazing.
0: I gotta find out what COSM stands for. That's one question I do have to ask. By the way, I discovered a place called the Bad Luck Bar, a speakeasy around the corner from the Archdiocese of Detroit. Do you ever darken that door?
1: You know I have. There's a lot of great places. I mean, there's so many secret spots.
0: Visit Detroit.com. Your trip begins right there with Claude Molinari, the CEO. Have you ever wondered why health insurance costs seem to keep going up? I was doing some research online and I stumbled upon some surprising information on Blue Cross Blue Shield of Michigan's website, miBlueDaily.com/affordability. 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It's no wonder healthcare costs are a concern for so many of us. And that's why Blue Cross Blue Shield of Michigan is working hard to help all of us better understand the factors driving up healthcare costs and sharing what they are doing as a business to address it. 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You'll be glad you did. It's eye-opening information that can help everyone better understand the complexities of the healthcare system and its impact on your health insurance costs.
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0: 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Monday with you. How did you think Jim Nance and J.J. Watt did yesterday in their first time together on a real NFL game? Did you tune in to watch CBS's coverage of the Minnesota Vikings? Well, you're curious, maybe. You see, Tony Romo couldn't be there because he's on suspension from CBS. And so let's hear what our good friend Jim Nance, who just joined us on the radio a couple of days ago, sounded like when he hit the airwaves on the national CBS game.
1: So watch Carson Wentz on all these throws. You can just literally see his head working through the progressions. Watch his helmet as he goes one, two, three, and he's just checking the boxes to see who's open.
2: Now with the 39 of the Packers. The drive that started back at the 15.
1: Got him, take a shot. Take a shot.
2: Here it is. Here's your shot to the end zone, and it is caught. You want your shot. You got it for a touchdown.
1: There's your gritty Jim. You asked him about it yesterday. There haven't been many. You said in this building you haven't had one in a couple years. He said, I got something special for you, Jim Nance.
2: He's been waiting since 2024. Only had two touchdowns a year ago. Now those were on the road.
3: Defense number 90. This one is declined. It's a touchdown.
2: 90. 85-yard drive, finishing off with this on a free play. Wentz spotted it just like you did, JJ.
1: You get a chance, you draw them off sides. Absolutely throw the ball up in a one-on-one situation to the best receiver in the game on a rookie on a very tough assignment for Brandon Cisse. What a play. Huge, huge for this Minnesota Vikings offense.
0: Well, they did a nice job, it seemed like, tossing it back and forth to each other. And it seems like now J.J. McCarthy, the Wolverine quarterback, who was playing for Minnesota, probably going to have to play somewhere else. He's third on the list now, isn't he, Tony Cuthbert?
4: Yeah, Kyler Murray went out early in that game, and then backup Carson Wentz came in. So J.J. is obviously on the outs.
0: Well, Carson Wentz is... He's really old, isn't he?
4: he's an elder statesman in the NFL. Good on him.
0: On the younger side, the Dodgers brought up a player who he came from deep in the minor leagues, Joshua DePaula. He's not even, he never even played in the one rung below the majors. They brought him straight up like two spots in the minor league system. And he went to bat for the very first time in the bigs in Miami against the Marlins the other day. Oh, and in his first at-bat, he did this.
5: From Perez. And DePaula swings, hits a drive to right field and deep. It is back. It is in the upper deck for a home run. The first major league hit for Josue DePaula is a three-run home run. An absolute no-doubter into the upper deck in right field.
0: Yeah, where do you go from there when your first at-bat is a dinger in the bigs? Congratulations. And do you think all baseball announcers sound the same? Do you think it doesn't even matter what words they're saying when since we're speaking about Jim Nance and broadcasting, and that was our friend Tim Neverett calling the Dodger game? Do baseball announcers to you all sound like this?
6: Moriarty with a fly, with a fly, a simul, wow. Five little sound, bow, foul. And the outside, five little sound, with my final sound. A five little final sound, with my final, final sound, one. Here comes the time. It's a foul, bow. Thomas Holland, a cow, wow. Wow, what a son of a cow, wow. Help me,
0: It's all in the inflection, it seems like, isn't it? Unless you're Gladys Shields, my mother, who sat down to watch the Lions game yesterday, and the first touchdown of the game, the first touchdown for the Lions, was the player she loves so much, and so she sounded like this.
7: Give it to Gibbs, give it to Gibbs, give it to Gibbs.
0: And they did. He scored at least two touchdowns that I saw. And in terms of broadcasting, watching the Formula One race on Apple TV yesterday, can you believe the winner once again was the young Italian Kimi Antonelli, this time in Madrid at the Madring.
8: the eighth time in Formula One, Kimi Antonelli wins a Grand Prix. He wins the Spanish Grand Prix by 4.3 seconds.
9: Beautiful work, Kimi. Absolute masterpiece.
10: Good job, guys.
9: Well done, mate. It took a lot of mental strength, and I think you did the job.
10: Really strong race, strong weekend. Let's keep pushing. Thank you, everyone.
0: He's done it again, and I heard a new phrase one of the broadcasters say, Tony Cuthbert, during the coverage of the race. In order to finish first, you have to first finish.
4: Well, that's very true. I mean, there were not as many crash outs in this race as expected, but the first goal would be to, finish the race.
0: Well, there was one I didn't care for, and that was very quickly into the race. Lewis Hamilton had to retire, as they say, his Ferrari. And for a while, this is what I don't understand. You know more about it than I do as we look forward to our Las Vegas Grand Prix coverage in person. Why Charles Leclerc could lead the race, have 8 laps to go in front, in the front position for Ferrari, and then have to stop to get tires with only 8 laps to go and then finish fourth.
4: Yeah, it's a weird quirk in F1. There are mandatory pit stops, and in this race, there was a mandatory of 1, so he had to get that in, and he was just hoping that there would be a crash prior to that, so they what they call it a cheap pit stop while everybody's going slower. It wasn't the case. It never happened. Therefore, he finished out of the podium, unfortunately for him.
0: Is Martin Brundle the guy who walks around with the microphone in the paddock before they start? Is that his name?
4: For Sky Sports, that is correct.
0: Yes. Okay, so he tries to talk to people, and they're busy. They're about to get in the car and drive away, and sometimes they're celebrities. And he sees a lot of Real Madrid football players were there. One guy, he says, oh, boy, I'm going to be as welcome as a toothache on a wet Monday morning. And that's broadcasting. Then he goes up to one guy, and the guy says, my English is not so good. And Brundle says, mine's not so good either. Let's give it a try. It was pretty cute, and you got to make it up on the fly. So we were talking about creative broadcasting in this segment and hoping we're doing it too.
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0: big weekend as the NFL is back and college football went right down to the wire in some of the big games in the Big Ten, and Tony Cuffert has the big results.
4: And we will start with the Lions as they went into yesterday as a 7-point favorite over the New Orleans Saints. And for, I don't know, the first half, maybe a little bit into the third, it looked like it was going to be a blowout. Not the case. The Lions had to escape in overtime. They did win the game 31-30. The defense did deny a 2-point conversion attempt in the extra period to secure that win. Big games. Jahmyr Gibbs, how about a couple touchdowns? Amon-Ra St. Brown also had 2 touchdown passes as well. The Lions are 1-0, and they will visit the Buffalo Bills on Thursday Night Football as they open up that new stadium in Buffalo that is getting absolutely panned for bad sight lines and everything else. Right now, the Bills are favored by 3.5. Meanwhile, the Bears topped the Panthers 59-37. The Bills did rally to beat the Texans 36-31. Vikings, 29 unanswered points. They come from behind to beat the Packers 39-22. And then we wrapped it all up last night as the Giants beat the Cowboys 28-20 on Sunday Night Football. And week one, we'll close out with the Chiefs hosting the Broncos on Monday Night Football. I guess I'm going to note as well, the biggest favorite going into a game yesterday was the Los Angeles Chargers taking on the Arizona Cardinals. Well, the Chargers, big-time favorites, they did lose 26-14. And if you are a Miami Dolphins fan, this is going to be a long season. I don't know if they're going to win a game. They were destroyed by the Raiders 27-13.
0: It was close at the half.
4: Yeah, well, it's a 4-quarter game, unfortunately, for the Miami Dolphins. And, yeah, the Texas Longhorns, they are the number one team in the land after they pulled off that upset of Ohio State, storming from behind. So they are number one, followed by Georgia, Notre Dame, Indiana, and Miami. Notre Dame bringing in Michigan State this weekend for a Saturday night contest on NBC. It's almost a 30-point spread on that game. Michigan climbed 5 spots to number 19. Western Michigan also received votes in the poll. Oh, yeah, baseball, that's still going on. The Tigers, they completed a sweep of the Colorado Rockies 8-1 yesterday in downtown Detroit. The Tigers have won 4 straight, and they're going to visit the Blue Jays for a 3-game series that begins tonight. The Marlins winners over the Dodgers 6-4, and the Pirates raised the Jolly Roger on the Cubs 4-3, and that's brought to you by Dean Transportation.
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21: I'm Ken Lundberg. A motorcycle crash in Columbia Township Saturday night left one person with life-threatening injuries and 2 others with minor injuries. The Van Buren County Sheriff's Office says an 18-year-old and a 12-year-old were riding a mini bike without lights or reflectors on County Road 681 when a 36-year-old motorcyclist struck the mini bike from behind and was thrown from his motorcycle. The 36-year-old was taken to Bronson Methodist Hospital with life-threatening injuries, while the 2 mini bike riders were taken for treatment of minor injuries. The Sheriff's Office says speed and alcohol do not appear to be factors. The investigation remains ongoing. A Benton Harbor teenager was injured in a motorcycle crash on Saturday night in LaGrange Township. The Cass County Sheriff's Office says 18-year-old Wyatt McMillan was westbound on Matthew Street at around 11:10 p.m. when he lost control of his motorcycle and struck a tree. McMillan was taken by ambulance to South Bend Memorial Hospital. The Sheriff's Office says he was wearing a helmet. The crash remains under investigation. The Van Buren County Sheriff's Office is warning residents about a jury duty scam that has generated more than 10 reports in the last week. Scammers are falsely claiming to represent the Sheriff's Office or court system, telling people they missed jury duty, sometimes demanding immediate payment through Venmo, Zelle, or another payment app for a bond, fine, or other fee. The Sheriff's Office says the calls are frauds and advise residents not to send any money or provide personal or financial information. Instead, residents should hang up and contact the appropriate court or law enforcement agency using an official phone number to verify any jury duty information. Benton Township Supervisor Kathy Yates is thanking Andrews University after a group of students came to the community last week for volunteer projects. Yates says she received a surprise phone call from a university instructor telling her that Thursday, September 10, was the 8th annual Change Day when students head out across Southwest Michigan to make a difference. She invited them to help at the water distribution center and one of the township fire stations.
1: It was wonderful. The attitudes were good. They were ready to get started, and I'm just truly grateful. Hopefully that more people would take the initiative to do such in their community.
21: Yates says the group of 14 volunteers is welcome back anytime. Andrews University says its motto is seek knowledge, affirm faith, and change the world, and it started Change Day to put that message into action. Yates says it was inspiring to see their spirit of service. The Michigan Maritime Museum in South Haven will host a spooky presentation this month as Halloween approaches. The museum will welcome author and historian Diana Stamfler for a look at the darker side of lighthouse history with death and lighthouses on the Great Lakes. The presentation is set for Thursday, September 24th at the Michigan Maritime Museum. In the WSJM newsroom, I'm Ken Lundberg.
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22: We have some breaking news coming out of L.A. Miles Garrett to the IR. He'll be out for four games. Now, that includes games against Denver, the Bills, and the Philadelphia Eagles.
2: The NFL season is underway.
23: You know, it's like you're discombobulated. It's like, you know, you're stoned. You're drunk.
2: And while football has returned, Dan has not.
23: Bill Plaschke, L.A. Times columnist. Oh, they're going to go 20-0. And I'm like, they're not. They're not.
2: Joining the four Danettes is guest host Tony Reale.
23: Now you're going to get this. Here will be the spin. You know, this will be a good thing for the Rams. Because now you tamp down the expectations. I've never been around a team that lost and I went, yes.
2: Broadcasting from the man cave.
23: That's one of those wake-up calls. And you go, boy, we're not impenetrable.
2: Here's Tony Reale.
24: On an irresistible Monday, week one Monday, the best Monday on the sports calendar. You might call it overreaction Monday. Here we're calling it proper reaction Monday. Isn't that right, Danettes?
25: That's right.
24: A real Monday. Tony Reale here, sitting in for Dan Cave, sitting thrilled to be here, back in this chair. I'm like a butterfly with tired legs plopping into this chair. Did you hear Tom Brady give a golf reference there to dropping a ball in the bucket yesterday? I love hearing that. Who's got it better than I do? Nobody, because I have Paulie, Fritzy, Dylan, and Marvin with me today. And who's got it better than we do? Nobody, because we got football. The waiting drove us mad. It's finally here. And Fritzy's a mess. He's got the Broncos tonight. You're looking good, looking sharp. Feeling confident, Fritzy?
26: Go Broncos. So they better step up and show who's who and what's what, as Marvin likes to say. Smack talk. Got to get that week one win on the road, big division and conference game. Let's go.
24: Football is back. We wait months and months, and it's here. And let's just relax and get into it a little bit. Week one Sunday, I think, is the best Sunday of the year, best day of the sports year, because you're waiting in the anticipation is outstanding, and I hope it'll last, right? And then you get it, and it's all happening at once. And what we got with this week one NFL schedule, we got bombarded by points. Bombarded. And that's what it was. You get Thursday night's game, Wednesday's game this time, and Thursday's game, and it's a little bit of two fighters feeling each other out, and then 1 o'clock comes on Sunday, and

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12: DP Show, the number to call. Taking your calls today. React with us. Overreact if you want. Proper react. The best and worst of week one in the NFL season. College football week two had some incredible headlines. We will talk about Texas's just need to win, need to show it performance. I like my Texas Longhorns with a little edge. I think we got that after the game from Coach Sarkisian as well. I want to talk about that. Kevin Clark will be with us for hour two to go all around the NFL. But it's here that you've got 1-0 or 0-1. Teams who are 1-0 are feeling good, and 0-1 are looking for a little insurance from us, Paulie.
13: Nice.
12: 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I don't know.
13: You crush that tone.
12: Thank you, sir. I don't know if I can give the insurance to Saints fans, the insurance that they need here, that I understand what happened yesterday in the second quarter. How does this happen in the NFL in 2026 that I don't know the rules? Anybody, raise your hand now. Marvin, Dylan, did you know the rule that was invoked 9 minutes to go in the second quarter on this Jared Goff play with the ball going backwards? Marvin, no?
14: Absolutely not.
12: Dylan?
15: Did not.
12: Mm-hmm. Paulie?
13: No, and when it was explained, I know you're going to play the cut, I was sitting there going, is this new? Is this
12: yeah.
13: I don't know.
12: Right, because you grew up, grandma told you, ball goes backwards.
13: Yeah.
12: It's a letter.
13: Learned that when I was four.
12: Yeah. Fritzy?
16: Yeah, I had no idea. I thought that was a fumble.
12: So we're 0-5 here. And not only 0-5, I'm watching the game live, and then I flipped over. Red Zone had Pereira on TV live, too. So we all heard this in real time. A rule, and then on the feed. I mean, this is a moment in the game that is a touchdown for the New Orleans Saints. It makes it a 7-7 game. Here are the specifics. 9:30 to go in the second quarter. 3rd and 16 for Detroit from their own 32. And the Saints pin their ears back, go after Chase Young's going to hit Jared Goff. And the ball comes out and goes backwards. However it happens, it's a fumble backwards. It's a throw backwards. The ball's going backwards. Saints pick it up. Jonas Sanker has a 17-yard Saints touchdown on the field. The ruling is fumble and touchdown. And then we get a reversal and an explanation here now on the Fox telecast from the great Mike Pereira. Let's take a listen to that.
17: Yeah, he had started his throwing motion. Now, throwing motion is bringing the ball up. Forget about the hand at this point going forward. Throwing motion starts hand going up, then is hit. Ball comes loose. His intent was to throw it forward. And since that motion had already started, that's going to be a forward pass no matter where it lands.
12: His intent was to throw it forward. Are we doing intention now? I had no idea. His intention, of course, was to throw it forward. His intention wasn't to fumble. No player ever intends to fumble or turn the ball over or throw it backwards in the lateral. No one wants. Yes, Paulie.
13: I'm watching this play on a loop. Not only is Jared Goff's arm not going forward, he's also being hit, so the ball is being dislodged by another player, which I thought also makes it a fumble. You could actually have the ball going forward, and if the defender causes it to like just fly out of your hands forward, they usually call that a fumble. It feels like a double fumble because it never, ever went forward.
12: What I want out of my NFL rules is for defensive players to be rewarded when they make a great defensive play, which is what this was. His intention, of course, was to throw it forward. I mean, and the intention always is to go forward here. Do you know how many things in my life I've intended to go forward? We're grading on intent now. I had never considered that. I live my life by intention, fellas. Like, we all do.
13: Like if I fumbled at the goal line, my intent was to go over the goal line and not fumble. I would discuss that with right. the refs.
12: Yes. Dak Prescott's intent was to throw the ball out of bounds in a way at the end of the first half yesterday. He didn't make it. We have emailed the NFL for clarification here because I like to say it like this. Explain this to me like I'm a five-year-old or a golden retriever. I don't get this. You could have it. Pereira sold it. Yep, that sounds like something. Those are words. My eyes say something different. This is a touchdown 100 times out of 100 in my world in the universe. That's not an overreaction. That's just a reality reaction right there. So I don't know exactly what this rule is measuring. And what it does is takes points off the board. And then this game plays out in a certain way where the Saints do come back on Detroit. And force overtime, and then in overtime, New Orleans, they're playing to prove who they want to be, right? I mean, they're going to go for this two-point conversion in overtime. You know they are. But they win the coin toss, and they make the right decision analytically, as we now know, to play on defense first, get all the information that you can possibly get, know what you're going to do, and then decide how you want to play it after the Lions have their possession. Did anybody quibble with their decision to play defense first after winning the coin toss? Paul, you?
13: I think that's the right strategy because then you know what you're doing.
12: Exactly.
13: And you have control of the situation. Yeah. I think analytics people never go away from that.
12: Right. They don't. And I think all of football now has caught up to that. So that is the right decision, quote unquote. And then Detroit goes the length of the field in a way that uses up a lot of time, which, of course, now changes the equation a little bit. You know, if you stop them and allowed a field goal, now you know what you need to do. You stop them quickly, now you know they scored and they used up a lot of time. And now we're in a situation where you go the length of the field and you score. But the tie doesn't do you a whole lot of good because they're going to get the ball back, Detroit is. And then they can beat you, right? You're not ensuring a tie by kicking the ball here. So they go for two, as they should. They don't get it. It's not the greatest looking play you've ever seen, and they lose. But in an alternate universe, it's almost like they made two right decisions, to go for it with the two-point conversion, because this is where you are as a franchise. You want to come out and prove that you can win these games. And also to take the ball second. And yet both of them made your lives harder. In an alternate universe, had they won the coin toss and said, we want the ball, scored and kicked an extra point, then it's Detroit who's forced to win on two scores, right? That's what a touchdown and a two-point conversion is. We always say it's a one-score game. Actually, that's a two-score game. A one-score game is when you say extra point's going to go well for you. The two-point is the second score there. Dylan.
14: If that Jared Goff incomplete pass happens at like the end of the game, mm-hmm. are people more up in arms about it than they already are?
12: I'm up in arms right now, Dylan.
13: No, but Dylan's right. If it's not the Saints, if it's a bigger, higher profile team.
12: I don't
13: buy
12: that either. Yeah.
13: Oh, coverage?
12: I think this rule should be changed immediately.
13: Yes.
12: Yeah.
13: I don't know when it was changed the other way.
12: Yeah. We have tried to contact the NFL for a little bit more explanation here. On exactly how ball going backwards off of a defensive play and a hit because of intention of the quarterback. Again, guys, the intention was to throw it. His intention always is to throw it. His intention's never to have a turnover. Oh, man. I mean, I think New Orleans wins in regulation and we move forward. But I'm not going to side on if it was a bigger team, we'd be viewing this differently. All right, DP, poll here coming from Dylan. What are we looking at right now?
14: Well, Paulie sent one over. Which NFL fan base should feel the worst today? Now, obviously, an easy answer is probably the Chargers, given that they lost.
12: All right, I mean, I don't know if you need to put your finger in the soup there. There's some Packers fans today, who I'm sure, and the Cowboys fans. Let's not underestimate them. All right, so that's the poll.
14: Yeah, we got that one, and then we have the our overreaction poll up.
12: I like that.
14: Which actually, we got some early results.
12: Mm-hmm.
14: How much do you overreact to your team's Week 1 win or loss? Pretty evenly split, but most people say a little bit.
12: Dylan, last time I hosted, I told you I put a mission out in front of you, hopeful to get that 50-50 poll. Have you ever lived that? You ever lived that life?
14: We've come dangerously close.
12: Let's take some calls here. 877-3-DP-SHOW. And I see best and worst all lined up. Let's just go. Chris from Syracuse talking best and worst in Week 1.
15: Hey, thanks, Tony. Yeah, I got that in a comment. My worst, Ohio State blowing a big fourth quarter lead to their rival conference foe from the SEC, Texas, and also to see their biggest rival, the Michigan Wolverines, get their first win versus an SEC opponent in over 20 years, and my Minnesota Vikings turning it on in the fourth quarter yesterday versus division rival Packers. And like the LA Rams, who in Melbourne, when their failed QB sneak was a turning point in the game, same thing for the Packers, who took 3 points off the board before their failed QB sneak. And after that, the Vikings offense looked like Fran Tarkenton was at the helm, and their defense looked like the Purple People Eaters had been resurrected. And also in that game, Paulie's guy J.J. Watt was excellent in the booth. And I wonder, when was the last time all three New York teams won their openers?
12: Wow, that's something we're going to look into. Chris, incredible energy out of it. I love that. That was a Tommy gun of information from Chris. I may have dated himself a little bit with the Vikings. You could have gone to the Randall Cunningham, Randy Moss Vikings, Chris Carter Vikings for offense. So it's a win you can really feel like you're light. I'm just walking great today. Yeah, just thoracic extension as you puff your chest out. If you're a Vikings fan, to have that type of comeback. Yes, Marvin.
18: Real quick, on the Cardinals, if you're management, are you thinking to yourself, great win, like slow clap, but I don't want you to win too many of these games because that'd take us out of the Arch Manning sweepstakes.
12: Oh, what are you doing here? That's overreaction Monday here too from Marvin.
18: I'm here for this.
12: You're here for this.
18: Yes.
12: You think their season is only about trying to dive to get Arch Manning?
18: I think the players are trying to win.
12: Mm-hmm.
18: But management is thinking
12: to
18: themselves.
12: Have you looked around the rest of the league? Did you see what's happening in Cleveland yesterday? Tennessee? I think Arizona already may have put that out of reach. Yes, Paulie.
13: Yeah, if you look at the Cardinals, I think nationally we thought they were tanking. When they take Jeremiah Love out of Notre Dame, that's not a tank draft pick. That's spending a lot on an impact player. They got him, Tyler Allgeier, Trey McBride, Marvin Harrison Jr. If Jacoby Brissett is like a B-minus quarterback, they could win some games.
12: Chris gave us our first window to talk about Ohio State, Texas, which was, I was hoping for a good game. Prime time, the celebrities there. Yeah, of course, McConaughey. And did you see Kevin Durant throwing a football? Looking pretty great with the throwing form. Woody Harrelson's at the game. It was hot. It was sweaty. And it comes out and starts with a turnover and then the interception maybe it's not a perfectly thrown ball, but it's a gorgeously thrown ball from Arch Manning to his receiver who's outstretched, hits the ground, pops up in the air. I mean, it's one of those there. Yeah, you have to just be like, is this not our day? How is it not our day? The game just started. The season just started. We waited our whole lives for this. To get the second half that we did, Buckeye fans won't be thrilled with the second half. 2-3 and outs from their offense. Did they take their foot off the gas? I don't know if I feel that way. I just felt Texas's defense really turned it on in a way, and then you got to see Arch Manning. This is a team that I think I want to see have some edge. And I mean that even considering how some of the interviews work, both at halftime and postgame. And now we heard from Laura Rutledge and the ESPN sidelines at halftime and the delay that went going to Sark and how that interview never happened, and apologies exchanged both ways, which is fine to hear. And then in postgame with Holly Rowe and never getting a full question out, and Sark riding off to celebrate. That looks a lot of ways to a lot of people. And I'm not making a ruling on any of that. I'm thinking, I've heard Texas is back for every 3 years since the Vince Young. It's like clockwork. Texas is back, and they haven't been back. And I think they can be a team you want to give a little edge to. Get them to be a little bit of a villain in some circles. I wouldn't mind seeing that from Texas. And then you compare Sark's postgame with Arch Manning's postgame, where he was locked into the camera and every answer, like he's been sitting in this chair hosting this show for 5,000 episodes. Ah, Paulie.
13: It was such a big day. You got game day there. The kid hits the kick for Texas, the freshman kid. Yeah. And then it's, what was it, 20-3 at halftime. The place got really quiet. And it felt like one of those body-switching movies in the fourth quarter where Ohio State had done everything fine for three quarters. And then if there was a way to give that game back, they found it. The missed kick, Sayin missed the guy over the middle for the touchdown that would have basically closed it out.
12: So is that an instance of you of Texas taking that win or Ohio State giving it away?
13: The Texas comeback, they scored 21 in the fourth, but there still needed to be some things that happened. A couple fourth downs. It was one of those games where Ohio State could have escaped. They should have escaped. But a couple fourth downs by Sark and they close out. Plus at the end, the way Texas used the clock before they got that last touchdown, left Sayin almost no time to work with.
12: How many teams have come back on the number one team in the country with 21 points in the fourth quarter? The answer is zero.
13: Zero.
12: The answer is zero. So before Saturday, of course. So that's what Texas is doing. I have a chance to dive in a little bit deeper there later in the program. All right, Fritzy, you're giving me that discerning owl look that I love from you, Fritzy.
16: Whatever happened to the days before, I guess, social media and all that, where the way your team plays is your edge, as opposed to bulletin board material with something that you posted.
12: Okay, you're talking Sark. You didn't like this.
16: I did not like it. What a bleep was my initial reaction was as far as Sark blowing off Holly Rowe's post-game interview. I found that uncomfortable and unprofessional, and in the moment, you can just give her an answer and then run away and go celebrate.
12: Let's discuss that. Paul, you have a lot of experience being on the sidelines and producing, and I want to get your read on that.
13: And you, I think you kind of like what Sark did.
12: Well, I want it to be, I don't like what he did, but I do think it gives him a profile that I kind of want for Texas this year. You know, we're going to have some edge with us. We're going to talk more on this. I want more on this. I like where this is setting up, though, for Texas to be maybe a little villainous, maybe a little bit. Yes, Marvin.
18: So you want them to kind of be like LSU?
12: Oh, you mean the Ed Orgeron LSU?
18: Oh, no. I mean like the Lane Kiffin where the coach is the villain.
12: Mm-hmm. Possibly, but I don't know. We're going to get to more of that. More of your calls, 877-3-TP-SHOW. This is Tony Reale sitting in for Dan on Proper Reaction Monday here. 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

0: Hi, everybody. Pat Moody with another episode of Moody on the Move, taking you behind the scenes to learn more about interesting businesses, organizations, and people across the region. Today, we take you on a journey that could lead you to the best sleep of your lives, all thanks to Rested Pillow Mattress Company of St. Joe.
1: It sounds silly to some people, but I actually found myself coming back to mattresses. I just found myself coming back. So my wife, Allison, she said, why don't you just start your own mattress store? Why don't you just start selling? I mean, you're always so passionate about it. She always talk about we'd be on vacation and I'm checking out the mattresses and stuff. She's like, chill, I'm crazy, right? So that's what I did. I just started from scratch, one person at a time. I mean, we had a little trailer where we delivered the beds one by one and just slowly built it and built it into something that we're really proud of today.
0: Well, let's go see what Allison has to say next.
2: A bed's not just a bed, right? Sleep's really important, and that's what we believe here. 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We want to do it right the first time. Right. So, if they're asking questions, really understanding what do they need, and then showing, different options, right? There's not a one-size-fits-all. So really, something for everybody, different price points and different feels.
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1: Runner left side, got it!
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3: It's a snap. Back to pass. Looking, throws out to the right. And it's picked off by TJ Watt. Left up. Made the grab. Gets back on his feet. TJ Watt rumbling in for his first career touchdown. TJ Watt for the Pittsburgh Steelers touchdown.
1: That's not just electricity that Watt's bringing. It's an electrocution.
4: Two things on that. One, first career touchdown. That surprised me, considering how around the ball he always is. And two, those Watt boys' hands. I mean, they have hamburger helper hands, right? They're enormous. And they just stick to the ball. TJ Swat, JJ Swat, interception here from 4 yards away to have that ball wasn't just dropped in there. It was kind of rifled in there. TJ Watt picks off Cooper Rush, returns the interception for a touchdown. Watt has 117 career sacks and now 10 career interceptions. That is the second time in NFL history a player has that profile, 100 sacks and 10 interceptions. Paulie, you're looking at me like you want to ask me who, and I was about to ask you who.
5: Do we know who?
4: I know who.
5: Listen, who?
4: Who? Ooh, I said Fritzy was the discerning owl. Now Paulie is an owl trying to learn algebra. Look at this face here.
5: Lawrence Taylor?
4: No. Solid guess. More recent, but definitely wearing a gold jacket. Julius Peppers is the name. I mean, we're on radio, guys. We're on radio. If it was a TV show, I would have played it out a little bit more.
5: Dead silence.
4: I appreciate you being on Peacock, but yes, stay with me, people. Julius Peppers. So TJ Watt and Julius Peppers, the only two players in NFL history since they started keeping sacks as a stat, to have 110 interceptions. So that was the play of the day. The college game of the weekend. Well, there was, of course, a number of games you're keeping your eye on. Michigan did exactly what they needed to do. It still doesn't necessarily look the way you want it to, but it calms things down. Bryce Underwood, a enough game. Maybe it's not more than enough. Maybe it's just enough, but an enough game in the win over Oklahoma, which is going to have its own problems offensively, protecting the quarterback and just overall quarterback. Oregon, so listless in their loss to Oklahoma State, a team they beat by 60 12 months earlier. But it's Ohio State, Texas we're here to talk about. And for me, this game was both on the field. Arch Mannings and Herb Street said this beautifully in the game call. Microcosm of his career, the roller coaster that was, the hyper, and the hype and the hypercritical response to the hype, and how it didn't look exactly like you thought it would his freshman year and all of his early starts. And then that's the first half of this game. And then the second half turning in the fourth quarter, a fourth quarter unlike any we've really seen when you consider it's a 21-point comeback to the number one team in the country. And that right there is your exclamation point. That's going to be a huge celebration, all eyes on Eyes of Texas. And then you have the edge provided by Coach Steve Sarkisian blowing off the post-game interview. And Fritzy, back to Fritzy's, I would say, nice-sized take here. Not hot, not warm,
6: I just didn't love the look. I understand the moment, the excitement, the comeback, and whatever happened technically or whatever was going on or not going on at halftime. But in that moment, she's just trying to do her job. He doesn't have to answer 3-4 questions. Hopefully, Holly would appreciate that and the producer in her ear. Give him one question and then let him go run and celebrate with the team. That's all.
4: Mm-hmm. Oh, the producer in the ear. Yes, of course. The view from back row here. Appreciating the producer in the year. Paul, you've been the producer in the year, and you've been on the field with the microphone, ready to talk to a coach who really wants to be somewhere else.
5: Mostly with college football, you get one coach in the pregame for the sideline interview and the other coach going into halftime.
4: Mm-hmm.
5: ESPN went into halftime, and they tried to do both coaches. They had Ryan Day for two questions. By the time they got to Sark, he'd been standing there for 2 minutes, which is eternity to stand next to a coach as he's trying to run into the locker room.
4: Uh-huh.
5: He got salty there, ran in, understandably, and Laura Rutledge explained that, hey, we had some technical issues. Mm. we made Sark wait. He had to run and go coach his team that's down 20-3. In the post game, though, I wonder if it was continued sour grapes by Sarkisian that, hey, you made me wait at halftime. I'm blowing you off at the end of the game. That, because it seemed.
4: That's good information. I appreciate
5: it. It does seem like it was on purpose, and it wasn't like he had nowhere to be. There was no fifth quarter. So I was a little surprised that he did it.
4: Yes, Fritzy.
6: It almost felt like for a second, not reading into it, but to me, it was like as if Holly Rowe had written a column the other day, like Texas has no chance of beating Ohio State. Like to blow her off like that, it's like, what do you have against Holly Rowe? I guess it's more the moment than Holly specifically, but it came across like, how are you just like, she's just asking a quick question. That's why she's down there. She's the sideline reporter. ESPN spends a lot of money to get these broadcast rights. Mm-hmm. Answer a question and then go celebrate with your team. It was very odd and unprofessional to me.
4: What do you think matters more to Steve Sarkisian? You could say, oh, this is why he makes the money, right? Because he's part of a system where it pays what it does because of these relationships with networks. But what means more to Steve Sarkisian, the coach, in that moment? Marvin?
0: Oh, obviously the win, but I think the Texas AD or the brass is going to say, hey, you do have to answer these questions. You cannot blow them off anymore. So going forward, I don't think that'll happen again.
4: Yes, Paulie.
5: They can recommend that. Yeah, I know the SID at Texas, and they could recommend that he talks. But when you're winning and you just beat Ohio State on national TV, Sark knows he could do whatever he wants to do that night because the home fans are going to back him. Mm-hmm. So it's a quandary.
4: It's a quandary, but it's a chip on the shoulder that I appreciate for these Texas Longhorns. Because this is a team that has not lived up to expectations for a generation now. This is a current team that has dealt with, as I said, the hype and then the hypercritical criticism, but a lot of it landed where it should. They weren't playing their best football. Arch Manning didn't break out as some thought he could, and they are now seeing the opposite side of it. There were cameras that caught Arch Manning last year. Dylan, Marvin, you were telling me about this before we stepped in here. What was the meme that came out of Arch Manning last season?
0: It had some expletives in it.
4: Yeah.
0: But he said he's just going to stop caring.
4: Stop caring. And of course, that doesn't mean he's going to stop caring playing football. He's going to stop caring about the noise, right? Or we're going to focus on ourselves. And that, to me, is sound strategy for a young person playing football, but also part of the chip on the shoulder for Texas here. We are going to be Texas. We're going to do what we do. Yes, Mark.
0: And I am happy for Arch in this aspect. Mm-hmm. He's got the legendary game under his belt now. Mm-hmm. He's got the game. When he comes back to Texas in 10 years.
4: You don't beat the number one team in the country down 21. Hasn't happened ever, and now it has with Arch Manning in the fourth quarter there. So whether he's the top of the Heisman board or not, I read that this week. I'm not sure that gets a little. Yeah, Paulie.
5: And Texas has a run in the middle of the season. Tennessee, Oklahoma, Florida, Ole Miss, Mississippi State, Missouri, LSU. I mean, there's not an easy one in the bunch. Mm-hmm.
4: But they got this one over Ohio State. Is Ohio State fine with this loss in week two? Absolutely. We know where the landscape is now. Marvin, no?
0: No, I'm saying one quick question. Did Jeremiah Smith lose the Heisman?
4: Woo! This is proper reaction Monday, Marvin. Did nobody tell you that?
5: Hot.
4: Getting hot. We'll be back hour two. And Kevin Clark from This Is Football on the Dan Patrick Show. Tony Reale sitting in for Dan. We'll see you in a bit.
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10: I'm Ken Lundberg. A motorcycle crash in Columbia Township Saturday night left one person with life-threatening injuries and two others with minor injuries. The Van Buren County Sheriff's Office says an 18-year-old and a 12-year-old were riding a minibike without lights or reflectors on County Road 681 when a 36-year-old motorcyclist struck the minibike from behind and was thrown from his motorcycle. The 36-year-old was taken to Bronson Methodist Hospital with life-threatening injuries, while the two minibike riders were taken for treatment of minor injuries. The sheriff's office says speed and alcohol do not appear to be factors. The investigation remains ongoing. A Benton Harbor teenager was injured in a motorcycle crash on Saturday night in LaGrange Township. The Cass County Sheriff's Office says 18-year-old Wyatt McMillan was westbound on Matthew Street at around 11:10 p.m. when he lost control of his motorcycle and struck a tree. McMillan was taken by ambulance to South Bend Memorial Hospital. The Sheriff's Office says he was wearing a helmet. The crash remains under investigation. The Van Buren County Sheriff's Office is warning residents about a jury duty scam that has generated more than 10 reports in the last week. Scammers are falsely claiming to represent the Sheriff's Office or court system, telling people they missed jury duty, sometimes demanding immediate payment through Venmo, Zelle, or another payment app for a bond, fine, or other fee. The Sheriff's Office says the calls are frauds and advise residents not to send any money or provide personal or financial information. Instead, residents should hang up and contact the appropriate court or law enforcement agency using an official phone number to verify any jury duty information. Benton Township Supervisor Kathy Yates is thanking Andrews University after a group of students came to the community last week for volunteer projects. Yates says she received a surprise phone call from a university instructor telling her that Thursday, September 10, was the 8th annual Change Day when students head out across southwest Michigan to make a difference. She invited them to help at the Water Distribution Center and one of the township fire stations.
11: It was wonderful. The attitudes were good. They were ready to get started, and I'm just truly grateful. Hopefully that more people would take the initiative to do such in their community.
10: Yates says the group of 14 volunteers is welcome back anytime. Andrews University says its motto is seek knowledge, affirm faith. The Michigan Maritime Museum in South Haven will host a spooky presentation this month as Halloween approaches. The museum will welcome author and historian Diana Stampfler for a look at the darker side of lighthouse history with death and lighthouses on the Great Lakes. The presentation is set for Thursday, September 24th at the Michigan Maritime Museum.
12: Partly cloudy skies again tonight. Lows dip down to about 61. Cloudy skies expected tomorrow. Chance of thunderstorms. Highs level off around 81. Right now, 70.
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15: We have some breaking news coming out of L.A. Myles Garrett to the IR. He'll be out for four games. Now, that includes games against Denver, the Bills, and the Philadelphia Eagles.
14: The NFL season is underway.
16: You know, it's like you're discombobulated.
7: It's like, you know, you're stoned. 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
7: Bill Plaschke, LA Times columnist. Oh, they're going to go 20-0. And I'm like, they're not. They're not.
14: Joining the four Danettes is guest host Tony Rialik.
7: Now you're going to get this. Here will be the spin. You know, this will be a good thing for the Rams. Because now you tamp down the expectations. I've never been around a team that lost, and I went, yes.
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7: That's one of those wake-up calls, and you go, boy, we're not impenetrable.
14: Here's Tony Rialik.
16: Hour two of the Dan Patrick Show. Tony Rialik cave sitting in for Dan, and we've got a proper reaction Monday. Maybe there's some overreaction Monday from some particular person in the front row I'm looking at. We'll get to that in a second. What we have here is a head coach and a new stop, John Harbaugh, who changed the atmosphere in the room for the New York Giants immediately. And we had rookie coach come out and win a big game in his first game. Mike LaFleur, rookie coach, getting a road win in week one at the Los Angeles Chargers. Hottest rookie coach, Mike LaFleur. Because the hottest rookies, biggest superstars, and all-time greats, the only place to collect them all is Panini Trading Cards, the official trading cards of the Dan Patrick Show. Yes, Paulie.
5: Just to clarify, Mike LaFleur, the head coach of the Cardinals, Matt LaFleur, Packers, Mike McDonald, Seahawks, Mike McDaniel, OC, Chargers. Help me out. Am I forgetting any McDaniels?
7: You nailed that part of it.
5: Josh McDaniels, yeah. OC.
7: That's great. Good stuff. The New York Giants coming out like they did. Professional operation, John Harbaugh. About the perfect start you can have. So I want to know, are we reacting? Are we overreacting? Are we underreacting to thinking this Giants team is for real in the sense that they can now think of themselves as somebody who can compete in the NFC East? Paulie?
5: Well, I think what you said earlier, they feel more professional. When there's a play, I think, in the second quarter, Jackson Dart, I think he ran the ball 11 times, the Giants quarterback. Mm-hmm. Last year, he was in a blue tent, I think, four times at different points last year. He ran out of bounds after 15 yards.
7: Yeah, I saw that.
5: And Collinsworth goes, yes. He actually said yes. like he was celebrating that the guy is starting to get it. Yeah. He still takes on hits.
7: He does.
5: But if he could drop maybe 30% of those, it helps your odds.
7: You know what he's got? He doesn't get blinded by the moon when he wears a piece of black mark under one eye. Not both eyes. But he's got the black underneath one eye for the night game. I like that. That's a nice touch. And Cam Scadabu in his first game back from injury, and he's still doing backflips, and he is a bowling ball. Marvin, what do you got?

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0: Sunday night, Patrick Mahomes leads the Kansas City Chiefs against the Denver Broncos in an early season test at Arrowhead. Chiefs Broncos, Sunday night football on NBC and Peacock. And we'll call that Monday night. Some days we don't know, some days we got it. It's all right. Monday is the day, and today is week one Monday in the NFL. We've got an incredible moment here with my friend Kevin Clark joining us here on the Dan Patrick Show. Thank you for making time for us, Kevin. Week one Monday is your Super Bowl, as we all know. Mustache, I must ask you a few questions. Let's start with the Dallas Cowboys here. What happened to this new defense?
15: They played a game. They played a game. And in the last 8 months, we've been saying, oh, if they can just get to average. Tony, they were worse. They got worse. And the whole premise was, oh, they can't be worse than last year. It can always get worse. That's the number one rule of being a Dallas Cowboys believer. And so, I mean, last night, I think the frustrating part of it, and you saw the numbers, that they were 9 of 10 on meaningful third downs. There was one at the end that didn't really matter. The Giants, obviously. And that was the highest mark since World War II or something. And the problem was, it was the same concepts over and over and over again. They couldn't defend running back checkdowns. They couldn't defend Isaiah Likely between the safety and the cornerbacks and the linebackers because the communication was bad. It felt like they didn't work on anything the last 9 months. And as someone who picked the Cowboys to make the playoffs, not win the division, I am an Eagles believer. It was very, very, very frustrating. And people are going to hang this on Dak, and that's fine. That's comes with the territory of being a Cowboys quarterback, but they had the ball twice in the second half and they scored two touchdowns. And there's a lot of universes in which an average defense plays a much different game than the game we saw last night. So hugely

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0: best and worst of the weekend here. Tony Rielli sitting in for Dan and the Danettes, of course, here. Paulie, Marvin, Fritzy, Dylan. Dylan, where are we on the poll real quick?
1: You want some results?
0: Yes, please.
1: All right, we got a couple up there. How much do you overreact your team's week one win or loss? A lot, a little, or not at all? Most people, 43%, are saying a little. And which NFL fan base should feel the worst today, Chargers or other? 60% say the Chargers.
0: All right. Can I tempt you with an additional poll?
1: You absolutely can.
0: And it's based on our dear friend here, Paulie Pops. Should he feel good, temper or embrace your Bears win? Should Bears fans temper or embrace?
2: I think you can feel good about your team's week one win without jumping off the bridge into the, we're going to be the greatest offense since the Rams with Kurt Warner.
0: Yeah, I'd like to get a read on this. Maybe it's more Paulie if I can do this. Paulie, based. Is Paulie playing down the Bears 59 points for personal comfort? Fritzy.
3: Yes, and I would do the same thing because you don't want to jinx your team. And they're playing in a tough division. It's one game where they had 59 points or 109 points. Still counts as just one win with 16 more to go. So I could totally relate to not getting too worked up over the one game.
0: Marvin.
4: But Paulie's skepticism, it's valid because they also gave up 37 points. And if they don't score 59 points, we're not even talking about it. We're thinking, why'd they give up that many points?
0: All right, Dale, how do you feel about that?
1: I think I see where Paulie's coming from, the trepidation as a Bears fan. He's very well versed in how these things tend to go over the course of the season. But they score almost 60 points. That's, you know, that's
0: the team to see that. Who was the recipient of They Are Who We Thought They Were. Well, now we'll find out who they are, but that's not where we are today. Today we are the Monday after 59 points in week one, and I'd love to hear how the poll feels. Paulie's playing this on for self-preservation. Best and worst of the weekend, Fritzy, come on, give it to me.
3: Best of the weekend, I'm going to give it to the Arizona Cardinals. They never get any love. We're expecting them to be, you know, getting one of the top draft picks. They go into L.A., and granted, that's not the toughest place to play. It's usually more road fans than home fans. But you know what? They beat the Chargers, and they weren't supposed to, so good for the Cardinals for my best of. For worst, not to take anything away from Caleb and Paulie's Bears, but the Panthers' defense opening the season at home, giving up 59 points, 14, 17, 14, and 14 in each quarter. That's pretty unacceptable against any team.
0: Dylan, best and worst of the weekend.
1: My best is Carson Wentz coming in relief for Kyler Murray, throwing three touchdowns and getting the win over a division rival. That's exactly the performance you'd like out of your backup. And my worst, the Chargers. You can't charger already one game into the season. That was just embarrassing.
0: It's just unsightly.
1: It is unsightly, unseemly.
0: Yeah. Marvin, best and worst of the weekend.
4: Best of the weekend, Derrick Henry. 24 carries, 144 yards, and three touchdowns. It snuck up on me. He's now third all-time in rushing touchdowns. That kind of snuck up on me. And a worst of the weekend.
0: How does Derrick Henry, 6 foot a billion, 200 and a billion pounds, sneak up on anybody? Where were you thinking he was?
4: Maybe 10th, 11th.
0: Do you know who he passed for third?
4: Marcus Allen. Yep.
0: Closing in on Emmitt Smith. Yes, and your worst?
4: Worst of the weekend? Odell Beckham Jr. He was interviewed pregame for Football Night in America, but he had zero targets and zero catches last night. The star power didn't match the production.
0: Yeah, I put that one on us a little bit. I put that one on the media. I think we're wanting a story that's not going to, shoehorning a story into something that's not going to play out in the football of it. Also in warm-up, so I'm dancing, and he had a nice glow to him. I'm not sure exactly what type of lotion. He looks like a star. He still looks like a star, but I'm not sure the production's going to be there. Paulie, best and worst of the weekend.
2: It was recovery weekend for Oklahoma State football after the loss to Tulsa last week. Nobody was thinking that they could beat Oregon. They handled Oregon. Man, that defense by Oregon, not good. Drew Mestermaker, the Oklahoma State quarterback, 2 touchdowns. He's an awesome guy. He's very interesting for both the draft and the Heisman. Not the Heisman, but maybe the draft. And then the other best of the weekend, Missouri versus Kansas. Not the greatest game, but I love Eli Drinkwitz of Missouri. He likes to press buttons.
0: Yes, and that he did.
2: He's a character. He's a button presser. If you didn't see the game, he had a lot of quotes out there, but good game, Missouri versus Kansas.
0: The Akron fan offensive coordinator stunt, which was a stunt, turned out to be a stunt that I approve of, in that everybody took it seriously. I thought this was one of the best of the weekend. Marty Wims II came in prepared. I thought this was going to be an unplugged headset and a Waffle House menu, which is precisely what we saw from Florida State fan, which is okay too. Came in confident, talked on game day, 4 plays, 23 yards. That's not his fault that there was a fumble. Took it very seriously. Head coach Joe Moorhead got to see him throw for 413 yards as a quarterback at Fordham University in 1995. Lefty, big lefty arm. And he embraced it. And I liked the way this played. This was a feel-good story for me. What sports job could a normal fan actually do for one possession? Now I'm kind of thinking calling offensive plays is one of those answers. That's pretty great. Yes, Paulie.
2: And your Zips were moving the ball downfield.
0: Zips,
2: like,
0: move it. They were zipping.
2: It was great.
0: Yeah. I think that's one of the best things.
2: One of the best creative promotions marketing for a medium-sized college in a long time. Mm-hmm.
0: And I don't do a worst. I do two bests. Gunning for Washington. This was an incredible highlight. Go to the NFL Twitter page. They posted the NFL, the Washington gunner coming in hard and two stiff arms to get through traffic and an absolute pile driver. Hour three of the Dan Patrick Show next. I'm Tony Reale sitting in, taking your phone calls. 877-3-DP-SHOW.
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15: A blend of clouds and sun this afternoon with daytime highs approaching 74. Partly cloudy skies again tonight. Lows dip down to about 61. Cloudy skies expected tomorrow. Chance of thunderstorms. Highs level off around 81. Right now, it's 72 degrees.
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19: We have some breaking news coming out of L.A. Miles Garrett to the IR. He'll be out for four games. Now, that includes games against Denver, the Bills, and the Philadelphia Eagles.
18: The NFL season is underway.
20: You know, it's like you're discombobulated. It's like, you know, you're stoned. You're drunk.
18: And while football has returned, Dan has not.
20: Bill Plaschke, L.A. Times columnist, they're going to go 20-0. And I'm like, they're not. They're not.
18: Joining the four Danettes is guest host Tony Reale.
20: Now you're going to get this. Here will be the spin. You know, this will be a good thing for the Rams. Because now you tamp down the expectations. I've never been around a team that lost and I went, yes.
18: Broadcasting from the man cave.
20: That's one of those wake-up calls and you go, boy, we're not impenetrable.
18: Here's Tony Reale.
1: Hour three of the Dan Patrick Show. Tony Reale sitting in for Dan on, I think we can all agree, a very proper reaction Monday. No overreactions just yet. I quibble with Paulie and him tempering his Chicago Bears 59-point win. But other than that, very proper reaction. Let's say hello to Big Day Ray. Big Day Ray in the house.
21: Thanks, my guys. Yeah. Thanks for having me, Tony.
1: All right. Let me get a best and worst from Big Day Ray, actually, just to start this.
21: Best of the weekend, Aston Genty, after a tough year, 140 scrimmage yards, two touchdowns.
1: Yeah.
21: Worst of the weekend, none. Football is back. That's all I'm happy about. All right.
1: Just bumped into McLovin in the hallway. He voted a best of the weekend was Kevin Durant's throwing motion, which I also I noted this earlier in the show, right? There's some zip on the ball. Speaking of zip on the ball, Mississippi State, Kamario Taylor. I see the vision. Absolutely. The ball comes out beautifully, so hard, in a way that you've seen with the Michael Vick is far too old in reference, but the way the ball explodes out of his hands at that tight spiral, Kamario Taylor, that was yet another best. I'm all best this week, and I agree with you, Ray, that it's all best. Yes, Ray.
21: You think he's going to look good with the Miami Hurricanes in a few years?
1: Yes.
21: A little mean-spirited, but.
1: Oh, man, here we go. All right, so we have proper reactions. The New York Giants, a proper operation, professional operation, coming off the win over Dallas, where they scatabooed right down the throat. They ran the same play four times in a row. Dallas had no answer.
0: That's a headline of the weekend. We have the Chicago Bears scoring 59 most points in their franchise history in a week one by a wide margin, living up to that headline, that bulletin board material their coach put out there. We're going for it. The best offense we can find. Marvin, what's his face?
3: What's your realistic expectation for the Giants?
0: Oh, okay. For the Giants, I think this is a team that needs to believe they are right there with every team in this division because nobody's going to pull away. We know Philadelphia is a strong team and has the great bona fides, but they don't pull away. And yes, they have to be thinking this is a team that can be right there in the playoff conversation. That's the goal. It has to be. There's only four teams in a division. One's already guaranteed to make it. Now you're a wild card, maybe. If you're two or three, you have to. Yes, Marvin.
3: And the Chicago Bears' expectations?
0: Expectation has to be next step. Get to the Super Bowl. You've already said you want the best offense. You won the division. You made the playoffs. Yeah, I mean, you can say NFC championship game. That would be fine, but I don't stop at the NFC. Who should say we should only make it to the game before the game? Yes, Ray.
21: You think we're seeing the advantages of having an adult head coach like Whittingham with Michigan turned it around and now Harbaugh with the Giants?
0: I mean, the opposite side.

0: 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Well, it's not. It gets a lot better than that. Right, Todd? 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
0: DP Show. Last chance to get some calls in, or just hang out there, and I'll call you after the show is over if we have some time to talk it up. Week one of the NFL season, week two of the college football season. The Monday after is one of the great things, but two stories I wanted to give attention to right now, fellas, that happened this weekend, and that's part of the problem. U.S. Open Finals, yesterday specifically, the men's finals, 2 p.m. Eastern in Queens, New York. And that, to me, is like trying to have a nice, warm conversation, a beautiful conversation with a friend you haven't seen while you're at a Slipknot concert. Because the NFL is a guy banging a clown, banging drums as loud as they possibly can, banging garbage cans, and you can't hear it. Yeah, I mean, it's just, that should be Monday afternoon. To see Sasha Zverev versus Ben Shelton. An American makes one of the great runs in recent history and could have had one of the great moments in American men's tennis of the last 40 years. And it's both lost to the NFL, cacophony. And I know, yeah, we're an international sport. Yeah, but you're in New York at this moment. This is the U.S. Open. It's a tough ask for me to ask American fans to tune in there. What more of a case do we need that this was a tournament won by Zverev, who didn't know he won the tournament for 10 seconds? One of those funny moments that happens in sports. He's very focused. He didn't know that he won and then he drops to the floor. U.S. Open men's final should be starting right now as we sign off. We should be throw it there. The other was Team USA Women World Cup Championship. Ever since the dawn of the Dream Team, it's almost like we ask our national teams to have dream team-like moments. Either complete another destruction or highlights to go at the wazoo or whatever it is. And we even got that most recently with Steph and the night-night game. This whole tournament was, I would call, a team victory. You know, a program win. And that's okay sometimes, too. The story was not Asia Wilson not playing. The story was not Caitlin Clark not starting, or, I mean, she put up a great plus-minus in her time, and she was great. Breanna Stewart was the MVP, and leading scorer was Jackie Young, and the team, it was a program win, and that's allowed. Absolutely. Fritzy, yeah, what do you got?
11: I
0: got
11: to go back one, two. How do you not know it's match point in a major championship? It's not like you're batting in the fifth inning, and you thought it was ball four, and you start walking to first base, and the umpire, and I was only ball three. This is a championship in tennis. It was beyond
0: and now
11: me.
0: The tennis player from high school comes out here. This is Todd, the tennis player.
11: I thought he was joking for a second, because they usually fall to the ground, or they have some kind of moment, and they run, you know, they shake hands, and they run up.
0: Perhaps he was taking Paulie's advice to temper himself a little bit, and you know, and he missed, and he was focused. You know, I believe the women's final, Rybakina and Sabalenka, was decided because of cooler heads prevailing over hot-headed. So Zverev had a cooler head in his instance there. It worked for Rybakina to defeat Sabalenka. But I hear what you're saying. Yeah, you should know.
11: Even a little.
0: Crowd should know. The announcer was saying it in the stadium. You just won. And he's still not reflecting. And then when he registers, he falls to the ground. It's a sweet moment. But it's just, for me, a little bit on the nose when you consider this happened again. And it always has. It does. This is not a new thing against week one of the NFL.
11: I'm a little offended if you're Ben Shelton. Like, not only did you beat me, you didn't even realize that you beat me. You didn't even know what the score was or what point.
0: He was very, very kind and diplomatic. And they are friends with Zverev and Shelton. And
12: You know, he dialed up a great tournament. Ben Shelton is an American playing at the U.S. Open and got to the final. And can't take that away from him. Taking your calls, 877-3-DP-SHOW. Still looking for some best and worst. Blake from New Orleans, you're on.
13: Hey, good morning. I wanted to say that two things can be true. One, the optics of Sark were not great. Mm-hmm. But also, those are the two most unnecessary interviews in sports. Coach, what would you like to do for the second half? Well, Holly, we need to clean up the penalties and stop hurting ourselves. We need to take care of the football and just keep fighting for 30 more minutes. And then after the game, it's, how do you feel, Coach? Mm-hmm. It's like, these come so dang proud of these kids. They just didn't stop fighting. You're not getting any substance. So, like, the outcry is a little ridiculous.
12: Mm-hmm. Blake from New Orleans there. We've heard that criticism before, and I have space in my ears for all those things. I do. I think my takeaway from all this is Texas is going to be a little bit of a, with an edge, you know? That's going to be all right. What do we learn, Fritzy?
11: Don't adjust your standings. The Cardinals, Jets, and Raiders are all 1-0.
12: Wow. Mm-hmm. It's unbelievable, honestly, when you think about it. Well, I learned the Watt brothers have hamburger helper gloves as hands. That's what I learned. I saw that today. Gentlemen, Big Day Ray, Todd Fritzy, Dylan Grady, Marvin Prince, and Paul Pabst, and Mario behind the glass. Thank you so much for welcoming me again. Dan Patrick back tomorrow on the Dan Patrick Show. I'm Tony Reale. Have a wonderful week, everybody.
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0: Partly cloudy skies. Partly cloudy skies tonight. Lows level off around 61. Cloudy skies expected tomorrow. Chance of thunderstorms. High temperatures reach up to 81. 76 Wednesday with showers likely. 77 Thursday. Showers continue. Looking at the long range, 77 Friday, 75 Saturday, and 74 on Sunday. Currently, it's 72 degrees.
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2: Brought to you by the Town Crier Wire. In the newsroom, I'm Andrew Green. The Berrien County Health Department office in Benton Township is closed for the rest of today. The health department says a power outage in the area of the office on Napier Avenue is the reason. The county health department office in Niles remains open today. Extreme heat can be a workplace safety hazard in Midwest states like Michigan, but competing measures in Congress have blocked a solution. The Occupational Safety and Health Administration, or OSHA, has proposed a rule requiring employers to provide water, rest breaks, and cooling for workers, but it's since stalled and legislation has been introduced to prevent OSHA from enforcing the rule. Nicole Hernandez-Hammer with the Service Employees International Union says hotter outdoor temperatures aren't going away.
3: Conditions, whether you're indoor or outdoor during extreme heat or even just the hotter times of the summer, can be and have been life-threatening. Fast food workers, as an example of that, in hot kitchens.
2: The union's members have submitted more than 1,000 public comments supporting the new rule. Indiana Republican Congressman Mark Messmer has introduced a bill to prevent OSHA from enforcing the heat safety rule. More than 20 states have their own heat protections, but Michigan's not one of them. The Michigan Supreme Court has clarified a provision of the Sex Offender Registration Act. In 1995, the sex offender list began in Michigan, adding names of offenders moving forward. But in 2011, there was a provision added to the list that was signed into law saying that those who committed a sex crime prior to 1995 and were not on the offender list should be added if they reoffended and were convicted of another felony. It was called the recapture provision. Now the Michigan Supreme Court has ruled the 2021 law is unconstitutional. It says the government cannot impose a punishment that did not exist when the crime was committed. A major pickleball tournament is taking place near Grand Rapids this weekend. It's the Grand Rapids PPA Challenger being held at the Meyer Sports Complex in Rockford. Professional Pickleball Association Challenger Series Vice President Tanner Groff says it's professionals and amateurs.
4: It's a sport where you can become a part of a community and really feel like you have, these people have something in common with you who can go and spend some time outside of work, outside of home, and enjoy this great sport together. It's easy to learn. The barrier for entry is very low.
2: Amateur matches will be played alongside Humana Championship Court, where the top professionals in the world compete for the biggest payouts in the sport of pickleball. The amateurs have to have a rating between 3 and 5 to compete. And do you ever get frustrated with that center screen in your vehicle? Turns out you're not alone. When it comes to multimedia systems and vehicles, J.D. Power's Lisa Boer says 1 in 4 complaints is now about infotainment.
5: Problems with features that are difficult to use, and then also some software defects.
2: The good news is in the latest J.D. Power multimedia study vehicle navigation, it says that the systems are getting more user-friendly. In the newsroom, I'm Andrew Green.
6: ABC News, I'm Chuck Severson. Oil prices staying over $100 a barrel. Diesel fuel for trucks transporting many things you may need is at record high prices. Primary reason why diesel fuel is so high from Gas Buddy senior analyst Patrick Don.
7: Traditionally, Russia is a producer of 1 out of every 9 barrels of diesel produced globally. That number is now 0.
6: Russia
7: has banned the export of diesel.
6: An important Saudi oil pipeline will mostly be out of service for weeks following an attack last week. See, two regional officials, Iran denies it was involved. A group of Democratic-led cities and states are suing the Trump administration over a new rule that would give immigration officials more discretion to deny entry or green cards to immigrants who claim public benefits, including school meals or food stamps. Costume designer Bob Mackie has died at 87. Big clients included Carol Burnett and Cher. This is ABC News.
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1: Lows level off around 61. Cloudy skies expected tomorrow. Chance of thunderstorms. High temperatures reach up to 81. 76 Wednesday with showers likely. 77 Thursday. Showers continue. Looking at the long range, 77 Friday, 75 Saturday, and 74 on Sunday. Currently, it's 72 degrees. That's your updated forecast. I'm meteorologist Paul Trombley.
2: This is Lee Habib, and this is Our American Stories, and we tell stories about everything here on this show, including your stories. Send them to OurAmericanStories.com. They're some of our favorites. And now joining us is Drew Newman, the great-grandson of the founder of the oldest family-owned premium cigar company in the United States, to tell us the story of cigars in America. Here's Drew with a story.
3: Most people don't realize that the United States has a rich cigar tradition that dates back to the 1600s. The first crop of cigar tobacco was planted in the Virginia colony in 1612. And at the time of our American independence, every colony grew tobacco, and many of our founding fathers, such as George Washington and Thomas Jefferson, were tobacco farmers. 100 years ago, Tampa was the cigar capital of the world. Tampa was known as Cigar City, and there were 150 large cigar factories just like ours here in Tampa that made more than 500 million cigars by hand each year, just in Tampa. To give you some comparison, today there are approximately 300 million premium handmade cigars sold in the United States each year that are made in Central America and the Caribbean. But 100 years ago, 1.5 times that amount was made just inside the city limits of Tampa. But in the 60s, 70s, 80s, and 90s, many of these factories here in Tampa closed. And one by one, they moved their production overseas to developing countries, primarily because the way we make cigars, it's so labor intensive that the labor savings of having overseas productions really helped them lower their costs and be more efficient. And so one by one, we realized as the other factories were closing that suddenly my family and I had the last cigar factory left in the cigar city of Tampa. And we're very proud to be here, very proud to continue the American cigar tradition, but doing so is at an added cost. Labor is more expensive, materials are more expensive, but we think it's worth it to keep the American cigar making tradition alive. We roll cigars today just like my great grandfather did 100 years ago. The process hasn't changed one bit. It's slow, it's labor intensive, and because we are dealing with nature, every single cigar is different. Generally speaking, it takes about 3 years and 300 pairs of hands to handcraft a single cigar. The process starts in the farms. Beautiful farms that are here in the United States are in Connecticut, Pennsylvania, and here in Florida as well, that grow beautiful cigar tobacco the same way for generations. Farmers plant the seeds in a greenhouse and then transplant them into the field. And after about 60 days, the plants grow tall and thick and beautiful and green and lush. And each leaf is picked off of those plants and hung in a barn where the tobacco naturally wilts. It dries out, it loses its humidity, it crumples up a bit. And then from that point, the tobacco is taken down leaf by leaf, put into bales, and then sent to be fermented naturally. And all we're doing with these natural leaves that are of tobacco that are grown is simply putting them into piles. We put them into big piles of about 1,000 pounds each and add a little bit of water, and Mother Nature

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9: Brought to you by the Town Crier Wire. In the newsroom, I'm Andrew Green. The Berrien County Health Department office in Benton Township is closed for the rest of today. The health department says a power outage in the area of the office on Napier Avenue is the reason. The county health department office in Niles remains open today. Extreme heat can be a workplace safety hazard in Midwest states like Michigan, but competing measures in Congress have blocked a solution. The Occupational Safety and Health Administration, or OSHA, has proposed a rule requiring employers to provide water, rest breaks, and cooling for workers, but it's since stalled and legislation's been introduced to prevent OSHA from enforcing the rule. Nicole Hernandez-Hammer with the Service Employees International Union says hotter outdoor temperatures aren't going away.
10: Conditions, whether you're indoor or outdoor during extreme heat or even just the hotter times of the summer, can be and have been life-threatening. Fast food workers as an example of that in hot kitchens.
9: The union's members have submitted more than 1,000 public comments supporting the new rule. Indiana Republican Congressman Mark Messmer has introduced a bill to prevent OSHA from enforcing the heat safety rule. More than 20 states have their own heat protections, but Michigan's not one of them. The Michigan Supreme Court has clarified a provision of the Sex Offender Registration Act. In 1995, the sex offender list began in Michigan, adding names of offenders moving forward. But in 2011, there was a provision added to the list that was signed into law saying that those who committed a sex crime prior to 1995 and were not on the offender list should be added if they reoffended and were convicted of another felony. It was called the recapture provision. Now the Michigan Supreme Court has ruled the 2021 law is unconstitutional. It says the government cannot impose a punishment that did not exist when the crime was committed. A major pickleball tournament is taking place near Grand Rapids this weekend. It's the Grand Rapids PPA Challenger being held at the Meyer Sports Complex in Rockford. Professional Pickleball Association Challenger Series Vice President Tanner Groff says it's professionals and amateurs.
11: It's a sport where you can become a part of a community and really feel like you have, these people have something in common with you who can go and spend some time outside of work, outside of home, and enjoy this great sport together. It's easy to learn. The barrier for entry is very low.
9: Amateur matches will be played alongside Humana Championship Court, where the top professionals in the world compete for the biggest payouts in the sport of pickleball. The amateurs have to have a rating between 3 and 5 to compete. And do you ever get frustrated with that center screen in your vehicle? Turns out you're not alone. When it comes to multimedia systems and vehicles, J.D. Power's Lisa Bohr says 1 in 4 complaints is now about infotainment.
12: Problems with features that are difficult to use, and then also some software defects.
9: The good news is in the latest J.D. Power multimedia study, vehicle navigation, it says that the systems are getting more user-friendly. In the newsroom, I'm Andrew Green.
13: ABC News, I'm Chuck Sievertson. Mahmoud Khalil, the Columbia grad student detained by ICE last year, is filing a lawsuit against the university. Khalil says the Columbia administration not only failed to keep Palestinian students like him safe, but hired private investigators to keep tabs on him.
14: They barred me from campus. The only time they emailed us was actually to ask us to leave Columbia housing.
13: Columbia hasn't responded to the suit. President Trump says Ukraine and Russia have agreed not to target each other's energy facilities, blaming high diesel prices on that war. But no confirmation from Russia, and Ukraine's president says he'd agree to that condition if allies can get a commitment from Russia. An important Saudi oil pipeline will mostly be out of service for weeks following an attack last week, say two regional officials. Iran denies it was involved in the attack. Yemen's Houthi rebels, backed by Iran, have seized more oil routes, strategic islands in the Red Sea. This is ABC News.
15: 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What if I stop? The British Medical Journal says most gain every pound back four times faster. 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
18: Partly cloudy skies this afternoon with highs around 74. Partly cloudy skies again tonight, 61. Chance of thunderstorms tomorrow. Highs level off around 82. Mainly cloudy skies expected.

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8: Brought to you by the Town Crier Wire in the newsroom. I'm Andrew Green. The St. Joseph Township Board of Trustees has once again heard an earful from residents near the Nye's Apple Barn property off Niles Road about plans to develop the site. We've reported trustees tonight will consider amendments to owner John Nye's planned unit development, allowing a larger expansion of the Apple Barn structure itself and the addition of a third apartment building to the property. Trustees previously voted to allow two apartment buildings, a gas station, a fast food establishment, and a welcome center at the site, but now the welcome center idea has been scrapped and replaced with a third apartment building. As always, neighbors aren't having it, though. They told trustees at a workshop today that the additional building will mean even more traffic, safety concerns, noise, and other issues.
9: I object the third apartment. I mean, I object more than that, but the third apartment would be an eyesore. And I think if it does go through, I think partly what we would like to see is a privacy fence put up. And I'm talking anywhere between an 8-foot to a 12-foot privacy fence.
8: One woman said these 72 apartments will now represent half of the dwellings in the area, matching the 72 homes in the Highwood Estates neighborhood. She pointed out the new 144-unit apartment complex planned across the street and adjacent to the Blue Roof Church will mean apartments dominate the whole area.
10: With these adjacent apartments and three apartments on Nye's site, we will have 216 units total, which will lower the percentage of single-family homes in our immediate area to roughly 25%. If that doesn't change the character of our neighborhood, I don't know what would.
8: Trustees indicated at the workshop today that they support adding a privacy fence separating the property from the adjacent neighborhood as a contingency in Nye's approval. They also want a new curb cut from MDOT and a traffic light by Dozer Drive. Also tonight, trustees will consider a brownfield plan for that Blue Roof Church apartment complex. St. Joseph Township Police Chief Randy Lang is retiring. Lang addressed the township board today after submitting a letter announcing his impending retirement after 44 years in law enforcement, 42 of them with the township. He thanked the board for its support of the police department, saying that's made his job a lot easier. Lang also thanked the public.
11: I would like to thank the township residents of St. Joe Township. Without their support, we would not have a public safety department. As long as I've been here, we have always been supported by some type of millage. They have always passed, with the last one passing by nearly 80%.
8: Lang said the township staff have also been helpful. Township Supervisor Roger Seeley saluted Lang for his long tenure.
12: We want to thank you for the great job you've done and the dedication you've been to our township. Your department, in my opinion, is the best in the county.
11: We have always thought that.
12: Mm-hmm. Yes, and I believe it truly.
8: Although the decision rests with the board, Lang told trustees that he's recommending Lieutenant Rick Knapp as his replacement, saying that Knapp has proven himself a leader as the second in command. Lang said St. Joe Township's always promoted from within, and he believes Knapp is the only person who should be considered. Seeley told trustees that he'd be meeting with Lang and Knapp later. Lang did not say when his final day will be. The candidates for Baroda Township Clerk are now set as a recall of Clerk Christina Price will be decided by voters this November. In July, the Berrien County Election Commission approved recall petition language filed against Price for her role in a petition drive seeking the disincorporation of the village of Baroda. The recall petition states that Price should be removed from office for using township resources like a township email account to support the petition drive. It adds that Price was advised not to get involved in the effort. Now the Berrien County Clerk's Office says Price will appear on the November 3rd ballot as a candidate for clerk, with Baroda resident Chelsea Nitz as her opponent. Price is running as a Republican, while Nitz has no party affiliation. Meanwhile, Baroda Village residents will also vote on the disincorporation question in the same election, November 3rd. In order for the disincorporation of the village to occur, two-thirds of village voters would have to vote in favor. The Michigan Department of Transportation is hosting its final Adopt-a-Highway cleanup event of the year, starting this weekend. MDOT spokesperson Dan Weingarten tells us Adopt-a-Highway was started in 1990 as a way for teams of volunteers to sign up for the job of picking up litter from along state routes. They include roads that start with I, U.S., or M. He says families, church groups, civic organizations, professional groups, and agencies like fire departments take part.
4: This is our 36th year, and it's still really going strong. We've been hovering between 2,500 and 3,000 groups. That's not people, that's groups. So each one of those groups has a minimum of three people in it. So we're talking tens of thousands of folks.
8: Weingarten says the volunteers collect around 40,000 bags of trash in a given year.
4: The primary litter that they pick up off the sides of the road are disposable beverage containers and fast food bags, things like that. A lot of it's pretty mundane. I mean, people have run into, appliances and bed frames and things like furniture.
8: For larger items like that, MDOT will send in a paid crew to remove the debris. Weingarten says the thousands of volunteers who take part in Adopt-a-Highway are given some training on how to spot hazardous items, as well as bags and vests. They'll be out there cleaning up Michigan's roadways starting this Saturday and continuing through September 27th. Weingarten notes new teams are always being signed up, and the state now has an interactive map for potential teams to see which roads are available. We'll have a link to it at our website. Students at Paw Paw Middle School and Paw Paw High School are touring the Anne Frank exhibit this month, as the traveling display has been brought to town by the Anne Frank Center at the University of South Carolina. Paw Paw Public School Superintendent Jeremy Davison tells us the exhibit's a 32-panel museum-quality display that has been assembled in the Media Center at Paw Paw Middle School. All students of both schools have been given the opportunity throughout the month to be trained as guides for the exhibit, which Davison says enables them to do more than just learn about Anne Frank from a book.
13: To take what they've learned and to turn around and reiterate it, to share it with other people. And that just helps not only them build a better appreciation and understanding about Anne Frank and her experience, but they're passing it along.
8: Davison says 28 students so far have signed up to receive the training, each learning all they can about one panel in the exhibit. Meanwhile, the exhibit's up in the Media Center for all students to learn more about Anne

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1: It'll be open to the public tomorrow night from 6 to 8 p.m. Davison says the entire community is invited to stop in and take a look. The Ghostlight Theater in Benton Harbor is planning a two-week engagement of What the Constitution Means to Me starting this week. Theater manager Paul Mao tells us the boundary-breaking show from Heidi Schreck brings her teenage self back to life as she revisits the speech that she gave about the Constitution when she was 15 years old. It asks whether America's founding document can or should evolve.
2: They lobby in real time with the audience, either for or against ratifying the Constitution or keeping it as it is, or throwing it out and starting with a new document. So it's a fun jab, but also a pretty intense jab at what the Constitution is doing for us today and what we're still working against with amendments.
1: Along the way, Schreck uncovers a much more personal story. Mao says the production is sponsored by the League of Women Voters of Cass and Berrien County, who proposed it to the Ghostlight.
2: We were more than excited, especially with the midterms coming up, to try to get out the vote. And League of Women Voters has been a great sponsor on this show, and they'll have voter registration tables at the shows, and we're taking it into both colleges for a reading on Thursday.
1: Mao says the show starring Stacey Stoltz will run Friday, Saturday, and Sunday for 2 weeks starting this Friday, and tickets are available at the Ghostlight's website. Both Sunday shows will be followed by a nonpartisan panel discussion about the Constitution. Mao tells us everyone's invited to come for the Constitution and stay for the chaos. And it's that time of year again when the hardwood forest landscapes start producing brilliant oranges, yellows, and reds. It's one of the natural beauties that Michigan has to offer when the leaves begin to change. But why do they change? Julie Crick is a natural resources educator with Michigan State University and explained.
3: As the days get shorter, the trees tend to photosynthesize less. It begins to slow down, and that results in a reduction of chlorophyll, which is the green pigment that we see normally throughout the summer. And as the chlorophyll reduces, the other pigments in the leaves begin to be more visible.
1: Crick expects the color change this year to be later than normal. It'll start in the UP around late September and then move south and hit southwest Michigan by mid-October. WSJM News continues with your Bloomberg Report.
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5: This is a Bloomberg Money Minute. Some jitters on Wall Street today as AI giant Anthropic joining OpenAI and others calling for an industry-wide slowdown in development of new AI models. Maybe even government oversight, like what's done with nuclear power plants. That's to curb the risk of catastrophic harm being done to humans. But President Trump is pushing back, saying no guardrails are needed and that the U.S. has to maintain AI dominance over China. That sent shares of chipmakers NVIDIA, Intel, AMD, and Broadcom all lower. And along with another rise in oil, the Dow today lost 152 points, the NASDAQ down 147, the S&P down 37. Oil back above $101 a barrel after a major Saudi oil pipeline was hit by drone attacks. That's going to be out of service for weeks, further tightening supplies. And Buzzballs, those round pre-mixed cans of adult beverages, is out with a lineup of handbags inspired by its own canned cocktails. They're called Buzz Bags. Tom Busby, Bloomberg Radio.

0: WSJM News continues. President Trump is again weighing in amid new and growing concerns about artificial intelligence. The leaders of OpenAI and Anthropic have both called for a slowdown in AI development before it overtakes human control. More from ABC's Karen Travers.
1: President Trump on Monday said he is the best guardrail to protect against artificial intelligence, writing on his social media platform that the only barriers to the technology should be a, quote, strong and smart president. He went on to claim there is a, quote, sick conspiracy against AI and data centers and said this benefits China. The president's post comes as alarms grow louder from Silicon Valley to Capitol Hill, with some of the leaders of the biggest companies building AI warning that the development of the technology should be slowed down. Karen Travers, ABC News, the White House.
0: Another federal judge has blocked President Trump's order that would direct the U.S. Postal Service to restrict mail-in voting. The latest ruling comes as the U.S. Supreme Court may weigh in the executive order that also puts tighter restrictions on mail-in ballots. The midterm elections are just a couple of months away, and ABC's James Sample says even though the president has threatened to stall the midterms by declaring a national emergency, the Constitution

0: does not allow him to do that. Sample says, hypothetically, members of Congress could throw some elections results into question.
1: It was the crazy legal theory that Vice President Pence didn't have to certify the results and that fake slates of electors could throw the balloting into the House. Now, this is not, the Electoral College is irrelevant, so it's a different problem this time around in a midterm cycle. But there is a provision that says that each chamber of Congress can duly choose its members.
0: The Environmental Protection Agency reportedly plans to no longer limit coal and natural gas power plants from emitting greenhouse gases. More from ABC's Peter Haralambos.
2: EPA Administrator Lee Zeldin is expected to announce the rule change as early as Monday, effectively erasing efforts undertaken by Presidents Barack Obama and Joe Biden to address climate change. The EPA first proposed the changes last year and argued it doesn't have the legal authority to regulate carbon dioxide and other greenhouse gases in power plants, which the Trump administration says aren't contributing significantly to climate change or air pollution. The change is expected to face legal challenges, though if it's upheld, it could limit future administrations from regulating greenhouse gases. Peter Haralambos, ABC News.
0: Several cities around the country are trying to block a federal rule from taking effect this week, known as the public charge rule. Here's ABC's Mike Dubusky.
3: Set to take effect this Friday, the public charge rule would allow immigration officers to deny green cards to migrants who use government programs like Medicaid or public housing assistance. Now, cities including San Francisco, Chicago, and New York City are suing, with NYC officials calling it an assault on migrant families. Mayor Zoran Mamdani.
4: Nothing about this rule will reduce waste or keep Americans safer or improve New Yorkers' lives. It is simply a vehicle for confusion and a vehicle for cruelty.
3: Mike Dubusky, ABC News.
0: And Pennsylvania this weekend announced a third death involving measles amid the state's ongoing clash with the Trump administration about vaccine safety.
2: The Pennsylvania Department of Health over the weekend said they're conducting a review of the latest measles death in the state. A 40-year-old who officials say wasn't vaccinated against the disease. After the state confirmed two measles-associated deaths last month, Health Secretary Robert F. Kennedy Jr. claimed the state refused to share information with the federal government and alleged without evidence that Governor Josh Shapiro fabricated the deaths to score political points. Shapiro has argued that RFK Jr.'s skepticism of vaccines is worsening the outbreak. Peter Haralambos, ABC News, New York.
5: Partly cloudy skies this afternoon with highs around 74. Partly cloudy skies again tonight, 61. Chance of thunderstorms tomorrow. Highs level off around 82. Mainly cloudy skies expected. Thunderstorms likely Wednesday with a chance of rain showers Thursday. Highs in the upper 70s. Looking at the long range, 77. Friday, 75. Saturday and 74 on Sunday. Right now, it's 72 degrees. That's your updated forecast. I'm meteorologist Paul Trombley.
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10: 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Butcher hogs were a dollar higher. I'm John Perkins with a Brownfield market update. Farming's in your DNA and Stein's as well. 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Stein has yield. 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Soybeans and corn are up following the lead of crude oil. November beans are 7¾ higher at 13.04 and a quarter. January was up 8¼ at 13.20 and a quarter. December corn was 3 higher at 5.33 and a quarter. March was up 2½ at 5.48. Live and feeder cattle were supported by optimism about direct trade. October live was up 2.57 at 2.22.25. December was 2.92 higher at 2.25.15. October feeders were up 5.35 at 3.37.85. And hogs were lower on technical selling and questions about pork demand. October was $1.92 lower at $79.60, and December lean was down $1.45 at $71.25. John Perkins, Brownfield.
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12: I'm Brent Barnett with Ag News Headlines on Brownfield. NASDA CEO Ted McKinney says the continued tensions between the U.S. and Canada are concerning.
13: Sonny Perdue used to say accurately, this is the best neighborhood on earth, Canada, the U.S., and Mexico. Let's get back to it being the best neighborhood on earth.
12: McKinney says expanded tariffs could have consequences. More news up next on Brownfield.
14: Sometimes, after service, it feels like every step we take sets us back.
15: 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Yeah. I can't do this!
14: 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We just have to find it. 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
12: The USDA's deputy secretary says reopening the U.S. border to cattle imports from Mexico has been successful. Stephen Vaden tells Brownfield,
16: we had the hiccup there with the gate. Thanks to our APHIS team and cooperation of our Mexican partners, we have been able to install a working gate there in Douglas, Arizona. So things are now getting back to normal in terms of getting them across.
12: The chairman of the U.S. Senate Ag Committee says another bridge payment is needed to help farmers navigate the record high input costs. John Bozeman says more economic assistance was included in reconciliation, but he's not expecting that to pass anytime soon.
17: We're talking to the present administration about trying to get those dollars in the farm bill or on the floor separately.
12: And the USDA's national crop condition ratings were unchanged to higher over the past week. More news online at brownfieldagnews.com. I'm Brent Barnett.
18: September on the farm, and there's no slacking off now. Hey, it's Ken Lundberg with the WSJM Morning Show. 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
18: Nick DeLuca, Kawhi Leonard headed back north of the border. The Clippers and Raptors agreeing to complete the trade, sending Leonard to Toronto for Brandon Ingram, Grady Dick, two unprotected first rounders, a pick swap, and two second rounders. The teams had agreed to a deal on June 30th, but it was postponed due to the NBA's salary cap circumvention investigation surrounding Leonard. Clippers giving the final sign off today. Leonard averaging 28 points and 6 rebounds in LA last season. In the NFL, Joe Brady winning his head coaching debut with the Bills. Buffalo winning in Houston for the first time since 2006 to open the season, thanks to a stellar game from Josh Allen. ESPN Radio's Mike Golic Jr., not surprised.
23: It's the ninth time in Josh Allen's career where he's had a game with multiple rushing and passing touchdowns. That's 5 more than any other player in NFL history, and the third straight year he's done it in an opener. So maybe we just need to start to expect, hey, if you're facing Josh Allen in the opener, you're facing an uphill battle. So their offense being what it was didn't surprise me a ton.
18: Golic Jr. on the Golics, 36 points, the most allowed by the Houston defense since 2023 in that one. Browns coach Todd Monken saying he expects Deshaun Watson to remain the team's starting quarterback this Sunday against the Buccaneers. Watson finishing 16 of 22 for 205 yards with a touchdown and INT in yesterday's 34-10 loss to the Jaguars was Watson's first regular season game in 693 days. Browns trailing 24-0 at halftime, tying their worst halftime shutout in the past 35 years. Week one of the NFL season wrapping up on Monday Night Football tonight in Kansas City. Bo Nix and Patrick Mahomes both coming off injury. Kickoff 8:15 Eastern on ESPN.
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2: It's Covino and I have it written down here. Is it Rich Kaka Davis? Is your Cardinals take was Kaka? Or is it Kaka?
3: Actually, our video guy spot said it, Cardinals make more of a chirp, so.
2: Oh.
3: Like a.
2: Ooh, ooh, oh, yeah.
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3: Yeah.
2: Rich Kaka Davis.
3: Yeah, Rich Davis, you're the songbird of the generation. Let's
2: Which is
3: go.
2: Why you gotta watch, because he's wearing a Cardinals costume. Oh, not a uniform. He's not like dressed like Brissett or anything. He's dressed like an actual Cardinal because he talks so much smack about him. And they look dominant in week one. Again, it's just week one, but we're going over all your observations and obvious observations on what we do every Monday after football during football season. Things that made you go, week one of the NFL. Covino and Rich live from the Fox Sports Radio studio. We're back on the West Coast, and we got the phone calls going at 877-99 on Fox.
3: I got this when I was in the Scott Spezio fan club.
2: Oh.
3: When I was my pool hall stays.
2: Yeah, you're a big fan of the pool halls, I heard.
3: Oh, stop it.
2: All right. Get it?
4: Yes.
2: You get it?
3: I've known that one a while.
2: He does. All right, now, I got one before we go to the phones, because this is where we get interactive.
3: Don't steal everyone's goodness.
2: If it's a great, great take or whatever, Danny G's always on standby with prizes to give away, but we will play Last One Standing later today.
3: Mm-hmm. Yes.
2: I mentioned that we just got back from New York for the 9/11 tribute game, Yankees-Mets, but the New York football Giants look like they showed big improvement. And, you know, Collinsworth said it. I noticed it. The poise that Jackson Dart had was noticeable.
3: No, Collinsworth said, there's a guy right there.
2: No, he said something about, like, you know, you watched a guy last year, and he was a predetermined passer. Like, he knew who he was throwing to. If it wasn't open, that's when he scrambled, and he looked nervous. It was noticeable that he was in command and control of that game yesterday. It looked like the team made big improvements. They looked like they were for real. Again, it's just week one, but props to them. And I would say easy on the flips to Scadaboo. Like, didn't your right ankle just sort of heal, and you're flipping, dipping, and I get it. You're the man and all that, but I'm concerned just watching the game. Like, hey, relax a little bit.
3: Did you
2: bit.
3: See Scadaboo showed up only, like, hours before the game by the gate, and he's like, I'm the running back. Let me in.
2: But I thought that was pretty impressive.
3: Did you learn anything new, though? Here's another thought. Did you learn anything new about the NFC East? I don't feel like I did that much. Maybe that the Giants are a little more polished than I thought they'd be at this point.
2: That's it.
3: And maybe, like, the you know, the Eagles are for real, but Washington hung there.
5: How about how much we missed Malik Nabers?
3: Right?
5: Yeah. You see how quick Dart was to give him the game ball?
2: Gave him the game ball right away.
3: And the owner gave the game ball to Jim Harbaugh.
2: So and Harbaugh right. got the game ball in the locker room. Giants over the Cowboys, 28-20. And, you know, as played as it is, it still makes me laugh when Stephen A. Smith starts laughing at the Cowboys. Did you see his last night?
5: Yeah.
2: Sitting there in his tank top at home laughing at him.
5: With his LeBron hairline.
2: With his LeBron hairline. So anyway, your phone calls now.
3: Let's go.
2: Let's go. Things that made you go, week one of the NFL. Very exciting.
3: Who we got, Danny?
2: All right. On the Covino and Rich Show.
5: Let's go to Virginia. Michael's going to start things off.
2: Hey, Mike.
6: Hey, what's up, Rich Covino?
3: What's up, bud?
6: You guys kind of stole my first one, but not really. What made me go home is the Dallas Cowboys defense. All that money they spend, the high draft picks that they got.
3: Mm-hmm.
6: Yeah, it looks like they just got really outcoached by Harbaugh, especially with Isaiah Likely just tearing them up in the inside.
3: Yeah.
6: Take my call, guys.
2: That felt like that.
3: That was
2: it
3: a good
2: felt
3: one
2: like
3: for
2: they
3: them.
2: Were outcoached.
3: Likely great addition for the Giants.
2: Yeah, right, clearly a target.
3: Much like how Mike Evans for the Niners just right away became part of the offense.
2: Yeah.
5: Yeah, Sam called him the magnet.
3: Yeah. Who we got?
5: All right, let's go to Georgia. Matt is in the house.
3: Hey, what's up, Georgia? Matt?
7: What's going on, fellas? I got two quick things. First thing that makes me go home is my Atlanta Falcons bring in a backup that gets hurt more than any in case the other quarterback that gets hurt all the time goes down, and we're starting our third string quarterback first game of the year.
2: Yeah, it's pretty weird.
3: Yeah,
7: it's insane.
3: Not where you want to be. And you know what? And you're doing all that, and you came close to the Steelers. It was only 20-13. And, you know, Aaron Rodgers talking about his ex-girlfriend, ex-fiancée, Shailene Woodley, that got some press. But Danny, we all have Rodgers.
2: Kind of unnecessary.
3: We all have Rodgers
2: right?
3: fatigue, and I just think that I'm so intrigued where that team lies because we were so impressed. Right? Think about this: we were ultimately impressed with how Lamar and Derrick Henry, new coach, same two superstars. Like, you were reminded yesterday that, oh yeah, Lamar and Derrick Henry, when they're playing together, they're healthy, they're, no one's better. And then you see Burrow.
5: Don't forget the day Zay Flowers had, although he had an injury there.
3: Yo, Zay was unbelievable. And then you see Joe Burrow playing focused and healthy. And then you see Cleveland's in the dumps, and no one's worse, right? And then you're like, where's Pittsburgh?
5: Yeah, where people are already calling for...
18: I feel like Rich's inner mom came out.
3: Yeah. In the dumps.
5: People calling for Sanders already.
3: but like, they are... Dan Byer probably caught wind of this, because I know he keeps a keen ear on all the commentary. That last touchdown, I don't know who was calling the game, but you know that back door didn't cover anything, but that last second touchdown by Cleveland, the announcer was like so condescending, but didn't mean it. It was like, well, I guess that's something to build on. Like something you would tell your little league kid if he finally made contact, you know, like, well, that's something to build on. You know, they could go into week two knowing that they could get a touchdown.
4: When you're already using those lines in week one, you know, it's going to be a long season.
18: It's going to be a long season.
3: That's
18: for them,
3: guys,
18: and the Dolphins.
3: Hey, it's something to build on, Covino. Yeah. They put the ball in the end zone. That's, you know, something bright on the bright side.
18: Well, yep. That made us go, hmm.
3: Who else we got, Danny? One more?
5: Yeah, Texas, Dwayne.
3: Dwayne, what's up?
8: Hey, guys. Hey, thanks for taking my call. Could Carson Wentz be the reclamation project of Kevin O'Connell this year instead of Kyler Murray? And I have another thought here. Is there a possibility to get King Carlos out of retirement and do a Carl party in Cancun? I'll drop off.
18: Ooh, that's a good one. Yeah. He brought up one of our old school listeners from Chicago, King Carlos, who we partied with.
3: Who's probably very pumped about his Bears today.
18: He has to be. They scored 59 points. But you know what?
5: Except Chicago fans are like, we need our defense to step up a little bit.
18: Let me address that part of the question first. We do plan on doing more live events.
3: Big party in 2027.
18: 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We want to, you know, join forces and force you guys to intermingle and interact and become one strong, strongest family of Fox Sports Radio. So let's do that for sure. Thank you, man.
3: Now, I'm thinking about Carson Wentz. Anyone have a guess without looking? I'll look it up.
18: I just love how they played behind him, and I loved how the defense stepped up when, you know, Green Bay just couldn't score after that.
3: I got it now. We're going to go to DB for an update, but before that, everyone without looking, how old do you think Carson Wentz is?
18: Probably younger than we think, the way you're
3: well,
18: positioning
3: keep in
18: this.
3: Mind, Carson Wentz was the man. Yeah. Everyone thought remember he was like MVP type of player. All of a sudden, Nick Foles comes in, you know, Big D Nick. They win a Super Bowl. He's never the same. Tossed around the league a few times, few stops, and you're like, Carson Wentz.
5: Can't be that old. I'm going to guess 31.
18: I was going to say 32.
9: I'm going to say 32.
18: Yeah, I'll stick with my guess.
3: He just turned 33.
5: Okay. All in the ballpark.
3: So, well, he's 33. So, you got to say, like, there's quarterbacks older than him. So, when he says reclamation project for O'Connell, it's not crazy to think Carson Wentz has something in the tank, no?
4: I think there's a conversation that if Kyler Murray is out any extended period of time, that you just stick with Carson Wentz.
3: Yeah.
4: Because of the investment or really lack thereof with Kyler Murray. It's not that the Vikings wanted Kyler Murray. They just needed to find someone that wasn't J.J. McCarthy. Mm-hmm. And they were thinking that Kyler Murray was maybe their best option. Wentz only threw for 133 yards yesterday, but also probably didn't get reps in practice, you know, throughout the week. We saw how he performed last year. But if they go and are 3-0 and 4-0 and Kyler Murray's back, there's no obligation to give the job back to Kyler Murray in that case that the Vikings are playing really good football.
18: Yeah, they're cruising.
4: Yeah.
18: That'd be sweet. All right. So,
3: Dan, is it hard to talk to me with a straight face when I'm wearing a Cardinal costume?
4: I'm a little past
3: it
4: right now.
3: I was just making eye contact with Dan. And I'm like, I'm wearing a costume.
5: And really quick, one thing that's crazy, none of us said J.J. McCarthy. Like, if you're another NFL team and you're quarterback needy, do you get a hold of the Vikings?
3: Remember how Harbaugh was so high off of him coming out of college? He was saying, like, any team that gets him, gold, baby. Yeah.
4: That's the only team that I think would want him, to be honest. I think that Jim Harbaugh would think he would be able to
3: pull him in there and see what happens, right? Yeah.
18: All right, well, we'll still take your phone calls. Week one, things that made you go, 877-99 on Fox, Covino and Rich. But let's get an update from DB. What up, Dan?
3: Damn,
4: guys, I mentioned that Kyler Murray is in concussion protocol because that's what Kevin O'Connell said today.
10: Came in feeling, you know, pretty good today. He is in the protocol, so we'll defer to the medical folks in that protocol for, you know, how the week goes. We'll just take it a day at a time.
4: Vikings scored 22 points in that fourth quarter to beat Green Bay yesterday. It was a tough day for the Browns, as we mentioned. Head coach Todd Monken was noncommittal to Deshaun Watson after yesterday's loss to the Jaguars. As for today,
9: I anticipate Deshaun will be our starter. It's only been 2 weeks. He's gotten all the reps. And there were some really good things on film, some things that you can build on. And there were some others that, operationally we got to get better at.
4: Ravens head coach Jesse Minter called wide receiver Zay Flowers day-to-day with his hamstring strain. The aforementioned Jim Harbaugh called Ladd McConkey day-to-day with his rib injury. Panthers wide receiver Jalen Coker says he'll be ready for week two despite wearing a walking boot after yesterday's loss to the Bears. Falcons, who the Panthers play next week, lost defensive lineman Deshaun Hand for the season. He needs surgery to repair a torn quad muscle. And Lions running back Isaiah Pacheco is going to miss 12 weeks following back surgery. Broncos and Chiefs tonight, Monday Night Football. Next week, Monday Night Football has the Giants in L.A. taking on the Rams. Sean McVay was asked this today.
11: Will Aaron play on Monday?
12: I haven't decided that yet. He's going to continue to work his process, and we'll see what that looks like.
4: That Aaron, meaning Aaron Donald. As for Myles Garrett, he is on injured reserve. Florida State fired athletic director Michael Alford, who had been on the job since 2021. And the Raptors and Clippers guys finally finalized that Kawhi Leonard trade, so Kawhi goes to Toronto. The Clippers get two unprotected first-round picks, a pick swap in the first round, two second-rounders in the deal. Brandon Ingram and Grady Dick are a part of the deal as well. 17-year vet Taj Gibson retiring from the NBA. He'll be an assistant to Tiago Splitter in Chicago. Guys, back to you.
3: Thank you, DB. And I was wondering all day yesterday, who has DeAndre Swift in our fantasy league? That guy right there, Dan Beyer.
4: Help me in week one, for sure.
3: He definitely put up some numbers for you. All right, listen, we got more Kavino and Rich and more of your observations from week one. And, of course, it ends tonight. We still got one more game, the return of Mahomes and Broncos. You're talking about a team that fell short in the AFC Championship game that probably thinks they should have went all the way. All that tonight, so we'll get to that right here on Covino and Rich.
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1: 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and Jillian Wygonik. 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
30: Lows dip down to about 61 tonight under partly cloudy skies. Cloudy skies with a few peaks of sun tomorrow. Chance of thunderstorms. High temperatures reach up to 82. Mainly cloudy skies expected tomorrow night. Chance of thunderstorms. Lows level off around 63. Upper 70s, Wednesday and Thursday. Storms likely Wednesday. Chance for...
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3: Do you now blame Madison Beer at all? Because you thought them canoodling would never come back to bite them in the ass. Meanwhile, they look pretty terrible.
2: You know what? I have thoughts on that. Hold that thought.
3: Because that was a story. Remember? Justin Herbert's girlfriend was on the field and everything.
4: No, I'm glad you brought that up. In the show notes, it said top of hour two. Does Rich still feel strongly about Madison Beer not being a distraction?
2: Well, I sure do. Did you see her yesterday?
3: Because it made me go, hmm. I mean,
4: we didn't ask
3: you
4: what she looked like, Rich.
2: I have thoughts, and I'll address moronic fans everywhere if you want me to. Yeah. But I will say a couple things, a couple notes. We went over all our observations from week one. And Danny, I apologize it took us this long to give Max Crosby and your Raiders some love. I know it was the Dolphins they beat, but you are
3: exciting, though.
2: You play who's on your schedule. And, you know, for a guy that the Ravens, like, backed out of a trade on because he was, made it seem like he was crippled.
4: Yeah.
2: Max Crosby looked pretty damn good.
4: He was all over the field, had a sack and a half. He was in on that second one.
2: Fired up as usual.
4: After that first sack, you see him run to the sideline. Yeah. So excited. The defense overall played great. And yeah, you know, I saw some haters on social media last night saying, calm down, you didn't win the Super Bowl, it's the Dolphins. But hey, they could have lost to the Dolphins, and then everyone, those haters would have said, ha, you lost to the stinky Dolphins. So, yeah, you know, you can't win.
2: You know, the game of the two best teams that played each other yesterday, we haven't even mentioned that it's Josh Allen with that dart in the fourth quarter that like 30-yard slant down.
4: That was a really fun game to watch. And then rolled right into Kirk Cousins. I wanted to mention his because he was kind of mid. He did drive the team right down the field on that opening drive and scored. And he looked good. I mean, he had three short touchdown passes, but anytime he tried to throw down the field, it seemed like it was a problem. Ashton Jeanty obviously stole the show on offense for Vegas.
3: Yeah, he looked solid.
2: But, you know,
4: that O-line.
2: That Bills win, I think it did take away a little bit from the fact that I think Houston will be a force to be reckoned with this year. It's just that they drew the Bills week one. Like, I would not be shocked if Houston.
4: Why'd you give the Raiders 10 seconds and then you went to the Bills?
2: I know. Man, the Raiders, huh? Am I right? And I did want to point out one thing not football related. Pete Alonso returns to Citi Field tonight for the first time, and apparently fans are all conspiring to give this guy the biggest standing ovation ever to let the Mets ownership know, like, you made a mistake.
3: It made me go, when he didn't sign the guy immediately. Yeah. He was the face and the clutch player for the Mets. And if you're going to stay away from football just for a second, what made me go, this weekend was how Ryan Garcia.
4: Dude, those highlights were sick.
3: Dominated.
2: Viva la Mexico!
3: Yet people still have a problem with him not speaking Spanish, which is ridiculous. That doesn't make him any less Mexican. Selena didn't speak Spanish. Everybody loves Selena, right? Leave Garcia alone. And, of course, I'm going to say that because your boy here doesn't speak Spanish really that well. So I was proud of him because he outbullied the bully. But people that had a problem with the early stoppage make me go, because, yeah, it was stopped maybe a few seconds too soon, but Conor Benn was not coming back from that fight. He was done. He was out on his feet. So if you're concerned about protecting the safety of the fighters, I think it was handled well. And hope you enjoyed the fights over the weekend.
2: And let me ask Dan Beyer, only because he's much more of a college football guy than I am, but I watched every down of that Texas-Ohio State game while I was at my buddy Jason's on Saturday, his kid's birthday party. All the dads and some of the moms were gathered around watching. When they were down by less than two tutties, I said, it felt so destined for, like, all right, Texas gets the ball back. They'll be down by less than a tutty, and they could do this. But we're not giving Arch Manning credit. It's not like he had some miraculous performance. So, DB, who gets the credit?
5: You know, you're the wrong guy to ask this. You know what my
2: I know you're Ohio State guy, but who do you give the credit to? Is it just like
5: not
2: Ohio
5: to Ohio State?
2: State.
5: I'll tell you that much. Yeah, they had about seven plays that they could have made that would have sealed the deal. They converted some fourth downs. I felt that Texas actually abandoned the run at some point. They probably could have gotten more at that point. But when you're up 23-3, you have to do a lot wrong to allow the other team.
2: Yeah, I'm not trying to rub it in, DB. I'm just saying, like, I know watching that game, I felt like it wasn't like Texas was like, man, could you believe that down the stretch performance by blank? I was like, it seemed like more they just
3: kept crawling back in with
5: made
3: nothing.
5: Plays. They had two fourth downs they made that were downs, really yeah. that were gutsy calls by Sark.
6: Rich, so. You've been chirping pretty loud all day about Ohio State blowing.
4: Yeah, don't worry, DB. Yeah. He's buying you lunch this week. Yeah.
3: Wait, Dan's involved? So it's lunch?
5: Why wouldn't I? Yeah. I know you guys do things as a foursome. Like, but trust me, I know I'm the
3: odd man out. Hey, lunch for the next 14 weeks. Awesome.
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0: to tie the game. So I just think the two of them is going, they're going to be married is what I'm saying. And last point I'll say real quick is that I do think you can be an incredible, a Michael Jordan and have who you had initially. Then you get Phil Collins and you're an all-star. You're who, you know who you are.
1: Doug Collins.
0: I'm sorry. And then you get Phil Jackson. Phil Collins is an amazing drummer, by the way. But then you get, you know, Phil Jackson. And I think that match takes you over the edge, right? You're Kobe. And you're doing things.
1: Michael Jordan was special in college. This is no one's saying that coaching doesn't matter, but I'm just noticing now because people have to finally give in on the idea that Caleb's not a bust or he's not that good or he's not special. That's what Merrill Hodge, when we had Trey Wingo on, he said he's not special. Like Merrill Hodge played in the NFL. He's watched football for a long time. Can you really honestly look at Caleb Williams and say he's not special? You might not say he's the greatest quarterback or there are things to fix, and I'm not saying that he's arrived and he's the greatest quarterback who ever played. No. But to honestly look at that, who was that other scout that used to work for the Jets who said he was bust?
0: Oh, like, shoot. Like, was it Joe something?
1: What is that guy's name? Ed or something? I can't remember.
0: Yeah. But we had him on. Yeah,
1: I remember
0: that.
1: But you get what I'm saying. Daniel Kelly, right. Those are the people that I'm talking about are people who now have to figure out a way, how do I get myself out of this? If you guys have listened to their shows or whatever it is, hold them accountable. That's all I'm saying. It is, what are they telling you now? Now they're going to tell you that, you know, it's about Ben Johnson. Oh, if you don't have Ben Johnson, this is Ben Johnson. Oh, this is a, yeah, okay, I got it. We can talk about that about everybody, but you still have to execute, and that's my point about the Lions in that playoff game against Washington and Jared Goff. It was the same Ben Johnson. He threw three picks and fumbled the ball, right? That's what he did. Did everybody say, oh, it's Ben Johnson? That's the reason why the Lions lost? No. Jared Goff didn't play well. He didn't execute well. That's all I'm saying. So it can't be Ben Johnson when things are great, and it's not Ben Johnson when a player doesn't execute. Which one is it? All right.
0: I think the best, you're about to get the absolute number one pick Heisman guy who's incredibly talented with a mad scientist. That could be and should be, with the talent they have, an insane combination. And they could lead the league in scoring at 35 a game if what we saw. And the key is, too, the way they run that ball last year and this season. 291 week one is crazy.
1: All right, 877-99 on Fox, 877-996-6369. Is Ben Johnson getting too much credit for Caleb Williams' success in Chicago? I think so. I think people are trying to save face, and now they want to push Ben Johnson to the front. We'll continue that conversation next with you. It is The Odd Couple on a Magic City Monday. Rob Parker, Kelvin Washington, right here on Fox Sports Radio.
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11: Yeah. Here they come.
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13: Louder, please.
14: What's that sound?
3: This is the show that has two crows and a cup of Joe.
15: Who is Joe?
3: LeVar Arrington, Brady Quinn, and Jonas Knox.
16: Myles Garrett will undergo arthroscopic surgery on his ailing knee. He will go to the injured reserve. He will miss at least four games. So already off to a bad start. They lose to a division rival. They got wiped out in the second half. There's second guessing of Sean McVay's travel arrangements. And now Myles Garrett, who was their top pickup, their big star acquisition this offseason, who didn't look right in that game at all, is going to miss the next four games because of the knee surgery.
17: Can I ask you a question?
18: Please do.
17: Do you guys think Cleveland knew?
18: Well, I would think that the Rams knew too, though. I mean, you know, you have to take a physical when this stuff happens.
17: Mm-hmm.
18: The question is like, how bad was it for Myles Garrett? Like, how much did he know? Like, did he feel like if he was going there, like, hey, I'm going to give it a shot, but like there is the potential for surgery? I mean, because this, in a way, it makes the trade look a lot better on Cleveland's side of things. Now, that being said, you know, Jared Verse played fine. He had a tackle for loss, you know, a few tackles. It didn't really matter in their loss for Jacksonville. But if you're looking at it from that standpoint, with the draft capital they got in exchange and Verse, Cleveland looks like they got a lot better of the deal right now on this.
17: I look at this and I honestly say, I know Myles Garrett, the young Myles Garrett. I know the high school pre-college Myles Garrett. Kid is ultra competitive. Now, unless something changed.
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0: You know how you always make fun of me for not eating? You get mad at me? I ain't gonna lie. The wings, whatever you just smell. Boy, you got this one a few times where I've been here starving. I got some ribs waiting on me at home. Leftovers, we'll get to those a little bit. And some shrimp and grits. It's going down. All right, couple. Rob Parker, Kelvin Washington on a Magic City Monday. Tyler Dunn, thank you for joining us. We appreciate it. Ty Dunn on X. Give him a follow. Still got a lot left next hour. Tony Casillas is going to join us, two-time Super Bowl champ. Looking forward to that. We'll have some more conversation about the Packers as well. And then we'll get to Arch Manning and a big win for Texas over Ohio State. And also some more NFL games and headlines that we got to get to in hour three. So still a lot, and last call too. So still a lot to get to. Right now, it is time for Shekel City.
1: Welcome to Shekel City, the home base for Rob Parker's daily picks against the spread.
0: Yeah, how'd you do?
2: All right, 2-1 on Friday night, 6-2-1 after Elijah got his wish on the reset. 6-2-1 is where we are. Here we go. Best bet. I'm taking the Broncos +2.5 in Kansas City to upset the Chiefs.
0: Pat Mahomes, did he lose a little weight?
2: I don't know. Did he?
0: Looking a little more chisel, Rob G. All right.
2: The Yankees -1.5 runs are in Minnesota taking on the Twins. And the Cardinals -1.5. They're hosting the San Francisco Giants in St. Louis. So Cardinals -1.5, Yankees -1.5, and the Broncos +2.5. Remember, I'm not telling you who to bet on. I'm telling you who I bet on.
0: I will say, you know, we talked about the Chiefs and not a lot of buzz, and justifiably so. Like they weren't great last year. The year before, they were fantastic record-wise, 15-2, but they didn't, you know, if you kind of watch, it was like a little bit of a facade or fugazi. But one thing I love when you get the guys, certain guys back, is that the you know me, like whether you love Mahomes or hate him, you get that little bit of that back with him, where you can boo him and hate him and go against anybody but the Chiefs, or maybe you're excited to see him and the Chiefs come back. He, of course, said he was going to be ready for week one. Here we are, week one he is, going up against the Bo Nix.
2: I hope he's okay. Like the rush, the idea, I just don't even, if he's healthy, fine, go out there, but to rush yourself back. I know you want to play. Teams have to be very careful. I just hope nothing happens. You know, like.
0: But yeah, a few of those this week. Kyler Murray.
2: You know
0: Miles
2: what I mean?
0: Garrett
2: playing quarterback is a tough position. You better be ready and better be right. You don't want anything to, you know. And this is the team that comes. This is the game you want to be at. The Broncos, they come from a quarterback.
0: Listen, Broncos.
2: So that's
0: allegedly
2: what I'm saying.
0: The Texans.
2: That's what I'm saying. You know, you got to be healthy and ready. And I hope it's not a rush job. You know what I mean? Yeah.
0: I think it is. I think it is a little bit of a rush job. I think that happens. But the good thing about and us all loving sports, covering sports, and all that good stuff, modern medicine is a bit crazy. When I sit here and we have former players on, and they tell, and you can sometimes look at them. Maybe they got shorts on. You look at their knees and see what a surgery that these guys can get. And be all right in 4 months.
2: Yeah, but
0: that would have been.
2: But we've also seen the flip side of them rushing Kevin Durant out to the finals.
0: Well, they told that man, relax.
2: The doctors cleared him. Like who's the doctor?
0: Well, I'm saying we were all like, bro, relax.
2: Right, everybody, everybody.
0: And Klay Thompson.
2: When the doctor were like, what? The doctors cleared you? Who? What doctors?
0: Yeah, that ended up bad. He ain't been right since. I mean, he's put up buckets, but not in those types
2: of
0: situations.
2: No, but I'm just saying, like, most people thought that was ludicrous, that he was rushing himself back.
0: Yeah. Bo Nix, by the way, another person who was injured. Bo Nix might have been he might have the Rams feeling of that could have been our Super Bowl, you know, because he was right there. He done tore, and none of us even saw him. Remember that, Rob G, the ankle? We were like, oh. Then he was out.
3: They found out he fractured his ankle after the game.
0: Yeah, we were all like, why is he out or what's going on? And then. Fractured his ankle. So
3: and
0: I
3: him
0: know,
3: and his coach were beefing about it afterwards. Yeah, they couldn't agree whether or not he had a history of ankle injuries.
0: Which was the weirdest thing. Sean Payton, when he's usually like, you're his guy, he's going to. That was a weird thing.
3: Speaking of his guy, I know you guys don't have the sound on in the studio because you're doing a radio show, of course. But one of the big storylines coming out of this pregame show is that Adam Schefter revealed during the broadcast that when Bo Nix went down, that Sean Payton reached out to Drew Brees about starting the AFC Championship game in his place instead of Jarrett Stidham.
0: Is that even legal? Like, not legal, but like NFL. Like, can you just randomly put a dude on the roster?
4: I mean, Phillip Rivers came in. They got Phillip Rivers back, yeah.
0: No, I'm talking about in the postseason. That's what he said, right?
2: I don't know what the protocol. There's a time. You just can't take somebody off. They got to be on the roster. That's what I mean.
0: Just be like, hey, I know we already got set our rosters, but we about to go bring this 62-year-old
2: If I'm Drew Brees, I'd be like, no, I don't want my Hall of Fame to be reset. I'm serious. If I was Drew Brees, nope.
0: Hey, would it be even for a playoff game?
2: If you play, you got to wait 5 years from the last time you
0: played. I don't know. Now you'd be right there. You'd be an inch away from a Super Bowl. That might be tempting. I ain't going to lie.
2: I wouldn't do it.
0: Why? You know you're going in.
2: No. I don't want to wait. I don't want to wait 5 years, and I don't want to get smashed or hurt.
0: But listen, you got a wheelchair to the Hall of Fame.
2: Yeah, okay.
0: And you might even add another Super Bowl to it. Boy, you might be in another wing. They might say, all right, here's the quarterbacks who got in, who was solid, good. Here's a couple of two Super Bowl winning quarterback guys.
2: That would have been tempting. If he didn't win a Super Bowl, that might be tempting.
0: But I'm saying you
2: already won a game. It doesn't matter. And then,
0: I don't know, man. No, that call, I might have been like, no.
2: He said he reached out to him. He could have accepted it. He obviously didn't accept it, right?
0: Don't call me.
2: Rob G, is that what you just said?
0: He did call him or considered calling.
3: That Drew Brees considered playing for the Broncos. Yeah,
2: he considered it. He wouldn't do it.
0: I would have considered that.
3: I mean, a TV gig ain't going very well. Might as well go back to what he could do best. And that's
2: supposed to be the big guy on NBC, and that blew up.
0: Yeah, they did say he ain't going to be here no more. How's Mike Tomlin been? Every day I couldn't watch it.
3: His first one was tough. The last one yesterday, they had a thing just for him. He was great.
0: All right. Yeah, I haven't been able to hear it. I keep seeing it, kind of how we have the situation here in the studio. It's time for somebody to be on the hot seat, dang it. We'll tell you who. It's the Odd Couple, Fox Sports Radio. We are Fox Sports.
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9: My bad bet of the week was trusting the Chargers. How about that? I mean, Justin Herbert, Jim Harbaugh. John Harbaugh did fine. Jim Harbaugh, not so well. And Mike McDaniel, I am so tired of that quarterback and so tired of the praise we heap on that quarterback every time we enter an NFL season. Enough.
10: I have seen the light when it comes to Justin Herbert because I was one of the people in the media who every time Justin Herbert struggles, I'm finding any excuse to figure out why Justin Herbert struggled. Was it his O-line? Was it his receivers? And then you see more and more coming out. Jim Harbaugh saying, the only weakness Justin Herbert has is his teammates have to rise to his level. This is the best quarterback I've ever seen.
9: Oh, geez.
10: The best quarterback you've ever seen does not lose to the Cardinals in week one and look that unprepared. And I think the smartest thing that Justin Herbert has ever done in his life, if I was in Justin Herbert's camp and trying to fix his PR, the smartest thing he's ever done is attaching himself to Madison Beer so everybody forgets just how bad a quarterback he is.
9: Why does the attachment to Madison Beer make us forget about what a bad quarterback he is? I don't know who Madison Beer is, but if I knew, I'd still look at him and say, hey, that guy's not playing quarterback well.
10: Yeah,
9: I
10: mean, but if you knew who Madison Beer was when you're watching the Chargers-Cardinals game,
9: yes,
10: they put her on the TV,
9: right?
10: And all of a sudden, you get a little distracted.
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0: Oh, boy.
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12: It's simple. And you could say, oh, I'm just hating on Dan Beyer and the Seahawks. 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If I'm a Seattle Seahawks fan,
0: Whoa. The way the defense played there for the Seahawks in the fourth quarter, you think that was luck?
12: 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But Danny, hold up. Yo.
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12: 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Oh. Seattle Seahawks got lucky.
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